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12: 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We represent from the Manawatū region in Aotearoa and have a whole bunch of Manawatū tracks for you today. Our hope is that this music can reach the people of the world and represent our lovely region right here in Aotearoa. We're kicking it off with some Polaroids of Polar Bears and their tune Ehara e Te Wairua right here on World College Radio Day.

Polaroids of polar bears there with their tune, E Hara E Te Wairua. 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Up next, we have the fantastic Fowler and their tune, Shortening, here on World College Radio Day.

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You're here with your host Cooper from Radio Control 99.4 FM in Palmerston North in Aotearoa. And that tune was Fowler. We're shortening. We're spinning 100% Manawa tunes for you over this World College Radio Day. 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

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You're tuned in to Radio Control right here in the Manawatu representing Aotearoa and this year's World College Radio Day. 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Up next we have GLNC with their tune 3 right here on World College Radio Day.

tune 3. Up next, we've got some Diesel Jenny, switching it up a bit, bringing you some vibes. There's a whole bunch of awesome hardware electronic music coming out of the Manawatu and Te Papaioia, Palmerston North as well. Check this out right here on World College Radio Day, Diesel Jenny's Dexy Heartbeat.

0: Diesel Jenny there with their tune Dixie Heartbeat. Up next, we've got some more awesome hardware electronic music coming up for you from Real Rungle Records, based out of Te Papaioia and the Manawatu. We have Mouth with hashtag Triple R right here on World College Radio Day.
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0: have been tuned into Radio Control 99.4's segment of World College Radio Day, representing the Student Radio Network and Aotearoa. 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Yoo!
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4: Hello. We are Ronnie Rockham. Ronnie Radio. Welcome to the World College Radio Day. For those who don't know, we are a station from Canberra, Australia, the nation's capital. And for today, we've sort of taken the hope always in the air theme with a bit of a spin on it, haven't we, Ella?
5: Mm-hmm.
4: Sort of going through some pretty classic Australian music icons, as well as some more contemporary stuff, and seeing how that relates to hope. First up for you, we have Kaysan by Cold Chisel.

0: That was Kaysan by Cold Chisel. Now, Ella, while it may not be the most hopeful lyrics of all time, because it is truly about the struggles of Veterans Affairs and how hard it is to re-enter life after you've been to what was essentially a world war, except it was only in Vietnam and horrible things done. I think the Australian spirit of everything will be right, and the true larrikinism that's sort of expressed within that does sort of propagate the idea that hope is in the air. Like, yeah, no, life is hard, but all despite that, we'll still get through it. And I think that's a great reflection of how previously within Australia that's sort of been the go-ahead, like, sort of motto of our culture. It's been, yeah, life's tough, but oh well, get over it.
1: I think it's lovely also because, like, the culture isn't just shown through, like, the lyrics, but it's also shown through, like, everybody knows it. Everybody loves it. Like, not just the lyrics, but also, like, the tune. They hum it along. It's been shown that, like, people come up to Jimmy Barnes all the time telling him that, like, these songs, like, your songs have been played, like, at my cousin's, like, wedding, my son's 21st. Like, they're always, like, such a big part of people's lives, which I think just, like, will help, like, unite all of us, which I think is really special. Like, the hope is clear through all of these songs.
0: Yeah, it's sort of being united through hardship.
1: Yeah.
0: I think that's a really, it's not uniquely Australian. We just have a unique way of going about it because most of our culture is so focused around sarcasm and sort of not taking anything too seriously, which I think is to our absolute benefit because it makes life so much easier in the long run if you don't take anything seriously. But I think Kaysan, like, at that point in time, really shows that this culture has been around for quite some time now. Mm-hmm. Like, it's not just modern Australia who has sort of taken this into their hands and been like, yes, mm-hmm. life may be hard, but oh well. Get on with it. Yep. Got bigger things to worry about.
1: Yeah.
0: I
1: think it's, like, really special, like, also the meaning throughout, like, his songs, especially, like, the lyrics he's used. Like, he's taken something so negative, but he's suggested that there's hope for the future. And yeah. I think that everybody can tie that to their own lives as well. Like, not only just the big problems, but the small problems. Like, I know that everybody's probably have had anxiety at one stage about, like, even starting university or finishing school or, like, the uncertainty in the future. And I think that, like, even listening to these songs or, like, knowing that there's somebody out there who also feels the same as you provides you with a sense of hope. Like, you know that something is going to, better is going to come from this.
0: Yeah. And it's sort of, like, going back to the song. Yes, it may. And it's just, like, reflecting on that and being like, yes, life has been horrid. Mm-hmm. But I think the message to take away from this is you shouldn't really sit in your gloom. there is always something more.
1: There's hope out there.
0: There's hope out there. Mm-hmm. There's more to life than that. Next up, Ella, what do we have?
1: I have got one of my favorite songs ever. It's Through My Family. We've loved The Sons of the East, which is, they're a band from Melbourne, and I had the, like, lovely honour of seeing them live, actually, just this year, which I'm so excited about. This is one of my favourite songs called Recognise by Sons of the East.

0: All right. That was Recognized by Sons of the East. Isn't it just fabulous? I love it. I actually get goosebumps.
1: A truly hopeful tune.
0: Isn't it a hopeful tune? All right. Well, this is about the Sons of the East. They have a remarkable ability to convey hope through their music. I've seen many people suggest that their songs often reflect the pain at hearts while also transmitting a sense of hope. Their approach to songwriting and production emphasizes emotional intimacy and connection. They allow the listeners to feel the pain and painlessness of their experiences, which I think is so special.
1: That is quite special.
0: I just think it's really beautiful, like the way they describe, like they're described as inviting listeners in, holding them close and leaving them with a quiet sense of hope, which I don't know about you, but I definitely feel every single time I listen to them.
1: Yeah,
0: but specifically in that song, I don't know about anybody else listening, but I definitely do. Like, I connect a lot with this song, I think, and like the complexities, like of finding yourself in the difficulties, like in this especially talks about love and relationships throughout your life. It conveys a sense of like longing and suggesting that hope, like that things will get better and like the knowledge that things will get better. I think it is definitely one thing to dream, but it's also another to put into the work to achieve what you hope for. I know through my personal experiences, like especially leaving school, doing a bit of a gap year, I've had to go out on my own and I've had a lot of sense of hope, but I've definitely put the work in to try and make that hope come true. And I think it's so lovely, like the way that I've hoped for good friendships, and I've found that, especially in university, especially through radio, like my shared interest with music, the hope for like mutual happiness, and the way that we can find that, especially. I think that the song resonates with many listeners as it is relatable in the human experience of emotions and the complexity of working out the uncertainty. Especially, I found this through like the experiencing of a new environment. I didn't give up any hope, and I take great pride in this.
1: That's wonderful.
0: Thank you so much.
1: Yeah. I think, like, even within, like, just the, like, melodic structure itself, like, it is building towards something. Like, it is a ascending chromatic for any music nerds out there.
0: It takes you on a journey.
1: Yeah. Like, it is a very, very hopecore coded
0: Most
1: song.
0: Definitely.
1: Like, it's quite nice.
0: It's like my go-to song if I'm ever having a bad day, or even if I just wake up in the morning and I'm like, right, like I have hope for the day. Like, this is going to be a good day. I put that on because the beat just can't, like, will uplift me like automatically.
1: Yeah.
0: It's lovely.
1: It is truly lovely.
0: Yeah. Do you feel that, Atticus?
1: I don't know. Like, I obviously haven't listened to Sons of the East that much. No. Sorry. I'm a Sydney music fan here.
0: Fake friend.
1: Fake friend, yes. But like, truly, I would recommend giving that a bit more of a listen.
0: All of their songs are amazing and super uplifting. I love that we both, like, it takes you on a journey and you come to a conclusion at the end. Like, it might be more negative at the start, like not so much the beat, but the lyrics and the meaning. But you come to a joint conclusion at the end, and it's like, you know, you're united, and it's like, well, I'm actually not alone, and there is hope.
1: There is hope.
0: It's lovely.
1: It's a strange through line in Australian music how most of our lyrics are like really doomer and oh my God, everything's really bad. I'm actually really struggling right now.
0: But the beat's
1: like really quite happy.
0: Uh-huh.
1: It's
0: something special in there.
1: It's quite the like Australianism of like, yes, everything is shit, but like who really cares?
0: But it opens up so many more audiences as well.
1: Yeah.
0: Like, not only just understanding the meaning, like the meaning behind it, but people can appreciate it just for the beat.
1: Yeah, just, that is so true.
0: Sure. It's really special.
1: Yeah.
0: All right, well, should we go on to our next song? What have we got going? We've got Balcony by Teen Jesus and the
1: Gene Teasers. Now, for those who don't know, I'll give a quick spiel on Teen Jesus and the Gene Teasers before we properly play that music. They are a Canberra band, and for those who don't know, Canberra has a population of 500,000,
0: give or take,
1: might be a million. Sorry, I don't know the stats off by heart. So we're one of like the smallest cities in Australia, but we punch well above our weight in terms of
0: the music scene.
1: Another notable name that has also come out of Canberra is Genesis Owusu.
0: Whoop, whoop. Which
1: give him
0: we
1: a
0: have, yeah, we have the
1: give him
0: like,
1: a lesson.
0: Opportunity which Canberra is actually getting them here. Yes,
1: Canberra is giving us here. Thank you, Anusa.
0: Yes, thank you.
1: Right.
0: Enjoy.
1: Balcony, up next.

0: Alrighty. That was A Balcony by Teen Jesus and the Dean Teasers. Ella, what did you think?
1: I think it's a great time. Yeah. I think the beat really encapsulates that.
0: Mm-hmm.
1: Balcony.
0: I think within Australia, there is a always the expectation that we go pretty hard in almost everything we do. And I think that Balcony is a wonderful expression of that. And I think, you know what? Go hard or go home is the Australian way of hoping that things get better.
1: Yeah.
0: Because you sort of have to give it your... The Australian way is you got to give it your all. So doing that, I think, always brings hope.
1: Mm-hmm. It's very symbolic. Like, they try and show, like, the intimate moments, combining their dreams and their fears.
0: Yeah.
1: That's what they try and show in the music.
0: And going off Rolling Stone here, described by the band as a loving ode to being chaos gremlins at the bar. If there's not something more Australian than that. And I think we can all hope, to have just an absolutely fat time. Whenever we can.
1: I just think that you can talk about hope in so many different circumstances, like big or small. Mm. You could bring it to the largest issues in the whole world. Mm-hmm. I hope that we, you know, solve all of these issues worldwide. However, but I also hope I'm having a good night tonight. Yeah. I hope that I can drink with my friends. I hope that we can have some laughs, build some relationships. I think hope works in so many ways.
0: Yeah. And I think, like, hoping that you've found that community that you can do that with is always a very special thing, because our world is so segregated as a current, and being able to find that community that you're like feel safe with.
1: I think it's like that, I mean, I've definitely experienced the music community, like the community, like not even that I'm in a band, I really enjoy love finding other people who enjoy music.
0: Mm-hmm.
1: We found that here at Rooney Radio.
0: Shout out if you want to listen in after World College Radio. We do operate in AEST standard time, that is Australian Eastern Standard Time. Given that most of programming is happening in America, we are essentially 15 hours ahead of everyone. So catching our midnight live streams is a bit easier for you guys.
1: And you know what? We hope you listen.
0: Yeah, we really do hope that you listen. It's another reason why we sort of signed up to do this, because...
1: Hold the hope.
0: We might...
1: Do another song.
0: Do we want to... What should we play it out with?
1: Can we do another thing? How about... I personally really enjoy Boy and Bear. I'm not sure about you.
0: I don't know how I didn't think of this one sooner.
1: What have we got? What's this? In the Summertime.
0: In the Summertime by Thirsty.

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0: soaring in through the hustle and bustle of Katipunan Avenue, Quezon City, from the Ateneo de Manila University, Philippines.
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2: 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Wasn't the last time we did this last year?
0: Yes, the last time we did this was last year, and there were two different people with me from last year.
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3: Yes.
2: So, yeah, speaking of, it's, you have mentioned that you've been doing this for quite a while. I want to ask you about that, though. Like, what's... You're doing this for the third time, I presume?
0: This is my second time.
2: Oh, second time.
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2: How's coming back?
0: One more time. One more time for the gram. For the team, for the Arcada, for World College Radio Day. You know, radio is still important to us. That's why we do this.
2: Ateneo today. Wonderful. So, what is Ateneo for those who are not all that familiar? I suppose let's start from you again. We're still first timers. So I suppose what's Ateneo for all of us, I presume?
0: Right. So to introduce the Ateneo to our not just local community, but international community, the Ateneo de Manila University is one of the biggest schools in the Philippines, ranked very high on multiple multiple scales,
2: yes,
0: on both the sides of research, sides of education, the sides even for sports. We send people abroad for sports. We send people around locally for academic bees championships, researchers. The school is internationally renowned, and we'd like to bring that international recognition also here to Radyo Katipunan again. Because you've done
2: wonderful
0: it before.
2: Yeah. And also, let me just add, in terms of, since you mentioned global, the Ateneo is really vying for like a place on the map in like a global scale. Let's also talk about what they do like within Ateneo mismo, or like, yeah. So as for how Ateneo like builds its students, I presume, Ateneo really vies for like this really holistic upbringing or development of their students. That's why we have a very unique curriculum, I would
3: say.
2: Right.
3: So it makes us very well-rounded.
2: Yeah, so for example, depending on your course, you may have your majors, but we also have what we would call like core subjects. It may be called different for other universities, but yeah, it's something that's really protected, I would say, in our curriculum.
3: It's very unique, compared to other universities.
2: Yeah, so that the university ensures that within your 4 or 5, or maybe even more, like 4 or 5 or more year journey here in the university, they really ensure that you studied a lot of fields, I would say.
3: Yes.
2: So for example, I'm a SOSE, or I'm a STEM major, but I still have to study courses or programs like in theology or philosophy. So even though I technically don't have to, that's something they still make me study, and that's something I've learned to appreciate, because it really, it's obvious with that they are promoting like this holistic upbringing
3: person
2: of
3: for others.
2: Yes.
3: So would you say that you've been a person for others lately?
2: Well, I would like to think that not just recently, but also like in general.
3: Yeah, as a sophomore student, you know, I was really shocked to see the curriculum of Ateneo have so much focus as well on the other subjects, as you mentioned, theology and philosophy. I think that it makes us think a lot more, makes us engage critically in the world, especially since graduates of Ateneo are really expected to contribute to the local and international community. So we have to be really well-rounded and understanding the many facets of life, being able to question and engage critically with everything.
2: Yeah. And also, I would just like to add, I know that there's a lot of stereotypes like enrobing the community, the Ateneo community, but I think in the 3 years that I've been here in Ateneo so far, I've seen those stereotypes be broken multiple times already, and I feel like that's something that really hasn't reached, or that's something that hasn't been realized by the community outside of Ateneo. Would you guys agree on that?
0: I definitely agree. It's been known throughout local Philippine history, yes, that Ateneans have this sort of, for lack of a better term, aura that we carry. Yeah. For better or for worse, unfortunately, for better or for worse, but you know, with access to information, of the community becoming more and more diverse over time, mm-hmm, I think that now is that tipping point where we, as students, influenced both by those who came before us and those who will come after us, we are, yes, that mark of change in, yes, the, yes, history of the Ateneo and the Atenean in the Philippines.
2: Yeah.
0: Yeah. We are not just the Ateneo of the past, but we are,
2: yes,
0: also the Ateneo of the future.
2: I love that.
3: Yeah. There are so many diverse groups of people, and it's impossible that for those who enter into the Ateneo for the first time, it's impossible that you won't be able to find your group or the people that, yeah, you can join, because there are so many opportunities for students to connect with others who have similar interests as them. The, yeah, org or extracurricular culture here, yes, in Ateneo is very, very strong. We have a whole week dedicated to student organizations platforming their advocacies, giving others the chance to participate. And if the opportunity is also open for students to start their own extracurriculars as well. There are just so many possible ways for students to interact with those, not just in their level, but like people above or below their batches. It's just really a good opportunity for, yeah, students.
2: Yeah. Yeah, I really love what you guys have mentioned about like the Ateneo community, because when I was an incoming freshie, like also as a scholar, I would say, I was really afraid that I wouldn't be able to like find my footing right away, or like find my people, or like my niche, I suppose, yeah, if that's the right term. But yeah, during my fresh year, that's when I was able to like meet new people and, yeah, also like gain new friends. That's when I realized that, oh, it's not as difficult as
3: it's not as intimidating as you thought.
2: Because, like, no matter what you think or what you're anxious of when it comes to the Atenean community, like, you're really bound to find like your actual community, I would, mm-hmm, say, that would really make you feel that true sense of belonging that Ateneo really wants you to feel.
3: Yes.
2: In the many years that you will spend in this university. And that's something I've really appreciated in Ateneo, is that like no matter what type of person you are or where you came from, what your background is,
3: you'll always have a place.
2: Yes,
3: you'll always, yeah, have a place.
2: Right. So nice,
3: Mart. Yeah. You've been here for 4 years, or this is your fourth?
0: This, wow, is my fourth.
3: This
0: year.
3: Is your,
2: wow,
3: year. So, since we talked about what we love about the Ateneo community, what's something that you'll miss?
2: Oh,
0: wow!
3: Sad.
0: You're making me talk about this 1 year ahead of schedule.
3: Oh, sorry. For everyone to know, you know.
0: Well, something about the Ateneo that I think I will miss, and something I didn't have from high school, is school spirit. I am a cheerleader, and I did not have that in high school. When I was in high school, I was a student athlete. I was part of a football team, and the only people who came to watch my football games were the grasshoppers. I'm not kidding.
2: That's so sad.
0: Yeah, not even parents would watch the games, simply because, you know, maybe sports wasn't as big as, yeah, I thought it was going to be. But then when I came to college, I had quit football, and I found something new, and that's in the pep squad. And I think that is what carries a lot of the school spirit. I get to interact with a lot of alumni who may or may not have been also a part of Babel, and or the pep squad, rather. They may or may not have been part of the pep squad. And that connection from the first generations of Ateneans down to us, it's that ability to connect with others, that ability to relate. Just because you're from Ateneo, that is already, you're already one foot in the door when it comes to connecting with people.
3: Yes, exactly.
2: That's so nice.
3: It's already something that you relate to. It feels like, yeah, pride, school pride.
0: Exactly.
3: Yeah, yeah.
0: Right.
3: Yeah.
0: Now, I'm not to say that I am not proud of my high school, yeah, but they really put an emphasis on community,
3: yeah,
0: here.
3: I completely agree.
0: They put an emphasis on connection. They put an emphasis on, well, To quote our school's motto, it's not just being people for others, but people with others.
3: Wow. Yes, exactly.
2: I love that. Well, as for me, well, on the topic of like community and connection and camaraderie, I feel like I have a similar experience, not in like the athletics aspect of Ateneo, but it's more of like the org culture
3: right.
2: of Ateneo. Because in my high school, I didn't really have like a really strong org culture. I mean, there were orgs, but yeah, they weren't as promoted.
3: Yeah.
2: So when once I entered Ateneo, it was kind of a culture shock, I would say.
3: Yeah, for sure. So many options.
2: Yeah, and as you mentioned like earlier, where they have like this week-long event for where orgs can promote their own orgs to the new students mm-hmm. and all that. Well, yeah, honestly, that was a bit of a shock. And what I remember when I was a freshie, I was genuinely so scared to join orgs for some reason.
3: Oh my gosh, I completely get you.
2: Yeah, because
3: it's so new. Yeah. It's such a new experience.
2: And of course, it was still like a very overwhelming adjustment period from like high school to college. Yeah. So I was afraid that it's going to interfere with my workload and all that. So I was like, okay, maybe not now. So I mean, I joined a few, but I wasn't that active. So when I entered sophomore year, that's when I was starting to get a little brave. So mm-hmm. I was like, okay, maybe.
3: Stepping out of your comfort zone. I think that's really something that the school community as this one really asks you to do, is to step out of your comfort zone and find really the people that you can bond with. Because to be honest, you can look at any corner of this campus and you'll see that there's always something happening. Yeah. In all of the third spaces or all of the buildings that we have available, there's always something going on with the extracurriculars. Yes. There's always some activity that they have. Yeah. You can never go to campus and find it inactive.
2: Yeah,
3: besides
2: it's not the campus is never like quiet, and I mean that in the best way possible. Like there's always going to be something that's going to surprise you or entertain you in campus, and I think that's something that's honestly really enjoyable. Like you could just walk anywhere, and as you mentioned, something's going to be happening.
3: You always meet someone that you know.
2: Yeah, and that's another thing I really love actually, where you could just walk around campus and then you would see like a friend or like any person you haven't seen in like a long time, and you could just go like hi.
3: And exactly.
2: Yeah, and that's something I really learned to. Yeah, but it's a really nice thing about walking around campus, I would say. It's like you could just meet people, or you could just like meet your friends, or like encounter your friends, and you could just say hi. Yeah, and that's
3: like
2: really...
3: we're saying hi right now. Hello, to guys. Our international friends.
2: Hello. Yeah. How about you though?
3: You know, when we speak of making noise, like the campus might be like noisy at times, but it's never a bad kind of noise because it's so active. But it's not just on campus where we're making noise. We're also making noise on the radio, but it's very good. It's a very good kind of noise.
2: Yes.
3: So if we're talking about, you know, finding a community within the extracurriculars on campus, Radio Katipunan is also one of those extracurriculars that students can join, and something that we're also participating in right now. So what would you say, Abby and Martz, considering Martz, you've been here, you guys have been here for quite some time.
2: What's
3: the challenge, would you say, when it comes to being part of such a large community like this?
2: You've been here longer than we both. You've experienced so much more. So, I'm interested.
0: We really be asking the old guy all the questions, huh?
3: This is like we're asking Grandpa for his stories.
0: To reiterate the question, what is the difficulty about, what is there difficulty, and what is it when...
3: Yes, when it comes to being like part of the hugely knit circuit of connection when it comes to all of the extracurriculars on campus.
0: Right. I think it's finding your place.
3: Yeah, that's true.
0: In the recruitment week that you mentioned earlier, there are two sub branches of organizations that you can join in, and there's a slew of options. Too many. You will be stuck.
3: You will be overwhelmed. I was very overwhelmed.
0: Right. Yeah. The way my mother puts it, analysis paralysis.
3: Wow.
0: Right.
2: What a
0: thrill. There's too much to choose, and I feel like the best thing for you to do when you feel stuck, when you feel like it's hard to connect, is to be patient. There is a community billboard that we use on social media, and more often than not, I see somebody asking that whether you're a freshman or a senior, they have a hard time making friends, they have a hard time making connections, and I think that at the end of the day, to solve that problem is patience, because... it will come to you. Yeah. You also mentioned earlier that just being on campus, there's never a dull moment. There's always something happening. Just be patient and something will happen. In the quiet of campus, when there is quiet, something will happen to you. Yeah. Someone might happen to you.
2: Oh, wow.
0: Right? And not just, you know, that romantic, you know. Yeah, it's not necessarily romantic.
2: Yeah,
0: but, right? Because, like, for me, the way I found Radyo Katipunan, By chance.
2: Yeah. An organic encounter.
0: Yeah, it's very. I wasn't even looking for a radio station. I wasn't even looking for an opportunity for my voice to be out there. It just so happened to be strolling in school.
3: Encountered it by chance.
0: Yes, and ran into a friend. He graduated already, and he told me, "Hey, we've got this thing going on at the Sonolux building, and You should check it out. Here's the link to it." And
3: here I am. That was someone who was waiting to happen.
0: Exactly.
3: To you.
2: That's so romantic. Honestly, that's like genuinely so romantic.
0: Right?
2: Like, you're in your
0: like,
2: you
0: remove the romance kind of aspect from romantic. It's so
3: poetic, I think.
0: Right?
3: It's so would be a better term.
0: It's so story. You know what I mean?
3: Exactly. Yeah. And now we're here. You're on your second year here for the World College Radio. And we're on our first?
2: It's both our first, yes.
3: So maybe one day we'll happen to be the friend that would push someone else to continue the cycle.
2: We will be someone's magical encounter.
3: Exactly.
2: That's so nice.
0: So the essence of it is patience. Be patient and something will happen.
3: Yeah.
0: Because something's bound to happen.
3: Oh, if I may add, it's patience. Like, even if you're waiting for something to happen, that something doesn't need to be external. That could click inside of your
2: head.
3: That's
2: true.
3: You could have an idea, or you could come to a revelation of sorts, and you'd find out that, maybe I want to do this particular thing.
2: Yeah.
3: And it's all through the process of discovering yourself.
2: Yeah.
3: Discovering yourself not just through, you know, interacting with people on campus, but like just being at school, being surrounded by things that are so much bigger than yourself. Yeah. Radyo Katipunan is so much bigger than the three of us combined.
2: Yeah, that's true.
3: So it's really about seeing and marveling at how big all of this is. And maybe you'd come to the realization that I could be part of something like this.
2: Yeah, honestly, I feel like that's what college life is all about.
3: Yeah, it's all about the community and discovery.
2: Yeah, and like realizing that the world is so much bigger than you are. And because of that, yes, it could get overwhelming at times, but at the same time, it's going to help you realize a lot of things about yourself, which you mentioned, Gana. Not every encounter or realization is going to be prompted by something external. Sometimes, something is just going to click all of a sudden. That something you haven't really taken interest in is suddenly something you want. And I feel like that really is going to happen a lot in connection to World College Radio Day. I feel like that's something that's going to happen a lot in your college life. You're going to realize a lot of things about yourself. You're going to take interest in a lot of things you don't really realize.
3: Yeah,
2: is something you want.
3: Yeah, exactly. Mm-hmm. Sometimes you just come to that realization.
2: Yeah, like what happened to you?
3: Exactly.
2: Yeah.
0: So I think those two things go hand in hand. No, it's patience, waiting for something to happen, and also bravery.
3: Yeah.
2: Yeah.
0: Take the leap of faith.
3: Yes.
0: You know, especially for those who are freshmen in college, no matter where you are in the world, the fact that you chose to go to college, you are given the opportunity for further education. Take the leap of faith, maximize your time, you know, don't be afraid because, you know, hurt's a part of it. Rejection's a part of it.
3: Yes,
2: that's true.
0: It's better to have been hurt and tried than not at all.
3: Oh, yes, exactly.
2: Yeah.
3: Better to have tried the door.
2: Yeah. But also, be mindful also of what you're capable of doing. You can't... What I'm trying to say this is be mindful of your limits also as a person.
3: Yeah. You can't overpush yourself.
2: Yeah, don't push yourself to... Yes, we are capable of anything, but that doesn't mean that you should do everything, if that makes sense. But but that doesn't mean I'm going to discourage everyone watching here to go push your limits or whatnot. But that's essentially what college life is all about, is discovering what your limits are, discovering what you can and can't do. That's a part of life, is being rejected for something, but also being accepted for another. But I feel that's essentially what college life is all about, which, this is a really deep conversation. It's making me realize that college, it really is like a life transforming experience in a way. And I feel like I could really pretty much say the same for Ateneo as a whole. Like, my Ateneo my experience in my 3 years as an Ateneo has really been like so life-changing,
3: yeah,
2: because of the community that has surrounded me as well.
3: You know, speaking of community, yes, this is one of the biggest, this is one of my favorite communities at Ateneo.
2: Yes,
3: it's really the Radyo Katipunan community. You know, this is, it was really about taking the leap of faith to

Yeah. We're gonna take a quick break from now, and we're going to come back in more of that community, the community of the Arcada, because in line with our theme for this year's World College Radio Day, hope is always in the air. Hope is in the air. We certainly found hope in the airwaves here at Radyo Katipunan. But for now, here's some music from one of our beloved alumni members of the Arcada. Audience by Zach Kapinding. Shout out to you, Zach. Your music's making it worldwide.

0: And that was Since Day One by Skustically and Flo G. Welcome back, everyone. You're listening to The Voice of the Blue Eagle. And welcome back to our Day Ones.
1: I love that.
0: So since we're talking about Day Ones, you know, I wasn't in Arcada since Day One of my freshman year. But I want to know how you guys discovered Arcada. Because for me, I think it was a mixture of multiple things. So I joined in the second semester. So the first thing was that two of my friends were already members of Radio Katipunan, just under different departments. Then the second thing is that I walk around this area quite a lot. And outside this studio's building is a large billboard of Radio Katipunan. So maybe I was subliminally influenced by seeing the billboard so often that I felt, huh, maybe I should join. I'm wondering how you guys ended up discovering. So Mart told his story. I want to know yours, Abby.
2: Well, for me, honestly, it was kind of like a from scratch kind of thing, if that makes sense. So, okay, I already follow the Radio Katipunan Facebook page, like, ages ago. Pero,
3: why?
2: But I'm a fan. I'm a supporter.
0: She's a supporter.
2: That sounded so suspicious.
3: What's your favorite show? What's your favorite program?
2: But yeah, so I've been following the Facebook pages, the Facebook page for ages now, but I didn't really pay attention every time applications would open. Yeah, I would just like pass, but I would just like stroll away every time it would open. But during the last semester of the previous school year here in Ateneo, applications opened up again. And then I was like, it got me thinking. But yeah, I think it actually connects to what we mentioned earlier, that sometimes there's like internal click.
0: Yes, exactly.
2: And I feel like that's what happened to me with Arcada or Radio Katipunan. And so, yeah, I was like, okay, I'll apply. I love talking.
0: Exactly, that's Loki.
2: Okay, because my dream job, like my dream sideline, has always been like to be a podcaster.
0: Right.
2: So I was like, yeah, and like halfway there, it was a shot. I applied, I auditioned, and all that, and then I got in. And here we are. I feel like it was prompted by like that internal click. I don't know where it came from, but yeah, it was just that.
0: From up above.
2: Yeah, maybe somewhere up above.
0: Maybe you got subliminally seeing the billboard often.
2: Yeah, maybe. And also, yeah, in connection to that, thank you for reminding me. I would also,

0: had like my PE or physical education class, I would sometimes walk here also, and I would always be fascinated seeing the studio from the outside.
1: Exactly.
0: And I was like, oh, it looks so cool inside.
1: Yeah, like I wonder what they do inside.
0: Yeah.
1: And now we know.
0: Exactly. Now we're here. So I don't know. Well, you already told your story. I don't know if you want to add more to what you already told us previously.
1: Oh, here. Since we talked about why we joined Arcada, is that we both really love talking. What made you decide to stay? So after your first semester, what pushed you to stay? What motivated you and said, and thought to yourself, I want to keep this going.
0: Martin's going to cry.
2: The thing that makes me want to stay, or made me want to stay, is that the team is tight, right? It's a very, very small team. And everybody does a lot of work. Yeah. More work than, you know, those people on campus who feel swamped with all the things they're doing. I think it's because they're doing a lot of different things.
0: Yeah.
2: Here in the Arcada, we do one thing, but we do it with depth.
0: Wow. That's really...
1: You dedicate all your time into it.
2: Yes.
1: It's like a depth over breadth type
2: of
1: thing.
2: So we're not going for... Yeah, we're not going for breadth. We're going for depth because that's where the quality is, right?
0: Yeah.
2: It's how...
0: Quality over quantity.
2: Yeah, it's how deep can you get with your work? How connected can you be with your work without being attached?
0: Yeah.
2: Right?
0: Yeah.
1: Isn't that the core principle of
0: Yeah, that's
1: of
0: a very... Which is one of our
1: Ignatian values.
2: Right.
1: Yes, doing everything. You know, my personal mindset when it comes to doing any kind of work, so for example, Radio Katipunan, if I'm going to be in the door, I might as well have both of my feet in it.
0: Oh, wow.
1: So does that make sense? So if I'm going to swim in the water, I might as well... If I'm going to really do something, I might as well dedicate all my time into it and really do it to the best of my ability.
2: Right.
1: Because what's the point of being engaged in something if you can't give it your all?
2: Yeah. Right.
0: Well... you guys are coming in with the metaphors. I'm shy. I'm ashamed now because I couldn't think of it. You guys are like so poetic, and I'm like, okay. Well, for me, well, if you guys are going for that, it's more of every time I go into something, the first thing I think of is it going to make me happy? Or am I going to, if I'm going to do something, is it going to be something I love? And so, yeah, and for me, as I mentioned, I honestly love talking, as in like, Pro Max. And so, talking or like broadcasting actually in general has always been something I've really been passionate about, or I would consider like a hobby since high school. And I took a 2-year break from that. And when I had like that internal click that I was talking about earlier, that's when that's one of the things I really significantly considered or like extensively considered. If I go back into this, am I going to have that same passion that I had from years ago? Is that going to come back? And so, yeah, I took the chance. I was like, okay, whatever happens, let's just go with it.
1: Yeah.
0: And now I'm still here. And honestly, being a part of the Arcada is something that has really made me happy. And as Martz mentioned, like the community that we have here in the Arcada is really tight-knit. Everyone's really giving their all, and there's depth in the work that everyone does.
1: Yes.
0: And so... Yeah, that's why I'm still here. There's honestly so many reasons I could keep on going if I could. But yeah, I think the best way to summarize it is those 2 points that I mentioned.
1: Yeah. Everybody's very passionate with their work. You know, at first, when I was going into like applying for this, I had no idea what to expect.
0: Yeah.
1: Because while I have background in, you know, doing public speaking, I have no background. As you said, you had a background in broadcasting.
0: Yeah.
1: I didn't have any of that. So going into the audition, you know, I was completely blind. I didn't have anyone to consult as to what the application process would be. So I walked in here just hopeful, thinking to myself, if I get in, that's great. If I don't get in, that's fine. It's trusting the process.
0: Yeah.
1: So I don't want to go too in depth about the application process because I feel that, yes, I was experiencing that kind of, you know, confusion and doubt about what to do. I think that's something that everyone should experience when it comes to participating in any kind of activity, you know, being able to find your own footing.
0: Yeah.
1: But I want to talk about how I felt after. So it was actually Martz who interviewed me for my audition.
0: Same.
1: You know, I finished it and I was walking back, and at the time that I finished my audition, it was already late in the evening. Late in the afternoon rather. So it was just starting to get dark. And I was walking back to my place, to where I live, and I was thinking that, wow, I feel very hopeful right now.
0: Yeah.

0: Same. That's brilliant with our theme right now, because I felt that there was like this wide branch of possibility that just opened up to me, and I just felt like so hopeful that I thought that wow, I can really do anything that I set my mind to. And that's perfectly connected to our theme right now, that like even if I had gone into, you know, the audition process and the entire application going into Arcada, I still felt that I could have hope in not just myself, but you know, but hope in the fact that there will be things that could come to me, there will be opportunities that would come. So even if I felt uncertain about the results, you know, there was still that kind of hope.
1: You know, like riding on that theme of hope, honestly, that's something I really strongly felt like after my audition with Mars. After that audition, honestly, I felt really light when I was walking back to, because during my audition, it's quite the opposite actually, it was pretty early. It was before my first class, so that's when I had my audition, and when I was walking back to wherever my classroom was at the time, as I mentioned, I felt really light. Thinking of it, now that I'm looking back on that moment, I also did feel really hopeful.
0: Yeah.
1: Because, but for me, I feel like it's hope in a different way. It was hopeful that I could connect with, finding a new community where we have this like same string of passions that we could all connect with. And yeah, I think that's what made me really hopeful, because another thing about me is I really like making friends. I really like meeting new people. Most especially meeting new people where we have similar interests in a way, or we already have something we could talk about. And that's something I felt when after my audition, because honestly, I felt really good
0: about my audition. You felt really good about yourself.
1: I felt confident about my audition. I hope I could say that. But yeah, and I think with that, that sort of carried hope also for me that, like, as you mentioned also, I felt like a new world of opportunities has also been opened up to me. Is that something you felt during your audition, if you still remember?
2: Gosh, that was too long ago. I can't remember.
0: Okay, maybe you can't remember your audition, but around the time that you had first joined, Arcada was not as big as it current now. So a while ago, we finished our recruitment period, and the community is much bigger, and there's so much new content, new stuff from us that we could look forward to. But back then, you know, it might have not been so certain that the community could get as big as it was. So could you share what it was like, you know, going into Arcada, the team not being as big as it is now? You know, what was that uncertainty like?
1: Yeah.
2: Well, I think that we've come a long way from where we started. And there were a lot of times when got quite difficult for us to see what the future of this team would be like. I started here as just, quote unquote, just a disc jockey, where I had to produce so shows for myself. I had to I had to procure music for myself.
0: Oh, wow.
2: Technically, I also had to do the technology. I had to learn the tech for myself. Nobody was there to help me. Yeah. And, it was quite difficult.
0: Yeah, you're doing that all on your own.
1: You're like a one-man show.
2: Exactly.
0: Yeah. Literally.
2: Exactly. Sometimes they were one-man shows. And that's tiring. It gets taxing. And I feel like for a lot of the members who have since graduated, they also got quite tired. Not that they couldn't handle it, but it's part of the job. It gets tiring, right? And I think that's where hope came in, right? The hope that tomorrow is going to be different. The hope that a new face is going to bring a new kind of energy. And I think that's what kept us going, that in times when it felt heavy, and when the job felt heavy, looking forward to new people, to new faces, gave us hope.
0: Yeah.
2: And we expanded. We're not just disc jockeys anymore, because that's how we started. We used to be just disc jockey behind the mic.
0: Behind everything.
2: Behind the camera, right? Now we are a whole 50 plus team of student disc jockeys, producers, technical assistants, social media officers, external relations officers, you know, the whole shebang of a radio station being run by a bunch of students who put their heart and soul into this.
0: It's the passion. And the passion is really what keeps everything alive. That's why we can't even say that, you know, a lot of people think that radio right now is dead. But that's impossible. Yeah. Because, like, as long as we have that passion to keep going, to and make something that could be bigger than ourselves, bigger than everyone here, that voice and that

0: platform that we give and that we produce and that we, sorry, that contribute to, it could never really kill radio at all.
1: And also, I could only imagine how difficult it was for you during that time where you, there have been multiple occasions where you had to like man everything essentially. And yeah, that really made me think that yes, radio at times there's going to be struggles, of course. That's never going to go away for honestly anything. You could say that about anything. But I suppose, or rather, I could confidently say that one thing about radio, it's never going to go away completely. Mm-hmm. It's never going to disappear or like dissipate entirely. It's always going to be there. Yes, it might have a struggle from time to time, but yeah, as I mentioned, its foot is always going to be there. Like, its foundations are always going to stay as long as there's the community that's going to support it will remain present.
0: Yeah. Radio is community.
1: Yes, radio is community. And as long as there's community, there's always going to be radio.
0: Yeah.
1: That's something
0: I realized. There's the radio and there's the listeners, our international listeners here. You guys are also keeping us very much so alive. Yes. So, without you, of course, without each and every one of you, you guys are also the work and the heart of radio. So you are the ones who are really hearing us. There are so many people in front and behind the cameras as well, and you are keeping it alive as long as we are. Yes. So, you know, speaking of, it's a really big thing, radio and community. And speaking of big, that's also quite related to our, you know, our tagline. I just want to relate that really quick. So for those of you unaware, the tagline, or rather the shout, is, if I'm not mistaken, the cheer,
2: our iconic cheer.
0: Wait, you know what, I was going to say it, but since Mars is part of the Pep Squad, I think he should
1: show us your school pride.
2: Right, so the cheer tagline for Ateneo is one big fight.
0: Woo.
2: Right, you know, one being, you know, it's all of us,
0: it's the
2: one community
0: united,
2: one big fight. You know, it could be one. It's one big fight for everything and anything that we stand for.
0: Yeah,
2: and we've adopted that here in Radyo Katipunan. Somewhere similar, the acronym is OBF, and we also have our own OBF. So our own little tagline for Radyo Katipunan is one big FM.
0: Mm-hmm. Yeah.
2: Right, just like it's a one big fight. As a community, it's a one big community for the radio.
0: Mm-hmm.
1: So I want to ask you guys though, like before I like try to gather my thoughts here, I want to ask you guys what exactly, as I don't want to say like newbies for us since we've been here for quite a while, I want to like observe the difference, I guess, for what exactly that means for all of us. Mm-hmm. What exactly does one big FM stand for us different members of the Arcada? So yeah, I suppose I'll start with you, Bernice.
0: Okay, so one big FM, I'd say for me, is really highlights how there are so many different programs that Radyo Katipunan has to offer to its listeners.
1: Yeah.
0: So depending on the kind of for example music or discussions you'd like to tune into, for those of you who like indie, we have an indie-centric program. For those of, for our local listeners who like listening to, if I'm not mistaken, original Pinoy music, we also had a segment for that, if I'm not mistaken. And for those of you who, you know, prefer to listen to really the conversations, we have Merienda at RK as well. So really, one big FM, it really talks about how we really have everything that if like for any kind of niche or any kind of discussion or music that someone wants to listen to, that's really where they can find it here.
1: Yeah, and also for me, what one big FM stands for is still the community.
0: Mm-hmm. Yeah,
1: community is a word we've been saying.
0: We're really,
1: we're really going into there. But yeah, in one big FM, we us as Arcada, as the people speaking here right now, even though yes, we have also found a community within the people supporting this program, I feel like we could also say the same for our listeners, because as you mentioned, no matter what interests you have or whatever you wish to listen to, it's something you'll always find here in Radyo Katipunan. You'll always find something to that you will be intrigued to listen to. Like no matter, yeah, as I mentioned, like no matter what you're interested in at a certain point in time. And so, yeah, and I think because of that, that's where we could really like build a community within our listeners, because we are always offering something that could cater to any kind of person. Mm-hmm.
0: There's always a place.
1: Yes,
0: there's always a place for whether you want to be in front or behind the camera or participating in Radyo Katipunan, or if you like to listen, there's always a place for you. You can always find hope that you'll discover that place.
1: So exactly, no matter where you are, whether you're the one speaking for the radio, but also whether as, no matter what, no matter who you are in Radyo Katipunan, whether as a disc jockey or also as an actual listener, you will always find a place here. in right. our station. So yeah.
2: Right. Yeah. For me, the One Big FM, I'm going to get technical here. FM, for those of you who don't know, stands for frequency modulation.
1: Oh, wow.
2: Right? Because radio is a frequency, you know, the wave thingy, yeah. right? yeah. And when we talk about, when you go into the math of it, there are infinite numbers. Even though Radyo Katipunan 87.9 is just one number, the radio frequency of 87.9 isn't just a number, right? It's an infinite number, infinite yeah. possibilities. We have music shows that, you know, we students run, but there are also shows run by experienced members of who have tenure in their fields, mm-hmm. in the fields of psychology, philosophy, theology. We cater to those who want to listen to God's word, but can't find a way to physically visit the church. The really nice thing about radio is that it caters to all. Mm-hmm, that's yeah. why it's one big, because it's not just a number. It's not just one number. It's one big number.
1: One big number.
2: It's one big frequency. Yeah. And the thing about frequency is that it's there. Right, the radio frequency will never go away.
0: Yes, love exactly.
2: Right, you know, like that.
1: yeah, yeah,
2: right?
1: Exactly.
0: So you know, in all of those kinds of possibilities, in what people want to listen to, there's always going to be, you know, again tying back into hope. You can always hope that you'll find something like that, and especially during trying times such as the pandemic, Radyo Katipunan really was yeah. a central information hub yeah. for people who wanted to keep themselves tuned in. It was a way for them to participate with their religious community when churches were not available to them. And you know, now that we're entering, you know, what is this? What year of Arcada specifically, not just Radyo Katipunan?
2: This is the third year of the Arcada.
0: Right. Oh, wow. So now that we're entering into the third year of Radyo Katipunan Arcada, the student program of Radyo Katipunan, we're really keeping that hope that people yes. will keep it alive, the ones who yeah. come after us. But of course, we're really counting as well on everyone who's currently here to keep yeah. that community really centric, because we are the ones that are keeping it possible along with our yeah. listeners.
1: And I feel like that hope is really there. It's been and burning, I would say, because with our community that's like constantly growing, it's still going to really be there. But yeah.
2: Right. To keep the community growing and to keep it there, be sure to follow us on all of our social media platforms: Facebook, Instagram, TikTok, Twitch, YouTube. As you know, the voice of the Blue Eagle everywhere is at Radyo Katipunan yes. FM.
0: Emphasis on the FM.
1: Yes. Yeah, so again, this has been Martz, Abby, and Bernice, your Arcada, your Radyo Barkada, always flying with hope in the air as our community continues to bloom. And speaking of blooming, as our closing song for today's program, we have by our very own Beanie, their song Blooming. Again, so happy World College Radio Day to everyone, and we will see you again very soon.

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23: 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And this is your picture sweetheart, Tiger Jock Amaya.
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24: Hello. And hello to everybody on the Facebook live stream and the campus TVs. What's up, guys? Hopefully, you guys are in class today. And actually, speaking of class, you know, I feel like one of the best things to do after class is watch a movie.
23: Yes, definitely, to detox everything and just to have spend some time with your friends. Mm-hmm. And of course, this is Stan Tomasino.
24: Of course.
23: And it's your favorite show every Wednesdays.
24: Yep, that's right. And in Stan Tomasino, we talk about all kinds of things relating to pop culture. Mm-hmm. And one of these things is the brand new movie that just came out last September 25, if I'm not mistaken.
23: Yes, it's very recent, guys.
24: Very recent. Mm-hmm. And the movie is called Forgotten Island.
23: And,
24: you know, Tiger Jock Maya, I wanted to ask you, what are you expecting for Forgotten Island as someone who hasn't watched it yet?
23: I haven't watched it yet, but I was dying to

0: watch it, since it's about Filipino culture, and we all know the queen herself, Liza Sobrano, stares at the movie.
1: Exactly.
0: All around my For You page on TikTok and everywhere, and I'm so stoked to see how they represent our culture. How about you, Miki? Have you watched Forgotten Island?
1: Actually, I've watched the movie just yesterday. And
0: I envy you.
1: Let me tell you, it's crazy good. Like, not just the anime. Actually, no, the animation is worth noting because it's so stylistic. It's like they combine 3D animation with 2D animation, and it looks perfect just together. And aside from the animation, they also have a great story. Not just a great story, but a great representation of Filipino culture. Like, it not only resonates with us Filipinos, but I feel like a lot of international audiences can relate as well, because they really make it in a way that's digestible for not just Filipinos, but international audiences as well.
0: And all cultures.
1: All cultures. Exactly.
0: And I'm really interested by what you said, that it's like a combination of 3D and 2D. Like, how can that be integrated? But we gotta talk about that later, I guess.
1: And, you know, if you want to stay updated on this or whatever Tamash and activities we got going on, make sure to follow us on our social media pages on IG, Facebook, TikTok. That's at UST Tiger Radio. And of course, if you can't catch us on air, catch us off air on our Spotify podcast, Tiger Radio Off Air.
0: And for a Tamash and Artist of the Week, this is something that most commuters in the UST kind of experience. 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

0: And that was LRT by Seffy here on the only station where you hear the roar, USD Tiger Radio. You're still back with your sleek and stylish Tiger Jock, Miggy, alongside...
1: This is your Patriots United Tiger Jock, Maya, and this is Stan Tomasino Wednesdays.
0: Of course.
1: We're just talking about the recent movie that was released last September, which is called Forgotten Island.
0: Exactly.
1: Yes. And I hope na hindi mo pa na forget yung the movie that you watched, because I am very stoked to hear from you. What is it all about?
0: Of course. And for those unfamiliar, like Tiger Jock, Maya, and other viewers out there, let me tell y'all the synopsis real quick. So basically, the movie has two best friends, Joe and Risa, who stumble upon a mysterious portal that transports them to the island of Nakali. Fun fact, guys, Nakali comes from the Filipino word Nakalimutan, which means forgotten. Nakali Island, Forgotten Island. Okay, yeah.
1: So
0: basically, Nakali is a fantastical island that's filled with magical creatures. When they discover that the memories of their entire friendship are the price for returning home, they try to find a way to leave the island before they forget each other forever.
1: Oh my god. So, I think there's some spoilers, like, obviously.
0: Yeah, big spoilers here
1: in the synopsis, but I'm really intrigued because it's a story about best friends, and we all love those kinds of stories.
0: Of course.
1: And it's a story about sacrifice.
0: Filipino culture, like everything out under the sun you can put in this movie. It's really great. Really great movie.
1: And what did you enjoy? Like, your favorite part of the whole movie? Tell me.
0: Oh, I feel like this is one big spoiler for all our viewers, but for me, I feel like my favorite part of the movie, karaoke scene on the Capri Island. One of the scenes in the movie, because they really represented yung parang mythical culture of the Philippines with our, you know, real life culture, which is karaoke. And I feel like parang they mixed the two very well in order to make something very whimsical, very...
1: I love that. It's very nice, actually. I love that. And I love that it doesn't only touches on the very actual, like, very common things about being a Filipino, but also, like, our pop culture.
0: Exactly.
1: That's a plus points for us Filipinos, because we are karaoke lovers, and I'm very intrigued by that Capri Island. Is that different from the Nakali?
0: Actually, no. The Capri Island is like one part of the Nakali Island. Because in Nakali, there's like so many different islands that have many different creatures on them.
1: Okay, so it's like a different creature. So there's like also like Manananggal.
0: Exactly.
1: Oh my god.
0: The Manananggal has their own place on the island. Yeah, it's
1: really
0: nice.
1: Intrigued, yeah.
0: Yeah, and they really told the story of Filipino culture very well, because in the movie, like, there are little bits of Filipino culture that are sprinkled on there. Not many international audiences would get, but of course, us Filipinos, we'd get them right away, because you know what that is. Like, I feel like one of those things would be the pointing with the lips, like,
1: Yeah,
0: I feel like that's something so niche to Filipinos that only we would
1: get. Honestly.
0: Yeah, because they showed that during the party, during Risa's party.
1: Yes,
0: they were pointing to where Risa is. And I feel like if you're an international audience, what is that? What is that? Pero as a Filipino, you know right away.
1: It's
0: because
1: so normal for us to do that.
0: So normal for us.
1: Yes. And what you were saying, the party scene, I think it's on the trailer, which I watched, obviously. And I'm really looking forward, like, because there's also, like a representation of the bragging rights of the mother, like,
0: exactly,
1: the parents.
0: That's
1: when you have, like, a very child, like Risa.
0: Exactly. One of the big cultural parts of the movie. Like, you know, that bragging rights, as you said, because, you know, into Caltech was, you know, something that the mother was so proud of, that she invited her whole barangay.
1: The whole barangay. It's like
0: house.
1: A fiesta.
0: Exactly. It's like a fiesta for one person. Mm-hmm. It's so Filipino. I'm telling you, the movie is so Filipino.
1: Was there a lechon during that party?
0: Exactly.
1: Yes. Oh my god. It's a staple for Filipino fiestas.
0: True. Like, about Philippines, everything about the Philippines, I feel like it can be found in the movie.
1: Yes. And speaking about that, let's talk about your favorite character. Do you have any favorite character?
0: Oh yeah. I have a favorite character.
1: Who is that?
0: One of my favorite characters from the movie was the I don't know what it's called exactly in Filipino, you know, mythology, but it's the little dog that transforms to a human.
1: Duende?
0: No, it's Raw. Not Duende, but basically the character's name is Raw. He's like very, you know, very fun loving, very dog like.
1: Okay, sorry guys, I haven't watched the movie.
0: Come on, you gotta at least know Duende. Come on.
1: You said it's little, so I was I was expecting, like, is it a mythical creature?
0: Dog.
1: Yeah, it's a little, okay, it's a little dog. That's really
0: exactly
1: cute.
0: But, you know, as somebody who hasn't watched the movie, what's your, like, biggest expectation for it? Because me personally, I've seen everything there is to see about the movie, but you're gonna watch it on Friday still. So what are you expecting for the movie?
1: Well, my expectations, I feel like we're gonna delve on that later because I have a lot to tell. I have a lot of expectations. But for now, you can expect something from us Tiger TV and Tiger Radio. And so might as well follow our social media accounts at IG at USC Tiger Radio, on Facebook, TikTok, and YouTube, USC Tiger Radio, and also on Spotify, Tiger Radio Off Air.
0: Exactly, and I feel like this next song is also so Filipino because it's like such a yearning song, and I feel like that's something we Filipinos like to do. So,
1: oh, love that.
0: Exactly. So here's James Delgado's Ikaw pa rin talaga, here on the only station where you hear the roar.
1: USC Tiger.

0: No, USC Tiger Radio, the only station where you hear the roar. Hello, hello. This is still Stan Tomasino Wednesdays, and this is your pastry sweetheart, Tiger Jack Maya.
1: Of course, your sleek and stylish Tiger Jack Miggy.
0: Mm-hmm.
1: And today, since we're talking about Filipino culture, Forgotten Island, I feel like it's only right that we play this Filipino inspired game.
0: Oh my god, yes.
1: Tomasino Henyo. So basically, let me explain the mechanics of this game real quick so we can be on the same page. So basically, each of the jocks will have a Filipino mythological character from Forgotten Island attached to their head, and everybody in the world will be able to see the character. So basically, we'll take turns asking questions, guessing who the character is. So, but the catch is, you can only ask yes. I mean, you can only answer yes, no, or maybe to the questions.
0: Yes, yes.
1: So the jocks are only allowed to ask three questions, three careful questions.
0: Oh my gosh!
1: The character. Just three questions.
0: Mm-hmm.
1: So after three questions, the jocks must finally give their decision on who the character can be. So, Tiger Jock Maya, are you ready for this game?
0: Am I ready? Like, I have a choice?
1: No, you don't have a
0: Let's
1: choice.
0: Let's do it, shall we?
1: I'll
0: go first. So, we have this one character. So, is this... Wait, is it answerable by yes or no? It can be, like, any question.
1: It can be any question.
0: Okay. So, is this... scary?
1: Maybe
0: scary. Can I ask if what does this creature do? Like, what's the warning?
1: Okay, fine. I'm gonna make this exception.
0: Okay, what?
1: This character swims. Yeah.
0: Okay. Is this a boy or a girl?
1: You gotta make it a yes or no question this time.
0: What?
1: Make it a yes or no question.
0: Is it a boy?
1: Yeah.
0: So it's a merman. Is it a merman?
1: Yeah, but what's...
0: Shokoy!
1: No, it's not. It's actually called, according to this website here, Kata.
0: Okay, parang siyang, it looks like a genie.
1: Yeah,
0: at first,
1: but you can see the bottom. It has the tail.
0: So, who is Katao?
1: Actually, I forgot the name of the character, but
0: based on our notes here.
1: A kata or a merman in Visayans is like a creature being who is believed to control water elements. And in Forgotten Island, the creature becomes merman. Merman.
0: I said that earlier.
1: Oh, sorry, my fault.
0: I said that earlier.
1: That's one of Joe and Rice's companions. Anyways, I think
0: That's
1: it's
0: good.
1: Time for me. So let's see. This is our character.
0: Wait. Oh my god. Wait lang. Okay,
1: it?
0: Sige. Yeah, I got it. So ask a question.
1: Okay, is this character blue? Because I'm seeing in the thing, it looks kind of blue.
0: Yes,
1: here.
0: It is blue.
1: It is blue. Is this character... Is this character, like, human-ish?
0: Yeah, I think.
1: Okay.
0: Yeah. Wait, is it not? Wait. Let the viewers judge.
1: Is this character human-ish?
0: Like, yes.
1: It is kind of...
0: People behind the camera, just help me, okay? Because I don't know a thing.
1: Okay. Is this character... I feel like I know it now because there's only two blue characters in the entire movie.
0: Oh, yeah.
1: Is it like a big baby?
0: Oh, yeah, it is a big baby.
1: I forgot it. the character. It's a big baby, but I don't know what's the, you know.
0: It's a gigante. Is it a gigante, right?
1: Uh-oh. Is it not? Let's check our notes here.
0: I don't think it's on our notes, but it's in here.
1: It's called a tiyanak.
0: It's a tiyanak.
1: Oh, yeah, so.
0: Chanak. Ano ba?
1: So basically.
0: Tiyanak. Okay, so it's a chanak. Usually, diba, chanaks are like small, but they made it into like a big baby.
1: So can you explain what a chanak is for our viewers?
0: Well, I feel, as far as I know, as far as I'm just like warned by my grandparents about the chanak, it's like a crying baby, like a baby who's like scary.
1: Yeah.
0: So I feel like the movie adapted it to like a big baby.
1: Okay.
0: Yeah.
1: Okay, so
0: ready for the next one?
1: Yep. Let's go for it.
0: Okay. Oops.
1: Oops.
0: Is it right?
1: Yeah.
0: Okay.
1: Go for it.
0: Okay. So is this big?
1: Oh yes, very.
0: Wait, why are you guys laughing?
1: Yes.
0: Okay, it's big. Is it like What does it do? Like, what does
1: it
0: do?
1: Oh, come on. You gotta make it a yes or no question.
0: Wait, I cannot, like, think of any specific questions. Wait,
1: just throw anything out there.
0: Does it come out at night?
1: Yes,
0: okay,
1: exactly.
0: No, I don't need a third question. It's a capre.
1: Yeah, exactly.
0: Yeah, capre. Oh, it's
1: cute. I feel like they made it really cute in the movie because in real life, I mean, oh yeah, in real life, it's not the cutest creature. So basically, for those unaware, a capre is a giant tree-dwelling mythical creature that resembles a hairy, dark-skinned human or ape. This doesn't look very hairy.
0: Well, it's very colorful here.
1: It's very colorful, very friendly looking. So great job on DreamWorks for making it look pretty friendly.
0: Yes.
1: So I think it's my turn now.
0: Looks like tong tong tong sa her, no?
1: Like, actually, it looks like triple T.
0: Right? I'm so sorry, guys. But
1: sorry,
0: like,
1: but it looks like triple T. Anyways, moving on.
0: Moving on. Your turn, Miggy.
1: Ooh. What was that reaction?
0: I like it. It's cute.
1: It's cute.
0: Mm-hmm.
1: Is it small? That's my first question. Is it small?
0: Yes, it's small.
1: Wait.
0: Let the viewers see it.
1: For our viewers? Okay, is it small, right?
0: Yes.
1: Small. Is it like... I feel like I know. Does it transform?
0: Yeah. Does it transform?
1: Viewers, does it transform?
0: Okay, yes, it does.
1: I know this na. Does it like sticks? Come on, you guys have to move it.
0: Yeah.
1: Is it, I'll just say the name of the character.
0: Okay.
1: Is it Raw? Right,
0: yeah,
1: it's Raw,
0: your
1: exactly.
0: favorite character.
1: My favorite
0: it's your favorite character.
1: Character.
0: I'm mistaken as Duende Canina. I'm so sorry for that. But like, this is what the character looks like.
1: Yeah, it's very cute.
0: Yeah, it's very cute. I like
1: very
0: it.
1: Very dog-like.
0: So like, let's talk about his name.
1: Raw.
0: Let's talk about the Raw. So like, it's not the mythological creature, like, exclusive in the Philippines, but it's like an aspen. It's a Filipino dog. Asong Pilipino. Asong Pinoy.
1: Yeah.
0: So, yeah. And, it's a native mixed breed dog in the Philippines. And you can see it everywhere. There's like aspens everywhere.
1: Yeah, like right outside BG Pop, there's an aspen.
0: Yeah. Exactly. We're taking care of them.
1: That's so Filipino. So, do you want to move on to your next?
0: Yeah. Okay, let's do this. Oh my god.
1: Why did you look at it?
0: I did not look at it. Okay.
1: Oh, yeah, I know that.
0: What is this, guys? Is this a girl or a boy?
1: It can be...
0: Or, can be mixed gender.
1: Yeah.
0: Wait, I don't know.
1: Go for your first question.
0: Is it... Does it have a magical power? Or, like, a supernatural power?
1: Of course.
0: Okay, does it fly?
1: No, it doesn't.
0: Okay, so, like... Maybe, let's just talk about my character later, because... There's a lot to talk about, I guess, later. But I'm gonna save it. I'm gonna save this character for later.
1: Okay.
0: And for right now, just follow us on our social media accounts at Facebook at US, Facebook, TikTok, and YouTube USC Tiger Radio, and on Instagram at USC Tiger Radio, and on Spotify. 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
1: 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This is still your sleek and stylish Tiger Jock, Nikki, alongside.
2: This is your fishy sweetheart, Tiger Jock Maya, and we're just like guessing.
1: Yeah,
2: while these
1: ago.
2: Creatures from Forgotten Island, and this one from actually the
1: Duende,
2: which I kept on saying earlier.
1: Mistake for.
2: And it's so cute, right?
1: So
2: how about yours, Miggy? What's your last one?
1: Mine is Reyna from Valorant. No, I'm joking. It's actually the Manunungal, the very famous Filipino mythical creature,
2: mm-hmm.
1: and one of the big baddies, villains, I mean.
2: Baddies.
1: Of Forgotten Island.
2: Yes, definitely.
1: So let's talk about that again. Forgotten Island. Speaking of Forgotten Island, I feel like they really represented, like we were talking about a while ago, they mm-hmm. really represented the Filipino culture very well. So mm-hmm. I wanted to ask, I know you gotta ask me this because I watched the movie.
2: Yes, I'm gonna ask you that. So like, there's a lot of facets that the Filipino culture can be established on the movie. But what it feels like to kind of actually hear the Filipino humor, is it effective?
1: Of course, it's very effective.
2: Can you give me like a certain part where like you really laughed? Like, that's Filipino humor.
1: That's Filipino. Ooh, that's very. It's a very good question because, you know, for me personally, my own take, I feel like they left mm-hmm. a lot of Filipino humor out of there in order to make it relatable
2: mm-hmm.
1: to international audiences. So let me just like shift that a bit. I feel like my favorite Filipino part in general would mm-hmm. be the. Ooh, that's a good.

0: a common Pino, Filipino phrase. Mm-hmm. Or kahit basta.
1: True.
0: Right?
1: Basta. I know. Like, it's very...
0: Yeah.
1: Or maganda. Like,
0: maganda. They,
1: like, these Filipino terms are very... Yun, Filipino, but at the same time, not too niche that leaves international audiences mm-hmm. out. I feel like, you know, they really balance that well with making it very Filipino at the mm-hmm. same time, but not leaving out international audiences. Mm-hmm. They really balance it out so well, especially the part, no, and Joe keeps saying the, tayo na.
0: Tayo na. Was tayo it? Na. Oh my God, there's just a scene like that?
1: Yeah, they always say that whenever they do something or face ah. something together. They say, tayo na.
0: Tayo na.
1: Exactly. Ooh. It's so cute and at the same time, so Filipino.
0: I'm wondering if there's like also like a phrase there, like bahala na. Because we also like
1: I feel
0: say
1: like
0: that.
1: There wasn't, exactly. I gotta check the movie again.
0: Okay, we're gonna rewatch the movie after this.
1: Yeah, but there wasn't anything like that. But again, the terms are just, you know, Filipino enough mm-hmm. to represent us, but mm-hmm. it's perfect, perfect mix.
0: Yes, yes. And let's talk about the Filipino folklore and grade to that. I feel like, I mean, it earlier had the guessing game.
1: Exactly,
0: Pinoy
1: with the Kali Island, like mm-hmm. all the Filipino creatures really showed what's up. They really showed their colors with this, you know,
0: yes,
1: island.
0: And yes.
1: I feel like it's such a great way to represent not only Filipino culture, but mm-hmm. Filipino mythology.
0: Mm-hmm,
1: it's perfect.
0: Mm-hmm. Mm-hmm. And of course, like, it's not just about the existence of these mythologies, but as well as like the warnings that's indicated in them.
1: True.
0: Like, they're using it, like most of our grandmothers and grandparents, like they're using it as like a warning for us, like it's a tale,
1: exactly. Diba?
0: Like those folklores. And
1: true.
0: It's really interesting to integrate that to a movie and make it more colorful, like this,
1: exactly.
0: Like this people, these creatures, you know.
1: And speaking of those folk tales from our grandmas, I feel like they, again, another thing they incorporated very well was with Jo's grandma, or in Filipino, Lola.
0: Mm-hmm, yeah,
1: they really, it's really one of the ways they introduced, you know, Nakali Island and the mythical creatures. Because,
0: oh.
1: right, you know, I feel like all the Filipinos out there know that our Lolas love to tell these mythology stories about the different Filipino mythical creatures.
0: Yes.
1: You know, not only as a warning, but as a way to keep us safe. But who knows? It might be real. It's like Nakali Island.
0: Mm-hmm.
1: It might be real.
0: And, like, it's just so, like, fascinating to have something to think about, like, fantasy creatures.
1: Exactly.
0: It makes more life more whimsical.
1: Exactly. It makes life more whimsical, and I feel like the life of Joe and Risa was very whimsical because mm-hmm. you know, they got to experience it themselves.
0: Yes.
1: If it was me there, I mean, not forever, but it's been quite a while there because I wanted mm-hmm. to see what Nakali Island has to offer.
0: And I'm really, really intrigued by their friendship. Can you tell us more on how they became friends and like their dynamics?
1: Oh yeah, the way they became friends is so Filipino. You know, try guessing it.
0: Were they like schoolmates?
1: Yeah, they were schoolmates.
0: Rivals.
1: No, not rivals. It's more Filipino than that. They were schoolmates and they got sent to the guidance counselor together. Exactly. Very Filipino.
0: Oh my God.
1: Like,
0: so you're saying that Filipinos are like
1: well, not exactly, but you know,
0: sutil.
1: Not exactly, but you know, Filipinos really make the deepest friendships when they struggle through things together. And I feel
0: like the trauma bond.
1: The trauma bond, exactly.
0: Yeah.
1: That's something Joe and Risa went through together during their first meeting, which was like a presentation for mythical creatures. Because basically in the movie, Joe was discussing everything her grandma taught.
0: Mm-hmm.
1: And her teacher was like, nah, that's not real.
0: Mm-hmm.
1: And then when Joe got sent to the principal, the guidance office, it was Risa's turn to present. And she did the exact same in defending the mythical creatures. And I feel like that's something they really bonded over, and that's something their friendship is so based on, that belief in Nakali Island mm-hmm. and the belief in these different mythical creatures.
0: That's really, really interesting. And that just opens up this whole conversation about the island.
1: Of course.
0: The island. It's really great. So Filipino.
1: So Filipino.
0: So Filipino.
1: And I feel like one of the most memorable moments in the island was, this one. It's so, again, so Filipino.
0: Yeah.
1: The Mercado scene, or I feel like better known as Palenque.
0: Oh, Palenque!
1: Exactly, but they call it Mercado. In the movie.
0: Well, it makes sense. It's
1: exactly.
0: Mercado in English. But
1: basically mm-hmm. in the movie, there was this big marketplace, which of course, us Filipinos know very well as the Palenque.
0: Yes.
1: Or some may call it the Mercado. Basically, in this scene, there was a bunch of things you could buy there, and apparently they went through that place the other night, but they couldn't remember. It's so Filipino.
0: Well, I'm gonna ask you something, Miggy. Since you talked about palengke, was there also like a concept of bargain? Because we love to make tawad,
1: yes,
0: diba?
1: Exactly.
0: Yes, we love to make tawad.
1: Exactly, we love to make tawad as Filipinos,
0: yes.
1: And I feel like something they showed so well in the movie.
0: That's great. I'm really excited to watch the movie.
1: Yeah, it's so great.
0: Yes, but I want to talk about more, like the Filipino values.
1: Yeah.
0: Was there like a value of like, or like the concept of utang na loob there?
1: I feel like it was
0: very controversial
1: in the movie, but it wasn't explicitly said. But
0: yes.
1: You know, because there, what do you call it? I forgot what exactly it was, but in the movie, basically one of the creatures owed Joe and Rice something, so they helped them out throughout the movie.
0: So it's out of their great hearts.
1: Like, out of their great
0: hearts.
1: Their
0: pure hearts.
1: Their pure hearts.
0: Walang concept of panunumbat. In English, it's like paying the debt, like...
1: Well, kind of, because not exactly like a debt, but more so like
0: a gratitude.
1: Gratitude, because they gave this creature a very fun time, and in return, they wanted to pay it back by helping them find their way out of Nakali Island.
0: That's great. Exactly. It's really, really great.
1: And I feel like another Filipino value, though this only showed one time, another Filipino value present in the movie is mano.
0: That's deeply ingrained in our culture.
1: Deeply ingrained the mano.
0: Yes.
1: Yeah.
0: Was there like any person na nagmamano sa'yo? Like, are you old enough?
1: Because
0: I'm old enough. I have my nieces. Like, they do mano to me.
1: Me personally, I would never accept that. Just in the fist bump.
0: The fist bump. Yeah.
1: Yeah, but I feel like they showed it very well in the movie. Because I just want to tell the story about the movie. In the movie, Joe was kind of late to the party, and she was asking Risa's Lola, where's Risa at? And basically before that, of course, you got a mano first, and then after that, the Lola pointed with the lips, like
0: the lips.
1: Risa's over there. The movie's so great.
0: I am so stoked to see the movie, and of course, like there's also like this concept of sacrifice, which
1: is
0: in the synopsis. Yeah,
1: big part of the movie.
0: So, what did they sacrifice?
1: You gotta let me think for a while there, because
0: my
1: memory's a bit jog.
0: You forgot it.
1: No,
0: it's on the forgotten island.
1: It's on Nakali. Exactly that. I'm telling a big. Did everybody watch the movie here?
0: No.
1: Okay.
0: Keep it subtle, please.
1: Sorry,
0: please.
1: Close your ears. Basically, one of the big things that was sacrificed in the movie was, of course, the memory of one of them. One of them. It's a big part of the movie.
0: Okay.
1: And then they needed that to get back to the Philippines.
0: Okay. Don't tell who.
1: I won't tell you anything, because I know a lot of the people here in the studio haven't watched the movie.
0: You're the only one who watched it. But yeah, it's really interesting to know that, and I'm really intrigued to watch it. Yes. So after watching it, Miggy, so what part of the Filipino culture do you hope people outside the Philippines take away from the movie?
1: I feel like
0: something that we're really proud of.
1: Wait, this is kind of controversial, huh?
0: Okay.
1: But this is something very evident in the movie.
0: Yeah.
1: I'm gonna tell the story of the movie, okay? I hope you don't mind.
0: It's not a spoiler,
1: but it's not a big spoiler, okay. But basically when Risa got accepted into Caltech, of course, Joe, you know, didn't have that much opportunities her way. She was working as a fast food employee. Mm-hmm. So when she found out that Risa was heading to the States, basically she felt this sort of jealousy, which was shown in Nakali Island when she did something that was very detrimental to Rice's future, but we'll keep that a secret now for now, because I know y'all haven't seen the movie.
0: Yeah. But I love that. Like,
1: exactly.
0: How you made it so subtle, but so like explicitly said.
1: Exactly. And speaking of explicit, make sure to keep our social medias unexplicit, because we gotta get them popular. So make sure to follow us on our IG, Facebook, TikTok, and YouTube. That's at USD Tiger Radio. And of course, you can catch us on air, catch us off air on USD, off air on Spotify. So
0: Yeah. So our next special artist of the week. So like we all have our systems, you know, like our values and such. Like, yeah. So this is like the Mox Sistema here on the only station right here, the Roar USC Tiger Radio.

0: 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This is still San Tomasino Wednesdays, and this is your patriot sweetheart, Tiger Jack Amaya.
1: And of course, your sleek and stylish Tiger Jack Miggy. And a while ago, we were talking about the movie of
0: Forgotten Island.
1: Exactly. One of the big, I wouldn't say big because it didn't do that great in the box office. Sorry, I just had to mention because it's the truth. But anyways, one of the,
0: but it's big for us Filipinos.
1: Exactly.
0: It's our culture.
1: It's our culture.
0: Oy, Philippines.
1: Oy, Filipino. Sorry, but because in fact it didn't make that much in its opening week. And that's the truth, okay? It's not an opinion.
0: Because we haven't watched it. We're going to watch
1: exactly.
0: it. Yeah, we're going to like up the standards and like.
1: We got up the standards.
0: The
1: we got to get the sales up. Exactly.
0: Okay, but like, yeah, like, as Filipinos, we take so much pride of Forgotten Island because
1: exactly.
0: not only we've mentioned that Liza Sobrano was there,
1: yeah,
0: but also her.
1: Exactly.
0: Her, which is, they're both Filipinas, right?
1: Yeah, Filipino pride.
0: Filipino pride, bro.
1: Yeah, exactly.
0: Yeah. And like, I love it too when they do interviews. Like, they really, like, hype up the
1: True,
0: culture of the Filipino,
1: culture
0: yes.
1: of the Filipino people.
0: So, we're really proud of, like, the Philippines. And, like,
1: yeah.
0: I'm so fascinated with the idea that some young Filipinos out there are going to watch that film and they get inspired because what they look like reflects what the characters on the film look like. And
1: exactly.
0: The warnings that their grandmothers tells them, it's the same thing that's happening in the movie. So there's really
1: yeah,
0: a lot of representation. Yes, they connected. Like, they're valid as, like, someone.
1: True.
0: Nah, that's not really prevalent to the international scene. Like, Filipinos are making debuts like from there and there, but like it just really shows that Filipinos are like next caliber, like
1: yeah, they're
0: in
1: up
0: high
1: next.
0: Caliber.
1: The Filipinos
0: like,
1: are up next.
0: Yes,
1: just like what you mentioned a while ago with Liza Sobrano and her. You know, the Filipino representation with them is really great. And
0: yes,
1: speaking of that, I want to ask you, why do

0: do you think is Filipino representation so important in media? Like, why do us Filipinos need to be represented out there in the world? Why do you think it's important?
1: I think I'm gonna speak on the perspective about beauty. Okay. Because, like, there's so much beauty standards that are very westernized, very Europeanized. And, I mean, no shame on that, but but also, like, there's nothing wrong with being tan-skinned, morena.
0: Yeah,
1: kayo manggi. There's nothing being not that sharp.
0: Yeah,
1: there's
0: true.
1: Nothing wrong with looking like Filipino, because Filipinos are so beautiful. And
0: exactly.
1: It just shows that in this representation, in the movie, that many people, many young adults, or the youth will be inspired to just like who they are. Exactly. I think that's the message for me of something that's so significant as Forgotten. How about you, Tiger, Jack, and Mickey?
0: I feel like, you know, Filipino representation is so important in media, because, like what you mentioned earlier, Western cultures and beauty standards are so idealized in the Philippines that they forgot about their natural beauty.
1: Yeah.
0: The morenas, the mestizas, the chinitas, the chinitos, the mestizas, everybody is so beautiful. And I feel like people are forgetting that because of our Western idealism. And I feel like we really got to go back to that as Filipinos, not only in everyday life, but also in media.
1: Yes, definitely. So, like, having something that is created by DreamWorks, right? DreamWorks. So it's have access to everyone, and everyone, every part of the world, every Filipino in every different parts of the world are going to see that, and they're going to be inspired, and they're going to be so proud to be Filipinos.
0: Like, I'm Filipino.
1: Oy, Philippines.
0: I
1: think that is something that's very innate to us Filipinos. Like, imagine if you're in like in another country and then you see a co-Filipino, like, they're gonna say, "Oh, Philippines!
0: Oh, Philippines, exactly.
1: Filipino, you're Filipino!" Yeah.
0: That cultural pride is so strong with the Filipinos, and I feel like that's why the movie resonated so well with Filipino audiences, because it's the Philippines.
1: It's
0: the Philippines, of course. Who wouldn't be happy to see their own country in the big screen?
1: Yes.
0: Not only the big screen, DreamWorks, one of the biggest animation studios in the world.
1: Mm-mm.
0: It's really crazy to see.
1: It's crazy. And we promote Filipino representation by sharing it with the world, and it gives us the recognition that we deserve after everything we have endured, like all of the colonization that's going on. Like,
0: exactly.
1: Oh my God, like, just be proud of who we are, diba?
0: Yeah, exactly.
1: And
0: you know, media representation of Filipino gives us a shimmer of hope that we are valued and that it is important to recognize our identity as a whole. Just like what I was saying with the cultural pride us Filipinos have. We think that we hold to ourselves and that we share as a community. And I feel like that's one of the biggest things that Filipinos hold to their hearts, the pride of being a Pinoy.
1: Pinoy. And the movie also affirms to Filipino kids and also adults that their ethnicity should be valued, diba?
0: Exactly.
1: And what also we value is... it's because it's World Culture Radio Day.
0: Of course.
1: It's World Culture Radio Day. What a coincidence.
0: What a coincidence. Yes. The pride of the Filipino and the pride of being a student jock. And I feel like it embodies so well today, because today is
1: World College Radio Day. Yeah.
0: And of course, with the theme, Hope Always in the air. And I feel like that really fits our topic today, because the hope of Filipinos making a name for themselves out there in the big world was finally shown. I mean, not finally shown. We've been doing that for a while, but it was shown in another way with this release of Forgotten Island by one of the biggest animation studios, DreamWorks.
1: And I think that poses like so much responsibility, or like so much privilege to be jocks, because we... resonate. We talk about it.
0: We talk about it.
1: More people be aware. So, like,
0: exactly.
1: It's the importance of radio. It's to represent, to promote the culture. So, like,
0: exactly.
1: Yeah, thank God for radio.
0: Thank God for radio. God, we're here in my area.
1: Thank God for us.
0: Yeah, exactly. And I hope, you know, just like the theme of World College Radio Day, hope always in the air. I hope that Filipinos always have that hope that they'll be able to represent not only themselves, but the Philippines in many different ways, whether it be media, like what we're doing here in Tiger Radio, or anything, sports,
1: anything that you're good at.
0: Anything that you're good at, make sure to rep the Philippines, because what are we other than Filipinos?
1: And we hope that our siblings,

0: like the neighboring countries across Southeast Asia, to also get their flowers and be represented for who they really are, and not just the stereotypes that the Westerns like kind of inflict on us.
1: Right.
0: And it's such a wonderful discussion about culture, about representation today, and of course this wonderful, wonderful film.
1: Of course, can't forget about that, the very topic of the show, which ignited this conversation about Filipino pride and of course cultural pride.
0: And may we never forget what we talked about today.
1: Of course. And again, This has been your sleek and stylish Tiger Jock, Miggy Along.
0: This is your precious Sirai, Tiger Jock Maya. And
1: we are here on the only station where you hear the roar.
0: USC Tiger Radio. See you next week, guys.
1: See you next week. Bye-bye.
0: Never forget.
1: Never forget.
2: Wala tayong airing next week.

0: Moxie Leonard.
1: Mark Terry.
2: You're a student at Marshall University in West Virginia. First of all, how are you doing these days, and how do you think other students across the country are doing?
0: As a college student, I think I am always on the go, always busy, always working for the next assignment, working for the next task that I've been given by my school or my professors. I'm busy, I'm sometimes stressed out, but I count it a privilege to be stressed and busy with the things in life that I want to be doing and the opportunities that I get to be doing that are presented to me. I think that as a college student, I'm not alone. I think that the things that I do on a day-to-day basis, the work that I do, the work that my professors give me, is something that students all over the country are having to do, and that we all experience the same kind of thing in college.
1: As a Marshall student, nowadays, I am personally just getting through it. I'm trying to just do what I need to do, stressing out, whatever I need to do to get prepared for graduation. But what I think that other students are going through right now is possibly either the same or probably not as good, because just the way schools are made nowadays, I feel like that they prioritize more on the technology part instead of more on the students.
2: Roxy, our theme for World College Ready Day 20 poise in the air.

0: What do you think of that theme, and what is something you hope for in the next year?
1: I think that's a fantastic theme, especially for college radio day, because I think a lot of times college students get so caught up in just making it through the day, making it through the semester, making it through their next exam, making it through their next assignment, making it through their next class. And sometimes I think we forget to slow down and remember that this is what we want to be doing. We're working towards a goal that we have set out for ourselves. And it's encouraging that young people are able to set those goals and meet them, even if along the way there's things that cause them struggles or make them sometimes want to lose hope. Something that always needs to be kept in the forefront of a college student's mind, I think, is the hope that we'll be able to get through the year, the semester, school in general, and complete our goals. Something within the next year that I hope for personally is obviously to get closer to finishing my degree, getting done with school, closer to my goal, obviously. And just in general, I hope that students across the country can do the same and not give up the hope that they are going to be able to finish their goal and complete what they want to be doing in school.
2: I do like the name Hope Is Always In The Air. I do love that.
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0: hopefully a whole new chapter. What's good, Sunway? I'm your RJ KK here, and we have
1: Isabel.
2: And I am IJJ here.
0: And you're listening to Sun For You Radio, the only radio of Sunway University campus. Yeah. And your voice, your vibe. And for World College Radio Day, I want to start by talking about something that's been happening very close to home.
2: So, Is, because over the past few months, Sun For You Radio has been, like, when I say changing, like, it's actually changing. So we have welcomed a brand new team, a new set of RJs, new personalities, new ideas, new people, and learning. Like, how exciting it is, right? And also, it's slightly terrifying. It is when that the red on-air light comes on.
0: And especially for World College Radio Day. Let's go, guys. Yeah,
1: especially when you suddenly forgot your own name. Oh my gosh. Hello, everyone. I am... Okay, so about like professional broadcasting, that's actually the beauty of college radio. Mm. You don't have to arrive knowing everything. Mm. You just arrive being curious. You just want to learn, experiment, discover what kind of communicator, creator, or storyteller you might become. And our team now has a new studio to do exactly that.
0: Yeah, I know, right? Thank you, Sunway University, I would say. Yeah, the credit goes to them. Like a space for conversations, music, interviews, live shows, content, campus stories, collaborations, and hopefully ideas we haven't even thought of yet.
1: New ideas, flash birds.
0: Let's go, Sun For You Radio. And we are officially on World College Day. And because this new chapter isn't only about equipment, it isn't only about having a nice, lavish show. It's also about building a new identity for Sun For You Radio, And when we say your voice, your vibe, we want that to actually mean something,
2: Exactly. And we also want Sun For You to be a place where students can hear themselves represented and walk in and say, I have an idea for a program. I want to DJ. I want to interview people. I want to learn production. I want to learn to create. I've never touched a radio console in my life, but this looks interesting.
0: Cool.
2: And and our answer should be like, you know what? You should just come and try. I mean, we're going to stop you. Maybe you'll become an RJ. Maybe you'll be better behind the scenes. Maybe you'll discover you're good at producing social media, writing, events, photography, interviews, audio, video, music programming. Maybe the thing that you're going to be brilliant at is something that you haven't even tried yet. That is the one of the opportunities we want Sun For You Radio to provide.
0: So all you have to do is come and try. So
1: And we have already been putting that energy into our activities around campus, bringing students together, creating content, having conversations, building shows, and finding more ways for Sun For You to become part of everyday student life.
0: Oh, I completely agree with you, Isabel. There's like more ways. I hope
1: you hear our voice everywhere.
0: Hope we are being part of them like on a daily routine.
2: Daily basis, that's gonna
0: be so cool.
2: Trust me.
0: It's more like they are listening to their Spotify and we are on their Spotify. That's the idea.
1: Yes.
0: Let's go.
1: But honestly, like, we are still building, and that's what exciting.
0: Yeah, I agree.
1: Because when I think about the future of Sun For You Radio, I don't just hope that we become bigger. Mm-hmm. I hope that we become more meaningful. I hope more students know where the studio is. I hope more students walk through that door. I hope someone who has never imagined themselves behind the microphone ends up hosting their own program.
0: There's so many hopes. You guys can see that.
1: There's more. I also hope that we also discover student musicians and the creators out there. I hope that we can collaborate with more clubs, societies, and communities, and like maybe somewhere in general.
0: I agree, man.
2: I mean,
0: so
2: if you want to aim higher.
1: Yes, true. And I hope that when something exciting happens at Sunway, mm-hmm. Sun for you is there.
0: Yeah, yeah, we're always here, guys. Always Let's go.
1: Yes.
0: Yeah.
1: And then to continue the topics to our team today.
2: Okay.
1: So it's not just about us being the Sun for You host, mm-hmm. but hope to yourself. Mm. Like, what hope means to you guys? Not as a Sun for You host, but as a person
2: in general.
1: In general,
0: I think we're bringing this up because the official team of our World College Radio Day this year, 2026, is actually hope
2: in the air.
0: Cool. Yeah, that's right, guys. So let's go.
2: So yeah, speaking of what hope in me is like, I feel like hope is the little voice that tells me that maybe not today, maybe not in the way I imagine, but something good is still waiting for me or on its way. That's what like hope means to me. Yeah. So what hope means to you, KK?
0: I think honestly speaking, right? hope is everything, I would say. As what the team suggests, hope is in the air.
2: Like, yes.
0: Like imagine we are still in full of hope that we'll be waking up the next morning and we are like breathing this very same air. Like,
2: yes.
0: Like we hope like changes happen. Like I think hope is more about, it's a very personal context, I would say. Like
2: yes.
0: It's very subjective on what we are about to like have.
2: Mm-hmm.
0: So I think hope is everything. Hope is world. Hope is life.
2: Oh.
0: So let's keep hoping for the best, guys.
2: Let's hope for the best.
1: Yes. I actually totally agree with what KK and Jayashree said now. Like, to me, as a student and as a human being, I always believe that if there's a hope, there's a way.
2: Yeah.
1: Wow. Hope is what keeps us going when things get difficult, hard, and even when we don't really know what's going to happen next.
0: Cool. Yes. I agree.
1: And talking about, like, hope, actually, you might be curious, like, where does my hope comes from?
0: Yeah.
1: To me, I think my hope comes from a lot of things. Mm-hmm. Like, it's particularly just everything, like just now KK said.
0: Yeah, honest,

0: Honestly speaking, Isabel is full of light today. I can see so much hope in your face, Isabel.
1: She's so glowy.
0: Yeah, I know, right? Yeah. So, like, let's enlighten us. Like,
2: yes,
0: go ahead. Like,
2: yes.
0: What do you think hope is for you? Yeah.
2: For me, like, hope actually comes from music.
1: Oh.
2: Yeah, I'm a very music person. Like, it's basically inseparable from my life. Like, it's
1: totally separate.
2: Like, sometimes I don't even need advice. I just need the right song. Like, when you are emo, you need an emotional song.
1: Yes.
2: When you're happy, you just have a happy song. And when you need someone to encourage you, find an inspirational song.
0: Honestly, there's a Hans Zimmer in progress, man. Yeah. Let's go. Yeah.
2: Yes. You will completely change your mood after hearing
1: exactly,
2: it.
1: Exactly, yeah. But whether you know it or not, like, music has the power to do it. Like, even... I won't say like, okay, la, maybe people, yeah, they do have the power, but I would say music tops. Like, you know, certain emotions, like, you can't even express it, you can't even say it by words. But sometimes there are some set of music or some set of BGMs, like background music, interludes, preludes, like, will actually, like, tells you what are you actually thinking. So music, like, really holds that power. So speaking of music, songs, right? So Isabel, what song would you listen if you want to feel hope? Or this song actually, or this song, this music, or this BGM actually gives you hope? What song would that be?
2: I think it's like a Chinese song where I have been listening through all my hard times when I feel lost. It's called like What If I.
1: What
2: like
1: if I?
2: In Chinese it's like 如果那时候我啦.
0: Wow.
2: Yeah, it's something like that. It's a song that about that will makes you think about the choices you made in
0: past. Can you sing a bit?
1: No. Because later KK will sing, I will sing.
0: Yeah, I didn't say I'm gonna sing, but yeah.
1: We'll ask you to sing, KK.
0: We are gonna put Isabel on spot, like one line. Yeah.
1: Okay, yeah, just one line.
0: How does the song goes? Yeah.
1: Yeah.
2: 每天漫无目的的工作 人生到底为什么而活. This is the first line, and it's like it's about the meaning of this line is like you work every day for nothing.
1: Okay.
2: So why are you living here right now? Oh. And after that, it's like a very guiding song lah. Like it guides things you made in the past. Like sometimes you wonder, what if I had chose differently? What if I had done something in another way? But whatever happened in the past, it's already happened. Mm-hmm. So we still have a future that we can create. Mm-hmm. We can't change what happened, but we can decide what happened next. So that's hope.
0: Damn,
2: yeah,
0: that's
2: hope to me.
0: But then, honestly speaking, right, I didn't know you had such a beautiful voice throughout. And I was like, Isabel!
1: Okay.
0: Surprising us on the World College Radio Day, huh?
1: Yeah.
0: Interesting, let's go. And she's representing Sun for your radio, yeah.
1: Yeah. Let's go. Right. Let's go.
0: It's a beautiful voice, man.
1: Yeah. So, KK, what song would you actually listen?
0: You know, honestly, like, the reason is, like, I've been addicted, like, I mean, not addicted, like, it's my go-to song, I would say. It's been F1, like, the theme song.
1: Oh!
0: Like, Hans Zimmer.
2: Hans Zimmer
0: came with, like, that part. And also, like, Lose Your Mind, also from F1. The F1, the entire album has been, like, very close to my heart. Like, yeah.
1: Wow.
0: Whenever I go down, like, it kind of, like, gives me a helping hand and pulling me up kind of thing.
1: Wow.
0: So, Hans Zimmer, your hardcore fan here. You're not only F1, but all the albums that you've produced, yeah. My favorite is F1, yeah.
1: Damn. That's good.
2: Then how about you, Jai?
1: Me too. Okay, so I actually want to quote this song, which is Orinalil, is by Yuvan Shankar Raja. I would say this song actually saved me like 2-3 years ago.
0: Wow, wait a minute. I know that song.
1: Yeah.
0: Interesting, okay.
1: Wow. Yeah, so it's a Tamil song actually. And 2-3 years ago, I was so down, like I faced some issues. So I was actually in a state where I cannot explain what is going on even to people. So I always prefer to be alone. I just feel like, you know, being alone for some time is just going to make me, you know, heal.
2: Oh my god, that's bad.
1: And also being a single child, like

0: I don't have brothers or sisters to share, like, you know, what is even going on, or someone to even, like, just to stay. You know, I know what happened. I know what is going on. So just stay there, chill. So I don't have that support. So all that time, I would have movies and music as my supports. Like, wow. It has always been my support system. And that is why you can see me, like, how much I'm addicted to movies and songs, actually.
1: Honestly, I think we are very proud of you. Like, I mean, first of all, congratulations for coming out of that phase of life. Like, yeah. It's not easy, like, to come out of it.
2: Yeah. And like, Joshi looks so bright now.
1: Yeah, I mean, like, yeah, full of hope again. Like, are I mean, you? That's what we are going to, like, share around, like, spread around, I guess. And, And I know it wouldn't be an easy job for you or for Isabel, like, for whatever you, like, went through.
0: Exactly. With,
1: and how music, like, kind of saved you guys up.
2: Yes. Yeah.
1: Like, honestly, like, looking at this, like, it's so inspiring for me. Yeah.
0: Actually, there was this one lyrics actually made me to, you know, to, I would say, heal me. There was this lyrics, it will say, like, it says, I mean, it goes like, it's in Tamil. சேஸ் இருட்டினிலே நீ நடக்கையிலே உன் நிழலும் உன்னை விட்டு விலகிவிடும் நீ மட்டும்தான் இந்த உலகத்திலே உனக்கு துணை 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So it's like, until, I mean, like, you come to this world, I mean, like, even when you're coming to this world or even when you're going out, it's gonna be just you. Not anyone would follow you. So in that case, I was like, you know, at that point, I was like, oh, okay, I should be more independent. I should be more, like, you know, trusting myself. Yeah.
1: That's deep.
0: Lyrics is so deep. Like, that whole song is so deep that I have to listen. I mean, not to say have to, I was listening, like, for more than 10 times, 20 times. I lost count, actually.
1: Damn.
0: Yeah.
1: Honestly, congratulations.
2: Oh my God.
1: Guys.
2: Yeah, that's what I do when I'm down. So after you listen to the music, you feel like, oh my God, my hope is back.
0: Hope is back.
1: And you guys and you guys are here successfully today, right now. Yeah.
2: And, like, speaking of, like, you, like, just now that relates, actually, I think hope also comes from myself. I think it's very important because, like, if I believe there is still hope, I don't want to give up. Mm-hmm. Yeah, I will have the strength to go on and move on. Mm. And I would start to think about the future I want. I imagine the person I want to become and the things I want to do. And that actually gives you a reason to keep moving.
0: Mm.
2: So in the end, like, as you can see, like, just now Jayashree said, like, we are still need to believe in ourselves. Yes. I think this is very important.
0: Like, whatever it is, you know, life can throw you so many things at a time. You know, it can, you know, shower you with blessings or sometimes a lot of challenges, hurdles you have to go through. But in the end, what matters is how you are bringing up yourself.
2: Yes.
0: Yeah, and the
1: completely
0: hope.
1: Completely agree with
0: that. Yes, and the
1: hope. It's a very
0: hope.
1: Powerful statement.
0: Wow.
2: I mean, I didn't expect.
0: Yes.
2: And, like, if, like, the people around you, your family, your friends, the music, or someone you look up to, they can just give you the support.
0: Yes.
2: But at last, the decision is still by you.
0: Exactly.
2: Like, whether you believe there is hope.
0: Yeah. Yeah. Actually, I used to hear this when I think we were talking about, you know, stopping certain habits like that.
1: Mm-hmm.
0: So at one point, I don't know whether it was one of my relative or my cousin or friend from a different place. He or she actually told me, you can actually, like, give them the advice. You can actually explain them, like, what it's going to cost you. But in the end, the decision-making skill, or not say skill, but the decision-making power is with them. If they want to stop that habit, they have to think that I want to stop. If not, it's not going to happen. So that's what actually hope also, I think hope also works like that. If you didn't believe in hope, if you didn't hope for something, then it's not going to happen.
1: Actually, it's very true. Like, from what Isabel said just now, like, it comes from yourself, isn't it? Like, I mean, that's so true, like, so relevant, I feel like. Mm. If you don't get to decide for yourself, like, exactly. If you don't get to rise up, like, against all the odds,
0: yeah.
1: I think, like, that's why I think hope kind of, like, helps you to, like, you know, come out of these kind of phases in...
0: I mean, we yeah. all have that one inner voice that we actually sometimes we forgot to hear.
1: I mean, think we neglect
0: yeah.
1: it.
0: Yeah, we forgot we to listen. Ignore, yeah, like, we neglect... Yeah, but so, yeah, continue.
2: Yeah, so sometimes I think that like, question yourself also works, mm, right? You question like why you start this,
0: mm.
2: like what's your initial intention
0: exactly.
2: that you start this?
0: Yeah.
2: Then you will start to find your hope generally on the way, lah.
0: Yes, correct. Yeah.
1: I think it's a progress, like
0: progress.
1: What you said. I
0: it's
1: agree.
0: A progress. Yeah.
2: And like sharing like the times a story mm-hmm. that when I lost hope found my strength again.
0: Mm.
2: Yeah, I think there is a time where I think I actually chose the wrong path.
0: Oh, okay.
2: Yes.
0: Like okay.
2: during my diploma, I actually feel that I had chosen the wrong path and I mm-hmm. thought that oh my god, I'm done. Mm. I've already spent so much time on this, but mm-hmm. I don't think I will do this in the future. Maybe I just can't go back to what I actually want. Like, okay. I feel like very stuck and lost because mm-hmm. I had already invested a lot of time on the diploma okay. I have. But after that, I actually made a decision that if I don't do something I actually like, I would probably just regret it in the future.
0: Mm.
2: So I decided to change my direction where I changed my degree mm-hmm. back to the one which is advertising and branding.
1: That's
2: which
1: a
2: is
1: very decision.
2: Yeah, which related to my career path. And that's why I'm here now.
0: Wow.
2: Yeah.
0: Oh,
2: because yeah. actually I studied like diploma in business. But
0: oh,
1: wow,
0: okay.
1: Wow,
0: yeah.
1: wow, wow.
2: So
1: wow.
2: that's
1: amazing,
2: the point.
1: Amazing.
2: Okay.
1: Yeah.
2: Everything. And now I'm actually here mm. on the path I wanted.
1: Mm-hmm. Mm.
2: So actually the takeaway from this is like changing direction doesn't always mean you fail something. Mm-hmm. It just means that maybe that thing is just not suitable
0: yeah.
2: to yourself. Yeah. Maybe you need to make another decision so that you can still have the hope in your future that, oh, I might actually become someone I want to be.
1: Honestly, wow. I can yeah. relate to this so much because I think I'm me and Isabel kind of like share the same pathway,
0: exactly.
1: I guess. Like, yeah, I started with my ACCA, yeah. which is like Association of Certified Chartered Accountancy. Mm-hmm. And then I kind of like drifted the whole like career pathway towards digital film production.
0: Oh,
1: so, it's like accounting
2: we
1: and
2: are
1: film
2: so
1: production.
2: Similar.
1: Yeah. So I can technically relate with Isabel. Like that's
0: oh
1: so
0: God.
1: Amazing. And honestly speaking, like Isabel, how did you feel like when like the whole world was against you? Definitely they are not gonna be happy with whatever you design.
2: Yes.
1: Right? So how did you like with the element called hope in life, right?
2: Uh-huh.
1: How did you overcome that?
2: I think it's like the self realization part.
1: Okay.
2: Where like you mm-hmm. suddenly realize that even though how many people out there are uh-huh. just against you in
0: okay.
2: this decision, but you just feel like, okay, I don't want in my future, I think that, oh, what if I do what if I do something I like? What if mm-hmm. I didn't study something I don't like? What if I didn't follow what they want?
0: Mm.
2: So I think this is also connected to the song I listened just now.
0: Oh,
2: so
0: okay.
2: that's a very important song in that period. Lah.
0: Mm.
2: It actually just... led me to realize that oh maybe I don't want this to happen
0: yeah.
1: That's why you follow your heart, isn't it?
2: Yes.
1: Cool.
2: Yeah, sometimes it means that you are just finally mm. finding your way back, just like me and KK. Yeah,
1: yeah, wow.
2: It's not scary. Yeah,
0: I mean as I mean, much as it sounds crazy, but I mean I'm so proud of you guys for you know like
1: yeah,
0: changing
1: yeah.
0: from another mm. major topic, I mean major course, to another major course. It's like, oh, okay, guys. Yeah.
1: I mean, it wasn't cool.
0: Yeah.
1: But yeah, I mean, it sounds cooler now, but
0: back then, that like, decision making is like, oh my God.
2: Yeah, it's like, oh my God, what if I feel, if I choose something I like? Like
0: mm.
2: That's what I think that time, you know, if
0: yeah.
2: like, if I go for advertising and branding, what if my design is just not good?
0: Mm.
2: What if mm. I scored very bad in the subject. Yeah, that's all the concern we have.
1: Exactly. Like, what if my movie isn't as good as, like, I think Jayshree has been part of my recent final year project. Yeah. Like,
0: you see, everything, like,

0: the confusions can start with what if, but I would tell you, if you just stuck in that what if situation, you'll forever stuck in that what if situation. You have to step out from your comfort zone. You have to step out from, you know, what is like, you know, keeping you back. It's just like you have to step up. You have to do it, because without doing it, you wouldn't know like what is the outcome. Yeah.
1: In order to do that, right, I think that's why our World College Radio Day is like trying to suggest that hope
0: where is always in the air.
1: Yeah, exactly. And that's why Sun 4U Radio has been like being. I think it's more like a space, as what we mentioned, to kind of like share, like kind of like, you know, empathize. Like So I think like, okay, I just want to ask you guys, like, I mean, since you guys have been talking about hope and right? So do you guys feel like, okay, just asking you guys, so what is your major support system? Is it like, you know, some people might have their family and friends as their major support system. Some people might have like their idols and all. So what do you guys think about it? Like,
0: okay, so for me, of course, my parents are my major support system, because without them, I won't be here.
1: Cool.
0: Yeah, that's without them, I won't be here, because when I said that, okay, I want to do communications, they was like, okay, let's do it. Let's go.
2: Wow, so that's so supportive.
0: We actually like went to countless of education fairs, and then, you know, we get all the brochures, coming back home, researching which one is giving a better option, which uni looks good. Yeah, and everything.
1: Honestly, mad respect to your parents as
0: well. Yeah, exactly. So, yeah, and another, maybe someone who I see as an idol, I would say our chief minister of Tamil Nadu.
1: Oh, wow.
2: Yeah. Okay. Wow.
0: Yeah, I mean, like, I really admire his manifestation, though, honestly. Like, he started as an actor and, you know, he conquered Hollywood. I mean, it's one of the industry in India. And then he said, you know, I want to get into politics. I want to serve people who actually, like, you know, been there with me throughout my film journey. And now he won the elections. That itself, you know, that date was, like, so exciting. Like, we were, like, really, like, we were wishing that, you know, he has to take up the CM, chief minister position. Mm. And then... once he was, you know,
1: that's
0: officially
1: like he create history, actually.
0: This is history. Yeah, that was history. And then now, even being in the parliament and, you know, giving a lot of suggestions, proposals, and also a lot of plans got implemented, which is something that really, really, really impressive. And yeah, that's what I mean. His manifestation also was part of there. So I would say, like, I really idolize him.
2: To me, it's quite similar to Jayashree, though. Uh-huh. My major support system is actually my family and friends also. Because sometimes it's just like encouragement words from, you can do it. It's okay. I believe in you.
0: Yeah.
2: And all of these words actually encourage me so much.
0: Okay.
2: Like simple words and care can just make me feel like, okay, maybe I actually can keep going.
0: Yeah.
2: And for the idol or people I look up to, actually is are the favorite singers, actors, and groups that give me our hope. Like, seeing their work, their growth, and the things they have gone through remind me that everyone has their own strengths.
0: Okay.
2: So sometimes someone you don't even know personally can still make your day better. So I think that's all about, like, hope that is always in the air. Where
0: always
2: it can come from everywhere.
0: Yeah, I mean, yeah, it's very nice to hear about hope. Like, actually, nice.

0: that's, yeah. Okay, maybe I would say this to them, like, okay, whoever listening to this segment, you know, this special segment, I just want to say that whatever you're going through, or, you know, whatever you're doing right now, whatever, you know, you are in part of, I just want to let you know that I'm so proud of you. In case if you didn't, if you want to hear that, you know, someone is actually really proud of you, you know, someone is actually really happy for what you are doing, I'm here. I'm very proud of you. I mean, V, actually so proud of you. We are happy for you. So just keep going and let's just hope for the best, you know. You know, just all the best in whatever you are doing. So, yeah. Isabel, Kiki, you guys have anything?
1: To me, I think I would just share one more personal story about hope. Like, I believe every one of you, like, include Jayshree and KK, do you have the time where you think that maybe I'm not good enough?
0: Yeah. Yes, I mean, do.
2: Human nature.
1: Yeah.
0: Yeah,
1: so
0: I do.
1: I also had that period where I questioned whether I was not good enough. Because actually, I have been dancing for some time.
0: Okay.
1: And got one time performance and I tried a really difficult dance.
0: Okay.
1: And I actually couldn't catch up.
0: Oh.
1: Like, I see everyone just learn the dance in like
0: just like
1: 30
0: that.
1: Minutes. They see and then they just learn. But while I spent like 3 hours, but I still dance like very bad. So I started thinking that maybe I'm not suitable for dancing. Maybe I don't have enough talents. Okay. I started to lose my hope. Okay, maybe I shouldn't dance anymore. Yeah, and all those. And I keep comparing myself with people who are much better than me.
0: Okay.
1: Then I realized that actually some of them have been dancing for like 10 plus years. Like, I was comparing my progress with someone else.
0: Oh, okay.
1: 10 years experience.
0: Oh.
2: Wow, I mean.
0: So, wow, I mean.
2: Crazy. That's crazy. Yeah.
1: Yeah.
2: Okay.
1: So instead, I started comparing myself with my past self. Like, whether I have improved. Like, compare me with the year, like, with 3 years, like, the me before 3 years, like, did I improve? And I realized that actually I'm improving. Actually, I'm quite good.
0: Okay.
1: And honestly, I started to think that actually being able to dance at all is already pretty amazing. Yeah. So the takeaway of this is don't compare your being with someone else's 10th year.
0: Yeah.
2: That's actually a great message, like, to someone who really needs hope at this point of time.
1: Yes.
2: That's amazing, man.
1: So I want to tell them that, yeah, if you are going through a difficult time right now, please remember, it's okay to loss. It's okay to feel miserable. It's okay to not know what you are going to do with your future. You don't have to be positive all the time. I've also had many periods where I lost my direction and felt like I was a total failure. But sometimes you just need to go through the hardest period first. Hope doesn't have to come from success, love, money, or some huge achievement in your life. It can be something really small, like someone you love, a dream, a song, something you are looking forward to, a sunset, the sea, a cute cat or dog, or just simply wanting to experience more of the
2: there's a lot of things to reflect hope, I believe.
1: So actually we don't come into this world owning everything. We don't need to have everything figured out. Sometimes just being here, experiencing the little things is enough.
2: Yeah.
1: And if you still can't get through something alone, I think you can find someone, ask for help, talk to someone. You don't have to bear everything alone. Yeah.
2: Sure.
1: I think that's the main message. I think.
2: I think honestly, like, if there's hope, there's a way. The way we started the show, right? That's amazing. And I think, like, we have shared enlightening stories, relating to hope, where it's always in the air.
0: Like, basically, and, like, each of us enlightened each of us.
2: Yeah, correct. Yeah. So I think, like, this is all about it. Like, for Sun4U Radio, I guess. Like, you know, we have been joining.

0: 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Yes. And to the everyone who's been listening to us, keep your hope high in the air, guys.
1: Yes. Yeah. World College Radio Day team this year, 2026, hope is always in the air. We will be closing this segment right now and take a short break, and we will come back soon with another interesting bangers. Stay tuned, guys. This is Sound For You Radio.

0: Sometimes being a student means having questions nobody really prepares you for. Questions about relationships, boundaries, dating, consent, sexual health. Things people whisper about with friends, search anonymously online, or keep hidden behind a browser tab because they're too embarrassed to ask out loud.
1: I think I have a feeling like I know where this is going.
0: Oh, yeah. You absolutely do, yeah.
2: I have a feeling.
1: Yeah.
0: Welcome back to Sun for Your Radio, guys. And this is your RJ KK.
2: I'm RJ Isabel.
1: And I'm RJ Jayshree.
0: Yeah, and welcome to the World College Radio Day 2026. And we are Sun for Your Radio, live from Sunway University campus.
1: Yep.
0: So guys, today, my favorite conversation. Oh, yes. Yeah. Right?
2: Your iconic segment. I see how much of hope I can see in KK's face, you know, whenever we talk about
0: this is something that we have to discuss. You're right, guys. Behind closed tabs is back with a banger. And this time we are opening with the sex education survival kit nobody put in your student handbook, right?
2: Okay.
0: Well, honestly speaking, there's a lot to talk about this sex education, sex ed survival kit, you know? And so many elements like consent, protection, relationships, testing, communication, digital intimacy. Our favorites, red flags, green flags. And some spectacularly bad myths we are going to retire before this program ends. That's the motive, guys.
1: Okay.
0: So this is what I want the new Sun for Your Radio to be about. A new studio filled with new conversation that actually matter. So how are you guys doing? Like, what are your expectations of Behind Closed Tabs? Since you guys are
2: Behind Closed Tabs?
0: Yeah.
1: I mean, I do actually listen to your segment way before we were at the university building.
0: Okay. So before the new studio comes in.
1: Yes, before
0: the
1: new studio.
0: Where the hope comes in.
1: Where the hope comes in.
0: Okay.
1: So I'm actually pretty excited for this segment.
0: Yeah.
1: I'm just keeping my mind open because I'm not sure like what's going to come in.
0: Yeah. How about you, Isabel?
2: I think like this is a very important thing in our life. And I think... it's also like some sort of like related to the team hope because sometimes people like they just face some very bad things, but it's not that your world is over.
1: So
2: that's when like KK will share more about the sex education and then like you will know maybe what's your next step and like what you can do.
0: I've done some research and like it's more like a discussion, I believe. So this segment is especially to talk about like so-called taboo.
1: Okay.
0: So we are talking sex education, guys. That's we are jumping into. Not gossip, not judgment, not good people do this, bad people, that kind of no. And not an awkward biology textbook, guys. Come on.
1: Okay.
0: Because we are talking about consent, communication, protection. Sometimes even like relationships, digital intimacy, and also boundaries. So basically all the things like adulthood expects you to know, right?
1: Yes.
0: Yeah, without anyone necessarily sitting you down and teaching you properly.
1: Yes.
0: Because I think like this is more like a sex education university edition, I would say. Right. So I'm going to start this segment, Behind Closed Tab, the sex ed survival kit nobody put in your student handbook, with a little game.

0: So get ready, guys.
1: Oh,
0: and also, our dearest listeners, I'm going to give you all a statement. Mm-hmm. So you decide.
2: Okay.
0: Either it's a fact, cap, or it's complicated. So there are three options. Fact, cap, and it's complicated. All right? So play along wherever you're listening, listeners. And it can be your dorm room, library, car, cafeteria, wherever. And please don't shout cab during your lecturer's class, and then don't blame Sun for your radio for that. Yeah,
2: You're
0: not taking the responsibility.
2: Don't take the risk.
0: Yeah. So ready?
2: Yeah. Anything.
0: All right. So the first statement, guys, you can tell whether somebody has an STI just by looking at them.
2: Absolutely cab. It's cab.
1: Cab.
0: All right. Cab. Massive cab. You know, many sexually transmitted infections, right,
2: mm-hmm.
0: can exist without obvious symptoms.
2: Okay.
1: Yeah.
0: Yeah, which means like it's more like, hey, they looked healthy one.
2: Ah.
0: Yeah. But that's not a medical test, you know.
2: Yes.
0: Mm. So, and neither is like, but I trust them. Trust is the most important part of a relationship.
2: Brother.
0: It's more about your medical test, you know.
2: Yeah.
0: Yeah, they may look healthy, they may look perfectly fine, but they might be like going through the sexually transmitted infections in them.
2: Exactly.
0: And we never know. So, as I've mentioned, right, like trust is very important for a relationship.
2: Yeah, correct.
0: But testing is more about the information about health. Yeah.
2: Yes.
0: So, those are two different things. And I think most of the students, especially, like, you know, like they are like in their coming of age, right? Like once they're stepping into university and college life and all.
2: Yes.
0: So, they always get confused, like, oh, I trust you. My love is pure. Like,
2: oh
0: of course, all those are like a different segment altogether. But when you talk about sex education, right? Testing is very important as it's all about health. So do you guys agree with me?
2: Yeah, we do agree.
1: It's very important.
0: You know, honestly, this segment, I can also make mistakes. So if you guys have like a difference in opinion, please jump in. Yeah. So getting tested isn't an accusation. It also isn't a confession. And it is also not a morality report, all right?
2: Yeah.
0: So it is actually a healthcare, you know, healthcare. So, you know, CDC states that many STIs have no signs or symptoms, and testing is necessary to know one's status.
2: Yeah.
1: Yeah.
2: And like you imagine like maybe your partner like willingly do the test. Wow, isn't it very brave? And
1: Wow, so brave.
2: Gosh.
3: Actually, more than it's brave or it's courageous, I would say he is knowing like what he's doing.
1: Yes.
3: Because he's responsible, you know, he knows he actually wants to know is what his body is trying to tell.
0: Exactly.
3: Yes. Yeah. So that's actually pretty important. Yeah. I mean, despite the gender,
2: it's like, so cool.
3: It's very, very important.
0: I think on that note, I recently tested myself.
2: Oh.
0: And yeah. I mean, thank God I'm negative though. I'm HIV negative.
2: Whoa.
0: And hepatitis B negative. Yeah, I'm relieved though. Yeah,
3: all
0: right.
3: So all STIs negative
0: Yeah, I mean, yeah, technically, yes, I would say. That's why I'm initiating this show, I guess.
2: Wow.
0: So that everyone can learn something.
3: I mean, it's like, you know, being an example.
0: Yeah, yes. I mean, like, if like preaching or telling people to do, but like, if I'm not doing that, then what I'm telling? Yeah.
3: So it's like practice before you preach. So that's why
0: I'm kind of registering at Sun for Your Radio for the World College Radio Day, I'm tested and I'm negative. So I did my test. So you guys have to do your test as well, right?
2: Yes.
0: All right. So, the next statement, guys, it's going to be something far away from what we have talked about. Okay. Somebody didn't say no, that means yes.
2: No.
3: Cap.
0: Okay. I think hardest cap of the day, I guess you guys are going all cap.
3: You know, like, Isabel and I were like, cap.
0: Yeah, I mean, like, as I said, like, the hardest cap of the day, I guess. I mean, like, silence isn't something you should have to interpret, right?
2: Yeah.
3: I mean, in Tamil, they usually have this saying like, you know, silence is something like you are agreeing to it. You know, maunam sammatha
0: thikai,
3: But the actual thing is, if someone is silent, you have to go and ask them, okay, do you have something to say? Because maybe in a place, maybe it could be the situation, it could be the environment, they are silent.
0: Actually, I agree. Talking about the proverb, right? Silence is something like you're agreeing to. That's a very old proverb.
3: It's a very, very old proverb.
0: Yeah. They might have their motives and intention. I never know. But it doesn't apply for current
3: generation. Yeah.
0: Teaching isn't a yes as well. Pressure is not a yes.
2: Yes.
0: And guilt is definitely not a yes as well.
3: Yeah, exactly.
0: And you know, sometimes, right, like among the relationship, especially among the teenagers, right, the teens, they're going to be like, come on,

0: everyone does it. Let's do it one time.
1: No, everyone does it. Doesn't mean that you need to do it.
2: So you have to be.
3: You're not everyone. You're someone.
2: Yeah, exactly. Like it definitely isn't a yes. Yeah. And that would be this kind of emotional manipulation that you do with, like, you know, if you loved me, right?
3: Oh.
2: Like,
3: then I don't love you back.
2: It is also not a yes. Yeah. Like, this is the idea. So technically speaking, right, consent is about people actively choosing what they're comfortable with.
3: Yes.
2: And here's something people forget about, I feel. Yeah. You can say yes to one thing and no to another.
3: Yeah.
2: Like, for example, right, I think, like, you can say yes at 8 p.m.
3: Uh-huh.
2: And then you can suddenly change your mind at 8:05 p.m. and you can say no. So technically, no means that's the idea.
3: No means no.
2: No means no. That's it. Enough. Just the full stop there. Yeah.
3: Full stop.
2: So, like, I think dating someone doesn't give permanent access to their body.
3: Exactly.
2: Yet, right? So, neither marriage, flirting, buying dinner, going back to somebody's place, kissing them earlier. And none of this eliminates the need for communication, I feel.
3: Yes.
2: Yeah. So, I think, like, it's not like a form that you sign once. Yeah. That's the idea. Yeah.
3: Yeah. Your body is still yours, not anyone's else.
2: It's your body, your rights. That's the exact word. Yeah.
3: Right.
2: So consent is not the terms and condition page of a relationship, I feel. You don't click like, I agree once and unlock the premium subscription forever kind of shit. You know? I mean, it doesn't work that way. Yeah. And statement number three, guys. Are you ready?
3: Oh, okay. Ready.
1: Yes. Yeah.
2: Condoms mean zero risk.
3: Cap.
2: Okay.
3: Cap. Cap.
2: Both
3: Cap.
2: Of you. Cap. All right. Okay. You know, honestly speaking, it's complicated.
3: Oh.
2: I mean, not I have seen, but
3: maybe, like, we all would have heard, like, you know, there was this one story where they use condoms but they still get pregnant.
1: Yes.
2: Yeah. It's so, actually, like, it's already written in the advertisement itself. It's
3: 99.9%.
2: There's always a 0.1% chance of you getting pregnant, I guess. Yeah. So, condoms, when they are used properly and consistently, they're obviously highly effective at reducing the risk of many STIs especially.
3: Yes.
2: And of course, unintended pregnancies.
3: Mm.
2: But reduces risk and making you invincible is two different things. They're not in the same sentence. You know what I mean, right?
3: Yeah.
2: So yes, protection matters, correct use matters, and consistency matters. And I think understanding what your chosen contraceptive method does and does not protect against matters.
3: Yes.
2: Yeah.
3: Okay.
2: Yeah, I think like, I don't know, Isabel, what do you think about this whole thing? Whole preventive methods of, like, you know?
1: I think this is like a necessary knowledge you need to have.
3: Mm-hmm.
1: But it doesn't mean that you have this knowledge already. It means that you have zero risk. Yeah. Huh. It's just that you know something and it reduces the risk.
3: Yeah.
1: Yeah.
2: I think it's more about the excitement that the teens, like, are getting from, you know, coming of their age. They feel like, oh yeah, I have to do it. You know, this FOMO thing, fear of missing out.
3: Yeah.
2: So they are so caught up with that and they feel like, okay, I have to, like, jump in there and try what is sex all about. It doesn't work that way.
3: No, bro.
2: You have to be, like, physically prepared, mentally prepared in order for you to,
1: There's a statement, curiosity kills a cat.
2: Exactly. Yeah. And final statement now.
3: Okay.
2: And I love this statement, actually.
3: Oh.
2: Yeah. There are lots of misconceptions, yeah. Teaching people about sex makes them more likely to have sex.
3: Cat.
1: No.
2: I've heard that one a lot, actually.
3: Oh.
1: Why?
2: Yeah. I mean, like, people think, like, if you know sex, you want to go and try it out and you want to, like, sex out, yeah.
3: Okay, because somehow at some age, you need to have that knowledge. You need to have that sex ed. Because maybe in school, they might, you know, touch a little bit, the itty bitty tiny part, you know. And they'll just tell you, okay, women get periods and men don't have any. And then they'll just talk about the private parts. But they won't actually clearly explain that what it can actually do. So in that case, I think sex education is really, really important. But that doesn't mean that it gives you the assumption of those who are talking about sex education, those who are teaching about sex education, doesn't mean that they always have their mind on sex.
2: Mm. I agree.
1: Like, actually, I have a very opposite opinion. I actually think that when people knows more about that, there won't be that

0: curious to try because they already know what happened.
1: Yeah, I think
0: right. Yeah, la, but it's all maybe I would say like 50-50.
1: Yes.
0: Yeah.
2: I know, honestly speaking, right? Brent, coming back to the part like where quality sex education gives people knowledge and hope, mm-hmm. right? Yeah. I think hope can be also be related with this kind of
0: topics
2: in sense that like I personally hope that everyone has to like have this
0: knowledge,
2: quality sex education, like mm-hmm. because without it I feel like it's more like you know, like there's a word in Malaysia we used to call tin kosong, right? If you are not properly being acknowledged and all. And then you randomly go to a TikTok account like called Dr. Love Master 69, some random stuff, and you're gonna go and learn that, is it?
0: No.
2: There are lots of proper way. Go to your libraries, go to your right resources and try to like kind of educate yourself with this sexual knowledge.
0: Or if you have a doctor in your family, I'm pretty sure like every family has a doctor now. So you can go to that doctor. It can be a cousin, it can be an uncle, auntie, like whoever is in the doctor field or the medical field, right? You can just go and ask them, like, what is it? What is it? Like, what is STIs? What it can do to my body? Like, everything. There's no any wrong or there's no any, like, you know, this is bad, you know, about knowing your body or getting to know about sex.
2: Exactly.
0: It's really, really, really important. Especially like you are like in your teens. You're starting like 13, 14, like, you know. Because your body changes. You'll get hormones. I mean, like, you know, your body changes. Especially girls, we get periods. That's where like period starts. So our body changes, our hormone changes, everything, like whatever we feel, it's going to be really, really different from like before we get our first period.
2: Honestly, that's a great statement coming from a girl herself. Like,
0: exactly.
2: That's so bold. Like, honestly, start from your family. Start within.
0: Yes.
2: Like, don't go around, wander around. Like, I mean, your friends, they are not like a sex educator or like they're not like a counselor or what,
0: know,
2: for
0: usually,
2: you to go and advise.
0: You know, usually the first question we ask our friends, you know, not relating to sex, but maybe like, you know, usually in our school, we used to ask our friend about the kissing, you know. You know, when two people kiss, we get pregnant.
2: I mean, honestly, that's like a very 90s kid kind of
0: very
2: thing or a millennial era. But then now I think they are like much more aware of what they know. Yeah.
1: Plus, I think like about hope, like it's also the thing that what if this thing happens to yourself? Then
2: exactly.
1: That's when you need to know what to do next. Like, if that really happens, like you unintended sex happens or anything, like what do you need to do to prevent yourself from getting STI or anything? I think that's very important. And
2: I think
1: your work is not done if something like this.
0: Yeah, correct.
2: Completely agree with that because like at the end of the day, right? You know, you have to communicate. You have to like be like, are you comfortable with it? Like this kind of, there are green flags actually, rather than, hey, you love me, so you have to do this with me. That kind of thing is like a very red flag kind
0: very
2: of thing. I think there are lots of green flags in terms of communication, concern. There are ways actually.
0: And that is why we also prioritize or we see like, you know, communication is really, really important in a relationship. Not just to discuss on a general topic, but also when it comes to topics such as, you know, concern, sex, or your desires. But we really do need a partner who can listen to it.
2: Exactly.
0: Not just straight jump into like, I want to do this with you. No.
2: I mean, it's more about like you have to be mentally prepared.
0: Yes.
2: Honestly speaking, guys, like from Sun For You Radio, right? There's like our Behind Closed Tabs series that's been like uploaded on YouTube and that's been like available in Spotify as well. So you guys can go and catch it out. And there are a lot more in-depth discussion that we have like held as a segment. So, and that brings us back to why we are here today. World College Radio Day 2026, Hope always in the air, Hope isn't always some enormous inspirational speech. Or like, it's sometimes hope is simply knowing like, there's somewhere you can ask the question.
0: Yeah.
2: There's somebody willing to listen.
0: Mm.
2: Or there's information that can help you make a better decision tomorrow than you made yesterday. Yeah.
0: Yeah. Yeah.
2: And that's what student radio can do, I believe. We can play the songs nobody else is playing. We can spotlight voices nobody else is hearing.
0: Yes.
2: And we can open the tabs everybody else keeps closed. That's actually like beautiful, I believe.
3: Yeah, so, it's really beautiful.
2: Yeah, I think right on the date, guys, I became serious for 12 seconds.
3: Wow.
2: So
0: we actually want to thank you, KK, for bringing up such topics.
2: I hope the legacy continues. And to everyone listening here at Sunday,
1: everyone can catch up with KK's segment.
2: Yeah.
0: Yeah, behind closed tabs.
1: On Flat or Friday.
0: Yeah.
2: It's more like a mini edition of World College Radio Day of Behind Closed Tabs. And keep your playlist route. Keep your communication clear. Keep your boundaries respected. And maybe, for the love of your laptop, close a few of those 73 browser tabs, guys.
1: Oh, yeah. Okay.
2: 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And happy World College Radio Day, guys.
0: Yes. 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
2: So signing off, this is your KK and...
1: Signing off, RJ Isabel.
0: And RJ Jayshree signing off as well. See you in the next segment.
2: We have a lot more coming in. Thank you.
0: A lot more coming in.
1: Bye.
2: Bye-bye. Bye,
1: thank
2: everyone.
1: Thank you.
0: Bye.

0: And we're back with an exclusive special for World Campus Radio Day. An interview with Sunway University's esteemed president, Professor Sebrandes Popema. For listeners around the world who may be hearing about Sunway University for the first time, how would you introduce Sunway and what makes it distinctive?
1: Well, Sunway University is a very young university, 15 years young. It's a private, not-for-profit university that has made great strides in recent years. We focus very much on two things, on employability and on sustainability. That has brought Sunway University already to be number one in ASEAN in many different rankings that look at different aspects of a university.
0: You often describe Sunway as a mission-driven, fifth-generation university. What does that mean, and how does it shape what we want our students and graduates to contribute to the world?
1: Most universities consider societal outreach as their third mission. At Sunway University, we have turned this around. Societal impact is number one, and education and research serve that purpose. That's the major difference between a fifth-generation university and other universities. So it's not about talking about things like sustainable development, planetary health, community service. It's taking action. That's the major difference.
0: The theme of this year's World College Radio Day is hope. You have described Sunway as a place of hope where students should believe that anything is possible. What does hope mean to you in the context of a university?
1: In the context of Sunway University, I always refer to the fact that 40 years ago, Sunway was an abandoned tin mine. It had two holes in the ground, a wasteland. And through the actions of one man, our founder and chancellor, Tan Sri Jeffrey Chia, who bought this dream of making it into a green, smart, sustainable city. That's exactly what he did. So hope is that what has been destroyed by human engineering, in this case tin mining, can be restored and made much better by human engineering through city building, by community building.
0: Sunway places a strong emphasis on sustainability, planetary health, and creating a meaningful social impact. What role should the universities and young people play in addressing the major challenges facing the world today?
1: Well, university students are going to be the ones that will move the needle in the future. So it's very important for them to know about the sustainable development goals, but also to know about planetary health. So knowledge is one. Practice is number two. So we ensure that all of our students in their second year have a course, a required course, that is on community service for planetary health. It means that the students go out into the community and help people through education, through healthcare, through making the place safer, etc., to make for a better world. That experience will make that in their later life, working in companies, they will be the ones that will take these actions also in that part of their career.
0: If you could leave students listening to the World College Radio Day around the world with one message of hope for their generation, what would it be?
1: I would say that what is

0: Important is to find purpose in your life, to find meaning in your life. And one of the most important purposes in your life is to help other people. So to be humble, to know that every person has the same value. So I think that's the biggest contribution you can make to the world. And at the same time, it's the one thing that will keep you happy long term.
1: The latest from campus and beyond. 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
33: 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Before I start, I want to ask you what is hope, because today the theme of our radio topic is hope, always in the air. So let me ask you a question before I start. What is hope? Right? There are times when we all need a voice that keeps us going through the struggles of life. A voice that says, keep going, better days are ahead. I think that is hope. And that is exactly what radio does. Whether it's the morning drive or a long journey or a quiet moment, UMT FM 98.2 brings you that voice into your world. A voice that connects, a voice that inspires, a voice that reminds you to keep moving forward. Before I start, I want to be honest about something. I almost didn't record this. Not because I don't want to, but because I wasn't sure I had the right words to say out loud. Because these are stories, not just any stories. These are real stories from real people, people I care about. And putting someone's hardest moments into a microphone and sending them out on a frequency feels like a responsibility that I want to be sure I was ready to carry. And I think I'm ready. I hope I do it justice. Today is World College Radio Day, October 2nd, 2026. Stations around the world are on air right now, all under the same theme. Hope. And when I sat down to think about what I want to say with this art, I kept coming back to the same feeling. I don't want to make this sound like a celebration. I want to tell you about three people and what they went through, what they choose to do anyway, because while all of us connects, why we are sitting here, why this station exists, why this hope step to me, but something I have watched people practice in real rooms, in real time, with a real cost. These are three stories. One friend, one belongs to someone in this building who I consider family. She knows I'm telling a story tonight, and she said I could, and I want to tell it carefully. And the third story belongs to me. There are different stories, different rooms, different circumstances, different kinds of difficulties, but underneath all three of them is the same question. They never asked out loud. How do you keep going when nothing around you is guaranteeing a good outcome? I want to spend this hour answering that question. And I want to start with the story of my friend. Once we were sitting in a hostel room, and all of a sudden, it was like it started nothing as a nothing, but he mentioned it to me. It was a numbness in his thigh. A dull, quiet numbness that appeared without any explanation. Nothing too dramatic, nothing that stopped him from doing anything. Our fun, we were jamming, we were having movies, we were spending good time, right? But it was there in the background, like a sound you're not quite sure you're actually hearing, right? And he did what most of us would have done. He ignored it. He gave it a few days, told himself, he passed, I went home, I still asked him about, like, okay, is your numbness gone or what? He says it didn't pass. So I persisted him to get checked, to go to a doctor, you know, get checked. So after weeks of persisting, he finally went in to get a look at it. And I want to be clear about his mindset here. He was not scared. He was not expecting a bad news. And to be very honest, not me too. He was going to rule things out. He was going to confirm that, yeah, everything is fine. It's just a dumb numbness. And get on with his life. That was the whole plan. But the doctors found something that had nothing to do with his thigh. A parasite had entered his body while he was sleeping. Through his nose, the way these things always travel. And it moved and settled in his brain. And once it was there, it had been quietly doing what parasites do. They feed, drawing away all the calcium, the iron, the nutrients his body needed to function, taking what his body needed to stay healthy. And while all of this was happening, he was going to class. While he spoke to me, we do ordinary things, while he slept, while he lived his life completely unaware that something was consuming him from the inside. And by the time it had swollen, the doctors were not gentle with how they explained the timeline. If this had gone undetected for much longer, it would have killed him. And then I remember, I got a phone call. I don't remember what I was doing when the phone rang. I remember picking up. I remember his voice. His voice was calm. Not the kind of calm that sounds like someone's holding something back. Not the performed calm of someone trying to seem fine when they're not. He was actually calm. Settled. Like he had already processed something I was just only beginning to understand. And I asked him, how are you this calm? I remember asking him, I was shocked. Because this is not something you feel on a natural Tuesday. This is not something you got diagnosed with on a random Tuesday. He said he was fine. And I asked him if he was scared. And he thought about that for a moment. Not like he was deciding what to say. Just like he was being precise. And he said, He said, I decided not to stop hoping. That was the whole answer. No speech, no philosophy, no explanation,
0: nothing.

just that one sentence, he said, "Oh my God, this is the bravest man I've ever known. I decided not to stop hoping." Just that one sentence, delivered quietly, as if it were the most obvious thing in the world. Yeah, I decided not to stop hoping. And I thought about that sentence almost every day since that phone call, because that's something, there's something in it that I keep returning to. It's not about the bravery in the way that word is usually used. It's not about being the kind of person who is naturally able to handle things that would break someone else. It's a decision, a deliberate, conscious, specific decision made in the middle of something that would have given anyone every single right to fall apart. He didn't minimize what he was facing. He wasn't in denial. He had looked at the full weight of what he'd been told, a parasite in his brain, a treatment ahead of him with no guaranteed outcome, or a future that has suddenly become something none of us could actually. He is a bright student, but that future is not confirmed now, because that treatment has no guaranteed outcome that live. It was fatal. That parasite has grown and it was taking away, feeding on the nutrients his body needed, his brain needed to function. And he had chosen, with that complete information, to stay hopeful. The situation gave him reason to, because he decided to. He went through his treatment. He had stretches, days when his body was not cooperating, days when the process was slower than he needed it to be, days when the certainty of things how was louder than anything else. And through all of that, that quality in his voice, settled, deliberate, calm, never fully left. He's still recovering. He still has hard days. But he's here. And every time I speak to him, I hear his voice. The residue of that decision that keeps him making quietly without an audience every single day. And I want to hold on to that decision in my mind.

as I tell you the second story, because what I'm about to describe is a completely different room, a completely different set of circumstances, a completely different kind of difficulty. But underneath it, when you strip away everything else, is the same. The second person in this documentary is someone I worked alongside in this building. Someone who has become, over time, one of the most important people in my life. And I'm not going to use her name, not because she asked me not to, but because I want you to hear a story without attaching a name or an identity before you had the chance to sit with it. What it actually contains is that she's a psychology student in her final semester, and her story starts somewhere most people's stories don't start. It starts with a diagnosis. She was 15 years old when she was told that she had SLE, systematic lupus erythematosus. And before I explain what that disease does to a body, I want to be precise about something, because the medical facts of what she was diagnosed with are very important. But they're not where the hardest part of her story began. The hardest part begins with what the disease visibly took from her in public, in front of people who knew her, and what those people did when they saw her. First, let me explain what actually is, because the name tells you very little, actually nothing. Your immune system is a part of your body that is designed to protect you. It identifies the threats and fights them off. Lupus is what happens when that system, supposedly supposed to protect you, breaks down in a specific but a devastating way. It loses the ability to tell the difference between what's the threat and what's the body, what's your own body. So it starts attacking both. Yes, the immune system starts attacking both the virus and the healthy cells. Your joints, your skins, your kidneys, your lungs, heart, brain, your own immune system, you name it, turns against your own cells without a schedule, without a warning, and without an off switch. And in systematic lupus, the S in the SLE, it doesn't stay in one area. It can go anywhere. It can do damage anywhere. And in serious, untreated cases, it can kill you. And she was 15 when this was happening inside her body. Now let me tell you what it looked like from the outside, because that is where the story of what other people did began. First of all, I want to talk about her hair. And I want to spend some real time on this, because it matters more than it might sound. Because before any of this happened, her hair was the thing people noticed first about her. It was, by every account, remarkable, thick, healthy, and something that turns head. People who meet her would comment on it. Her friends would ask her, what do you use? Yo, what's your routine? How your hair is so good, so shiny, so beautifully black, if that means. How do you keep it like that? It was the kind of hair that people remember, the kind that becomes your identity, without you choosing it, and part of how people have come to know you. That was her. That was the part of who she was to the people around her. And then the disease start taking it from her. Not gradually, not in a way that could be hidden or explained away. Lupus hair loss can be sudden and very significant. And in her case, it was sadly both. She would wash her hair and find it coming away in her hands. She would wake up and see it on her pillow. She would look in a mirror and see herself changing in a direction she hadn't chosen, at a speed she couldn't control, and there was nothing she could have done to stop it.
The same people who used to stop her in hallways to ask about her hair care routine, to give her compliments, now looking at her differently. The conversations changed. Attention disappeared. And it transformed into something much more painful than invisibility. Oh, it became stares, comments, and the particular cruelty of people who once admire you deciding what you have lost is something to remark upon, to judge, to make her feel the absence of her hair. And mind you, she was 15. She was already managing a diagnosis that had no explanation, and now the people around her, the ones who had made her feel seen, feel beautiful, were making her feel seen for something she was losing against her will. She can do nothing about it. And you know, at that age, when you are in your early teens, everything feels so, even the peak of emotions, even the peak of happiness, peak of sadness, they hit you hard. And I want to say clearly what that does to a person. It doesn't just hurt, it rewires you at that age. It takes the experience of being known and looked at and turns it into something to be stared at, something to be feared. It makes visibility itself feel, how do I put this, dangerous. Because visibility used to be mean and people see something good in you. Now, visibility meant people see what's missing. That is something to go through at that age, I would say. Something very sad. And it didn't stop there. The SLE also affected the weight. Within approximately 1 year of her diagnosis and the beginning of her treatment, she lost 45 kilograms. And I want to say that numbers plainly and let it sit for a moment. 45 kilograms. In roughly 1 year. Not through choice, not through any plan or routine or intention. Through a combination of what the disease was doing to her body and the treatment was doing to her body simultaneously. Her system was in a state of ongoing internal war, and the cost of that war was being paid in weight she couldn't control, in the direction, at the pace nobody around her could fully understand, and from the outside to people who didn't know what was happening. Because SLE, you cannot see that visibly. You can only see the effects of SLE visibly. To the people outside, it might have looked like something it wasn't, but to her, standing in that body, watching it change month by month in ways she hadn't asked for and cannot manage, there are no clean words of what this experience is. Your body is supposed to be your vessel. Your body is supposed to be something you should have at least some relationship with, some sense of agency over. And when a disease removes that agency entirely, it removes it publicly in a way that other people see and comment upon and form opinions about. That is a specific and a profound kind of loss that sits differently from almost anything else. And the people who had already changed how they looked at her when her hair started going, they had opinion about this. She was carrying a diagnosis. She was carrying the hair loss. She was carrying 45 kilograms of weight gone in a year. She was carrying the judgment of people who once admired her. She was going to school. She was trying to study. She was trying to be a 14, 15, 16 year old in this world. And that had become very loud and very unkind about what was happening to her body. That is when body dysmorphia set in. And I want to explain what that actually is, because it's misunderstood. Body dysmorphia is not a vanity. It's not about caring too much about your appearance in a way. It's a clinically nice mental health condition in which your perception of your own body is genuinely, significantly distorted. You look at yourself and what you see is not accurate. You fixate on things. Sometimes real things, sometimes exaggerated ones. Sometimes things constructed almost entirely by your mind condition itself. Fixation becomes consuming. The effect, whether you feel
entitled to leave the house, whether you feel entitled to take the space in the room. They create a constant low-level dread around your own physical existence that has no reliable off switch. She started withdrawing from situation where she would be visible, turning down the things she would have wanted to do, choosing the back of the room, managing constantly an interior experience that nobody around her could see. And while the exterior experience had already been made so public, so commented, so judged upon by the people who should have been the last ones to doing the judging. On top of everything physical, on top of the diagnosis, the hair, the weight, the dysmorphia, the judgment, she was still a student, still expected to sit in classroom, absorb information, and perform academically and meet the deadlines. Lupus causes something called lupus fog, a real documented difficulty. Problems with concentration. It does like problems with concentration, memory, mental fatigue, and the sleep doesn't fix that. You can rest well and still sit down to study and feel like you're going through something thick and heavy. Like the connection between the page and understanding what's on that page has been interrupted. Somewhere you can't or repair. Oh, that's invisible. She could show up to a lecture looking present and be internally like struggling to retain a single sentence. She could sit in an exam hall while her concentration fractured every few minutes and had to drag it back each time, spending energy on dragging that should have been on questions, on absorbing knowledge. And explaining any of that meant disclosing, and disclosing meant becoming something she had already watched people reduce her to. The thick girl, the one with a question mark over her failure, a sick girl, the one whose presence in the room now carried a weight that used to be carried by the shine of her hair. She struggled quite, submitted things late, rewrote essays multiple times because the fog made her second guess every single sentence, had semester where she fell behind and absorbed it privately and kept going. And then after all this, after the diagnosis,

once admired you became people who judged you. From years of fighting something nobody around you fully understand, mostly alone, mostly silently, and while also trying to function as a student and a person who's a teenager in her 15, 14, 16 year old in the world that has become very, very, very difficult to move through, the mind eventually had enough and reached a threshold. And in that psychosis, she lost herself. I'm not saying this metaphorically. I meant it literally. She forgot her own name. She forgot her parents. She looked at the faces of the people who had raised her, who had known her since the first day of her life, who sat with her through every hard moment of this last several years, and felt nothing that connects those faces to anything inside her. She was a person sitting inside a life she cannot access, her mind that has been under the weight of everything it have been asked to carry, wiped blank. She didn't know who she was. And I want to stay with that for a moment before moving on. Because I think we hear something like that and the mind moves quickly past it. Because the full weight of it, it's difficult to hold. She forgot her own, the people who love her the most, the people brought her to this world, her parents. They're strangers to her now. She had no access to her own identity, her own memories, her own sense of literally anything. She was just a continuous person moving through time. Everything that made her who she was, gone. Not faded, not blurred, gone. She was somewhere in her mid-teens and she was still here. Somewhere behind whatever all the weight had done to her brain. There was still something sitting inside all of that blackness, waiting, but she couldn't reach it. And the people around her couldn't hand it back to her. She could only stay, be present and wait and hope that with time and treatment and care, she would find her way back. And she came back. Not all at once. Not cleanly. Not without cost. She came back. And the person who came back was someone who have been through the most people, most adults, never mind, most teenagers will never experience and would not know how to survive. And what did she do? When she came back, she held on, not because it was easy, not because the disease had become less serious, or the people around her had become less kind, or the road ahead was suddenly become clear. She held on to that decision, a stubborn, deliberate, daily decision not to let any of that change her. She worked on her health, slowly, without punishing herself, without the dramatic timeline. She reclaimed the things she could actually influence and made peace with over time. With the ones she couldn't, she rebuilt her relationship with her own body. Not back to what it was before the disease, because that wasn't the goal, but forward into the version of herself that have been forged by everything she's been through. Yeah, the hair came back slowly, then more steadily. She told me that watching it return taught her something she hadn't been able to learn. That some things take time. That's only your job. While you're waiting, is to be still there. Be there, present when they are. That's your only job. Just stay and wait and hope that they will arrive. Struggle for it, I would say. And she stayed. She kept showing her for a degree, for her health, for herself. And she's finally, in her last semester, finishing her psychology degree from University of Management and Technology. And I want to say that plainly because it deserves to be said plainly. A girl who was diagnosed with a life-threatening autoimmune disease in her early teens, who watched the most admired thing about her disappear in front of the people who used to compliment it, then watched those same people judge her while it was gone, who lost 45 kilograms in a year,

who developed a body dysmorphia, struggled academically through lupus fog, and managed that in complete silence, and struggled so much, she went through psychosis and forgot her own name. Yeah, she is finishing her degree in a final semester. That is not a small sentence. This is the story of the same decision which was made over and over in rooms nobody was watching, without applause, without a guarantee it would end this way. That's her story. Yes, and I'm proud of her. She is finishing her psychology degree.

the third story, my story, is quieter than both of these. And I want to be clear about that because I think it's important to be accurate. What I was dealing with compared to what my friend was dealing with and what she was dealing with. I wasn't sick. I had never, there were no hospitals, no diagnosis, nothing with clinical name attached to it. What I had was something harder and in some ways harder to ask for help with, precisely ask for, because it was invisible in a different way. I had gone missing from my own life. Not physically. I was

showing up to the places, attending classes, doing what needed to be done on the surface. But inside that routine, there was something nobody understood. No one depended on me. I didn't depend on anyone. I moved through days and it didn't particularly matter to anyone, including me. Whether I did or I don't, I was the background, a character in my own story who kept showing up to the scenes, but I was not really driving anything. And later on top of that was something more specific, more embarrassing to admit. I could not speak in front of people. Not that I was, I can't speak, I couldn't. Not just nerves, not the ordinary anxiety, that's natural, that most people feel before presenting something. Something closer to the full system shutdown. Put me in a room full of people and the words would disappear somewhere between my my chest and my mouth. A loose sentence I was in the middle of. I would look at the people looking at me and something in me would simply fail. For a student, that's uncomfortable but survivable. You can complete a degree without ever being the person who speaks in the room, but I know somewhere underneath the degree, in a place I didn't fully directly looked at, this was costing me something, and I couldn't fully name what it was costing me, but I know it did. And some version of myself that existed in the potential I was never going to find as long as I kept discipline, that had eyes on me. And I mean disappearing in a literal social sense too. I had no real anchor anywhere. No one whose day was affected by whether I show up or I don't. I wasn't unhappy in any way that announced itself. I was just, you know, absent, drifting, going through the emotions of being a person without any weight or warmth that makes being a person feel like something. I walked past and I noticed a radio station one day. Nothing about it was particularly compelling. It wasn't a moment I recognized that, yeah, this is something. And I thought it would be something to do on a Tuesday. And I walked in with zero explanations, to be very honest. And this is a miracle that I even walked in, because sometimes I don't show up at all. And I walked in with zero expectation, completely clear plan in my mind to show up a few times, then I quit showing up, which I always do. That disappearing supposed to be easy. Nobody was supposed to feel when I left, but they did. And I know that sounds like such a small thing, something, someone noticing you are not there, but when you've been in my situation for a long time, someone whose absence registers with nobody, having it registers changes something fundamental. Is how you relate to showing up. Suddenly there was a cost to disappearing. Suddenly your presence is something that matters to the people other than yourself. That doesn't sound large until you understand what the alternative felt like. And then it's everything. So I kept coming back. I kept hoping. Okay. Next time I'll disappear. No, the first time I sat behind my microphone, I remember it was generally so bad. Not in the self-depreciating way. That I'm very confident, but I don't like to sound confident. Not in that way. It was genuinely bad. It was objectively not good radio. I stumbled through sentences, lost my place, paused in the wrong places, filled silences that should have been left alone. Missed the ones that were supposed to be there. It was bad. But it didn't feel like a failure in a way I've always expected failures to feel. I felt like information. Like the first attempt at anything that feels, that anything that feels before you understand the shape, you know, what you're trying to do. So I came back next week. I worked on documentaries. And what that taught me was something I hadn't anticipated. What it means to carry someone else's story very carefully, to research on it, to build it, to find the emotional truth inside the piece of audio and bring it out without manufacturing it over or overshaping it. It requires a specific kind of care,
a willingness, a will to stay with someone else long enough to understand what they are going through and communicate it beautifully, present it, what I meant. Change how I listen to people inside and outside radio. I also did live shows, and live shows is a particular and specific kind of terrifying for me, because obviously there is no retake, no editing, no version 2, no version where you came out on top if you stumble, if you make any mistakes. Whether whatever comes out of your mouth at that moment goes out to whoever is listening permanently. And it happened. First few time I sat behind a live mic, I was so aware, so conscious, and every word felt like enormous, and every silence felt like a mistake. It still does sometimes. But now I'm good. And then gradually, very gradually, it started to become something else. The absence of the net started to feel like something other than danger. It started to feel like the thing that was finally forcing me to trust myself. As if the net had been the problem at all times, the comfort zone. As if having nowhere to fall had been all this time. The thing I needed to find out that I could survive. That was, I think, my comfort zone. I wrote short pieces, things that were entirely mine, created, shaped, and then read out loud in the booth late at night when the studio was quiet and me and my microphone and a locked room was there. And I said it. And in that process, in writing something real, then committing to it with my actual voice, I found something that felt like it actually belonged to me. It was not performed. Not the person I was supposed to be. It's the person who I am. Me. Actual me. And the people became family. I can't point when that hope became a reality, or when these people became the family. It happened the way real things happen, gradually, without announcing itself, until one day you noticed it's been true for a while and you can't remember what life felt like before. The people on the other side of the glass stopped being people I worked with. They became people whose absence I would absolutely feel. People who would feel mine, people who would have seen me uncertain, prepared at my most embarrassingly bad, and then kept pulling me back anyway. I walked in as a nobody. No one's different if I have never found, if I was never found, no notice, never gone through that door. I always disappear how I plan to, and now I'm a part of something. The something is a part of me too. I went from being someone nobody noticed to being someone whose absence actually mattered to the people. If you understand what that shift means, someone who spent a long time in the first category, in that, I would say, darkness, you understand why I'm sitting in this booth. This day, recording this, I want to talk about what radio actually is. Not in technical terms, what it actually is, why it remains something that cannot be replaced by things best it can be replaced by, right? Oh, it's a dead station, dead media. The argument against the campus radio is one I have heard enough times to recognize it when it's coming. Why fund a station when students are all on social media? Why invest in something that feels old when there are podcasts, there are streamings? Oh, is this still relevant in 2026? And I want to answer that honestly. Social media gives students a platform. That's a real and valuable thing, right? But a platform is not same as practice. Posting content, even excellent content, even content that reaches many people, does not require the creator what live radio requires. You record multiple. I have done social media. I know. You choose
the best one. You record multiple days. You choose the best one. You edit, you refine, you add music, you revise the

Publish as a what an audience would like, you know, you would publish like that, and at an optimal time too. You're in a complete control and your audience only sees the finished and a polished product. Live radio strips away every single one of those controls away. What comes out of your mouth at that exact moment is what your audience gets. There is no version 2. There is no editing. You're responsible in real time for every second what's going out. And learning to be present and honest and responsible without a safety net in front of people, you cannot see. I'm not saying social media is easy, but you have to leave your safety net for the live radio. It builds capacity to be actually present in the moment, without which sounds simple until you realize how rare that genuinely is and how much every context that involves other human beings, every professional field, every meaningful relationship depends on it. Think about what I'm studying. It doesn't matter, engineering or fields, nobody connects to communication. And yet, every meaningful thing I do professionally requires me to explain complex things to people who don't share my vocabulary, collaborate under pressure, hold a room when stakes are high or real. Radio built those capacities in me, not as a side effect, as a direct result of doing something difficult repeatedly in the conditions that demand I get better. You're not sustaining a medium when you sustain a campus station. You are sustaining a formation environment, a place where students find out what they are made of. Someone don't just hand them signal and say, oh, say what you want to say. No, they demand you to get better. And this experience right here has no equivalent. No. At UMT 98.2, what we do is specific. And I want to be specific about rather than speaking about in general terms. Our live programming goes exactly as it happens. We make documentaries that take real research, real graph, willingness to say with a subject long enough to actually understand it before presenting it. These are not easy things to mix. They push against every instinct through quick and effective. And when they work something real of whoever is listening, not just attention, but a willingness to stay with something. Not a feeling I waited to have. It's not something that arrived one day and made everything easier and lighter and clear. It's something I watched three people, my friend, someone in this building, who I'm proud to call family, and eventually myself practice without knowing they were practicing it. Made it into a habit by doing it every single day in small ways, in rooms nobody was watching. The frequency goes out, the signals travel, it reaches people you'll never meet, in moments you'll never see, and does things you'll never be able to measure or confirm. And keep treating it anyway, not because you're certain anyone is listening, because you decided it matters that someone might be. That's hope. That's radio. That's what both of them has always been. And just like that, an hour has almost passed. I didn't even feel it go. I sat down in this booth thinking about how was I going to fill the next 60 minutes. And somewhere between my friend's call and her story and my own, the time just moved quietly. The way the time moves when something is real. I hope you stay with it. I hope some part of it reached you. But before I go, I want to leave you with one thing. One simple thing. Because I think the most important things are usually simple, even when they take a long time to find. After everything I've told you, after a hospital room, after a girl who forgot her own name, and a student like me who couldn't even speak in front of the people in the room, somehow ended up behind a microphone. And after all that, here what I've come to understand, hope, what exactly hope is. Hope is not a feeling you wait for. It doesn't arrive when circumstances are right. It doesn't knock on your door after the
test results came back clean, after the hair grows back, or after the confidence returns, after someone finally notices you in the room, it doesn't wait for any of that. It doesn't ask for permission. It doesn't need good news to justify itself. It doesn't need a stage or an audience or a guaranteed outcome. It doesn't need any proof that things are going to work out. It just needs one thing: keep going. Not because you know how the story ends, but because this is not where the story ends. This is where the story begins. Think about every story, every movie you have watched, every story that stayed with you. None of them began at a finishing line. They began in the middle of the difficulty, in the hospital room, in the moment someone forgets who they are, in a booth where a voice is failing and the red light is still on. The beginning is always inside what looks like the hardest part. Your life is the same way. Whatever room you're in right now, whatever you're carrying, whatever feels unfinished or uncertain or too heavy for one person, this is not the ending. This is the part of the story where the person we're rooting for decides to keep going. And that person, my friend, is you. After the darkest night, there will be darkest nights. I won't pretend otherwise. But we sleep with one quiet belief that tomorrow the sun will rise again. Not because we earned it, not because we figured something out, just because it always has, because it always does. And that's what this frequency has always been about. That's what the radio has always been about. A voice going out into the dark, trusting that it reaches someone, transmitting, reaching, traveling through walls and windows and the quiet spaces between the people who don't yet know they need each other. It's always been in air. You just have to decide to breathe it in. This has been World College Radio Day documentary from University of Management and Technology Campus Radio FM 98.2. My name is RJ Ibrahim Sayed, a robotic student, someone who had nothing to do with radio, and someone who found behind this glass a voice, a family, and a reason to keep showing up. To everyone who listened tonight, stay blessed, stay special, and stay hopeful, because hope, it's always in the air.

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That was Evdekiler by Selut, a musician and illustrator from Istanbul. This track beautifully captures that complex feeling of loving the people you share a home with, feeling a bit restricted by them at times, but loving them unconditionally anyway. There is love, there is hope. So, with the feeling that hope is in the air, we are moving on with our show. Today is World College Radio Day, and we are Istanbul Technical University Radio. Our next song comes from Peik. We'd like to take a moment here to remember İrfan Alış, whom we lost 2 years ago. He was a musician full of hope and a truly dedicated soul. This track, Deniz Deyim, teleports us straight back to our childhood days by the seaside. Those times when we knew nothing of the world, yet could look out to the horizon and have dreams with so much hope. Enjoy.

Yearning for someone or something is actually rooted in the hope that they will come back to us. So, hope is in the air. But at this moment, that air is just a bit melancholic. Up next is She Passed Away, a beautiful Kesme Şeker cover. Gerçekten Özleyince is on your radios now.

Now we are going to listen to Düş by Gevende. Gevende actually uses their own made-up language in their songs, but that never creates a barrier to conveying pure emotion. Meaning dream, here is Düş for you.

Speaking of hope, this next track takes us to the one of Bülent Ortaçgil's best-known songs. Released on his 1990 album, Oyuna Devam, Busu Hiç Durmaz reflects on the constant flow of life and the changes that come with it. The song follows the passing of time and the different stages of life, showing how everything continues to move and change. Now, here is Bülent Ortaçgil with Busu Hiç Durmaz.

The next song comes from Yeni Türkü, a group that has had an important place in Turkish music for many years. Umut was released as part of their album Vira Vira. The song focuses on hope and the future, with a simple and direct approach. It also reflects Yeni Türkü's acoustic sounds and style. Now, let's listen to Yeni Türkü with Umut.

Up next, we're listening to one of the most iconic figures in Turkish music, Tülay German. Starting out as a jazz vocalist, she made history in the 1960s by reimagining traditional folk songs with contemporary arrangements. Recorded for the 1965 national elections, this song is considered the very first official campaign song in Turkish political history. From that groundbreaking era, here is Tülay German with Yarın Şarkısı.

This next track carries a really calm, peaceful breeze. It comes from Ezgi'nin Günlüğü, a band known for setting modern Turkish poetry to music. On their 1988 album, they took iconic verses from Orhan Veli about slipping away into the blue sea and leaving all weight behind. Take a deep breath and enjoy Hürriyete Doğru.

That same underground lineage of Turkish alternative rock flows directly into Eylül Akşamı by Pilli Bebek, a legendary band formed in Ankara in 1993. Over the decades, Pilli Bebek became a cornerstone of the domestic indie scene, renewed for their brooding, atmospheric soundscapes and deeply poetic, introspective lyricism. Eylül Akşamı showcases their signature style, blending melancholic, haunting local delivery with sweeping, evocative guitar work. The song draws deeply on the bittersweet symbolism of autumn, capturing the transitional phase between endings and new beginnings. It translates the theme of hope through quiet acceptance and the comforting beauty of memory, offering listeners an immersive glimpse into the evolution of Turkish alternative music.

Released in 1981, Mesadeci Er is a masterwork by Hardal, one of the pioneering groups in the Turkish progressive and alternative rock underground. Emerging during a time of significant cultural shifts in Turkey, Hardal carved out a unique sonic identity by fusing traditional Anatolian folk melodies with Western psychedelic rock, heavy guitars, and complex progressive arrangements. Thematic to a focus on hope, the song's lyrical poetry captures the quiet resilience of holding on to small contingencies and the enduring belief in a better tomorrow, even amidst uncertainty.

0: 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Our time is up for now, but the celebration continues. We wish everyone a fantastic stream and a wonderful rest of your day. 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

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This is UPFM, University of Patras Radio, broadcasting from Greece. And this year's theme is Hope is in the Air.

0: So this year's theme is an interesting one, because some people would say that in 2026, hope isn't really something that you feel or it is necessarily in the air. So, Cass, where would you say that you find hope in a world that seems to be increasingly running out of it?
1: Well, George, there is one simple answer to that. Just looking all around you in nature and seeing the little things, like a cat loafing on top of a car, or a dog chasing a butterfly, or even your cat lying on you. That keeps you not dreadful all the time. It makes you feel okay. The world is probably dying because of climate change. It's hot in October. It's going to be, at least. That's what they say. But, you know, there is a cat somewhere out there.
0: And it reminds you that there are things you should be fighting for. And things that are still good. Even if most things nowadays seem to not be so hopeful.

0: that article that came out the other day about an Anthropic ex-engineer or something, software something.
1: Software engineer?
0: I think he said that there is a 10% chance that AI replaces, destroys humanity by 2030. Yeah, but that's 4 years away.
1: It's 4 years away, and a 10% that high of a chance.
0: Yeah. If you stop it at the right time, and if you try to listen to someone who tells you, hey, maybe don't use ChatGPT to generate an image of yourself in the 80s because it's hot in October.
1: With your favorite celebrity in an elevator.
0: Did you see the building data centers in Greece? Someone said the other day that, you know, in the USA, they give people 19 to 20 million for huge plots of land. And someone said, in Greece, you're going to give it for free. You're going to be like, thank you. No! Have you met a Greek person? They don't just going to give you the land like that.
1: I also think it's important to bring it back to the topic of this year's

0: When you hear the phrase hope always in the air, what do you think of, Lydia?
1: Well, the first image that comes to my head would be actual flying hope. That would be the first image. But for me, I think it would represent the connection between what the radio can do and the hope that it can inspire in our listeners and to spread the hope. So give hope its wings, I would say.
0: That's such a beautiful imagery. Dave?
2: My first response. My first response is just to think that it's very much a glass half full perspective, but I'm also constantly thinking in my job in radio about how necessary hope is, how necessary it is for an individual, just for myself, to have something that is still hopeful that I can look forward to, especially when I'm reporting on things that are much less than hopeful. And I also think that one of the jobs that we do and one of the things that we can do is find stories and find perspectives and find opportunities to actually give those moments of hope, even if the rest of the headlines that might be coming across are less than that. And I think it is definitely a goal worth trying to, at least as often as possible, make a reality.
0: Ilva, what is your hope always in the air?
3: So I think the answers we heard already are very beautiful, and I just can agree with all of you guys, because hope is such a personal thing, and sometimes it's okay to just give one person hope, and that's also kind of hopefully the job of the radio, to just maybe even give one person out there some kind of guidance or a light in a dark hour. And I feel like that is the overall theme to me. What about you, Timo?
0: I also think that hope always in the air. I think that we have to find the hope ourselves. Like, it's around us. And even if we don't like feel it or see it in a moment, we just have to look for it, because it's very much all around. And I think radio does a really great job at providing some sort of hope, because if I hear from someone about a hopeful thing, I feel hopeful, logically. But even if I don't hear something that's like essentially hopeful, I can be like, oh, maybe that person speaking has something similar to me. Maybe we're alike in some kind of way. And I hear that person on the radio, and that gives me hope again. So that would be kind of like another question I would really like to ask. Do you think listening to the radio and listening to people on the radio can make people feel, Lydia?
1: Oh, definitely. I think there's lots of people who have a strong connection to radio, especially if they are homebound or something like that. And I think that gives them a lifeline to activity and to the life outside. I know that there's lots of people who might not feel very courageous. So listening to people's stories on the radio, or having a, you can even say, a hopeful music in a way, can inspire them to be hopeful, to try something new, and invite the world outside into the living room. And so definitely, yeah, I agree with that.
0: Do you share this view, Ilva?
3: Yes, 100%. Especially, I feel like in smaller radios, like we are here, it's really nice to also think about the people who might be on the other side, and to give different perspectives and hopefully bring out some kind of beacon of hope out there and tell stories that might not be heard on other platforms.
0: I like that. Dave, do you have something to add?
2: Yes, actually I do. First of all, I think one of the main things radio has to offer as a medium these days compared to all the other possibilities to consume news, consume music, whatever, is that we provide a presence. When I was growing up as a kid in the Midwest, with rather odd musical tastes, I ran across a community radio station that had an alternative punk whatever show. And I used to listen to that every Friday night. And that literally gave me hope. It gave me access to music I'd never heard before. It gave me stories of individuals, of artists that I hadn't been aware of. That's how I found Velvet Underground, and on and on and on. And it created an image of my head of what the world could be like, or what types of experiences I could hope to expect. It put the image in my mind of leaving the Midwest and coming to Europe and living and doing something. And at the time, I wasn't thinking I was going to become a radio host, but it very much provided that for me. That particular DJ was like that friend's older brother who had the really excellent record collection and would actually take time and share that information with you. And it also helped because I was an only kid and I didn't have a lot of friends in the neighborhood. So I literally was not alone. As long as I had my radio going on in the background, I had someone with me. And I still use it for that today, even if I'm better at finding music now than most of the radio stations are. But it's still nice to have that. And once again, then also as you mentioned, as a host, I have to have an image in my head of somebody else. Because if you're sitting in the studio alone and you don't have that person that you're talking to, whether it's simply an ideal, a non-existent ideal, or an individual, an old friend, a relative, whatever, that also helps. And I think that's part of what most everybody I know does that. And it's part of what helps create that connection. I don't have a connection with people on TV, but I felt connections with people in the radio, or when people are telling their stories or bringing people in with their stories. It's a personal experience.
0: Beautiful way to think of. And I like the image in my head of like this radio station, like an older brother with peak music taste, as one would say. And that leads me to another question, because it kind of fits into a little bit because of this brother image. Would you

0: people are also represented on the radio?
1: The ideal that I've always had in my head, since we're not just a college radio station, we're a community radio station. The primary goal isn't just to have listeners. It's actually to make it possible for people in the community to come in and have their stories heard, have their issues discussed, to provide a presence for groups of people who normally wouldn't exist in the media or wouldn't be represented. And now I've lost track of what I was trying to answer, but yeah, also, what was the question again?
0: Is it important that there are many different kinds of people represented?
1: Yes.
0: Yes. Yes.
1: Very much
0: so. Amazing answer. Thank you. Lydia?
2: I would say that's a big reason why I came to the radio as well. Since I'm a social work student, it was offered to me as a part of an internship. And I am here to help people with disabilities to be a part of the radio, which I find amazing and is shown to me that way. Like, this is how I see radio. I didn't have a very strong connection to radio as Dave maybe had. But seeing this and seeing how diverse this radio can be and the hope it offers to people who normally don't have a voice inspired me to actually do this internship. So I would definitely say this is a great part of it, which makes it so amazing as well, because you can actually listen on the radio of someone who's like you or someone who's similar to you and say like, okay, if that person can be on the radio, like, what else can I do? Because that person is similar to me. And that is what I would say the description of hope could be, right? So yeah, definitely.
3: Yes, absolutely. I also want to follow up with a thought that just came to my mind, which is what I really like about the whole different people are here in the radio doing radio for other people out there. It's kind of peak humanity, especially in these days with all the AI stuff, and it's very cleaned up and people don't know what is happening, who you're really talking to. I at least know here at the radio, there are real human beings talking with other human beings about different problems that maybe an AI will never hopefully relate to.
0: Yes.
3: And that's also very important, I feel like, in these days.
0: Yes, I also feel like it's important that there are many different kinds of people. And in the short time I have been here at the radio, I have gotten to meet so many amazing people that I might have not gotten to meet under other circumstances. And I have gotten to know so much more, also music, because I also think music is a big part about having hope and being hopeful. Hope to me is very much linked with music because I relate to music and that gives me hope again. And it's so nice to be at the radio and find new songs to be hopeful to, about, with, kind of way. And it's just nice to have people around who also appreciate music. Maybe not the same music, but music as a thing, or just talking and being open, being with another and doing something for other people and not necessarily wanting anything out of it, but having their voice be heard. And I think that's really beautiful about our radio, just.
1: Well, and we have fun.
0: Yeah, and we have lots of fun.
2: Yeah, we do.
0: So now we've been talking about hope as kind of this abstract sort of concept. And I think it would be very helpful to like go into depth and like some concrete cases how we might have and be bringing hope through the radio at our station. Lydia, do you have a case?
2: I do have a case. It's actually why I'm here, yeah? I'm an intern and I am helping or assisting a man named Ron, who basically has been with the radio since, I think, 2014. And over that time, he has managed through the radio to become a kind of, I would say, like little local idol, icon, yes. Whatever you want to say. He is fighting for rights in the disability area and is fighting for inclusion. And I think that's such a concrete example, because he was just someone who wanted to play some music, and he found a medium to express his message and bring his message to those who actually needed it. And this way he became a radio spokesman. Like, he's now MC Ron, and he does his shows, and he goes to concerts and interviews people, and is out there being brave and trying new things. I think that's what you can see hope does, right? And it's amazing that that a medium can do that for somebody, could change their whole life. And so, yeah, that would be my example, I'd say.
0: I love that example. That's a great example. And I know that Dave also has an example for us.
1: Yeah. Well, aside from, I also work with MC Ron, and it has been really interesting. Also, you know, to the point of being involved in theater pieces and is opening up for.
2: Oh, yeah, right.
1: He's just, you know, really, really expanded his area of influence, so to speak, and is very comfortable with it. And it's nice to hear him when he goes off on a tangent and he's becoming an activist then on air, and you're just like, whoa, yes. But I work with a lot of students and from all over the world. And at one project I was involved with in Germany, we had students from Finland, Albania, Romania, Germany, Belgium, all over the place. But the thing that was most, for me, that impressed me the most was there were a couple of students, two from Romania and one from Albania, who had been interested in media in general. They were studying, they were majoring in journalism or media production, and hadn't ever really, they weren't quite certain where they were going to go or what they wanted to do with it. And after the workshop, we were there for a week, very intense learning process, producing a bunch of live shows together. And they had been absolutely bitten by the radio bug, so to speak, and also decided for themselves that they were, it would be a possible reality for them to continue to develop their area of studies into something which they could eventually turn into a career at a radio station. But also the hope aspect comes in simply because our classroom, or also our station, has opportunities for exactly those types of students, where they could come study their year abroad here with us, or eventually come in and do their master's and use their time studying to also actively work on a radio station. And that realization that they had, where all of a sudden, okay, it's not something that I can sort of study but not actually get internships or opportunities, that all of a sudden there was this thing. It's very real, it's very here, and it's easy to do. And they absolutely lit up and blew up my email, and we've been trying to find ways to be able to make that happen. But that was one of the very concrete, all of a sudden you saw that light go off in the studio, like when you hit the microphones and the red light goes on, it just went bing, and they know what they want to do, and they know how they're going to be able to at least try to do it.
0: Yeah, I think it gave them hope for the future.
1: Mm-hmm.
0: And I love that. I was part of one of those courses before I came to the radio. So the course also gave me the hope to be like, oh yeah, I could maybe say something, because I like speaking. I like speaking a lot, but I've never spoken like in front of a microphone at a studio, and I found it very frightening. It still is kind of frightening, but it's also like a lot of fun, and I know people listen to me. And the first time, like, a friend of mine said like, hey, I listened to the radio today and I heard you speak, and I was like, oh my god. And it was such an amazing feeling, and it gave me so much hope for maybe I can continue doing this. And it's just amazing. And I feel like a lot of people who are also type of that course, like radio course, also just bloomed afterwards, because here they also don't have to, they don't have to talk in English, they don't have to speak in German if they don't want to. They can speak in the language they're comfortable with. And I think that's also giving hope, because imagine you come here and you turn on the radio and you hear someone talking in your mother tongue, and

0: it's another little spark of hope, I think. It's just beautiful.
1: And we offer people across the community that opportunity, which is the other lovely thing. It's not just the students. It's literally anybody can come in and do it. And I love that moment the first time when you put someone in front of a microphone cold and they have to talk. I remember yours.
0: Oh, no.
1: And I remember you being just a little bit hesitant to actually say anything. And then you didn't shut up, so.
0: Yeah. That's me. Ilva, do you also want to say something?
2: I just can follow up to this because I also was just thinking about last year. I have another show on this radio station and there are also students coming in from the workshops. And it was so interesting meeting different people, different backgrounds. There was a girl from Ukraine who talked a little bit about her daily life and how it is and that there is currently no real radio possible, especially on the college level, because the whole system has to be used for war stuff. And it was really, on the one hand, it was sad, but also it was really nice talking to her and also seeing how she really enjoyed this place and to share her story, even when it's not the nicest in some parts. But it's just cool, really, to have different people here and talk with them and really hear stories you wouldn't hear otherwise.
0: Yes, I think I love when people come in that we know and people come in that we don't know and get to know. So that's always very nice. Well, then it's my turn to thank you all for accompanying me today. And I thank you all out there for listening to us for this lovely half an hour. And do you have any closing words?
3: Do I have any closing words? I would say it's been a pleasure for me to start working or doing an internship at the radio because as all of you have said before, like the moment you step up to a mic, you can see the possibilities of what you can do and being heard. So I am very thankful for being here and being a part of this project, this community. So thank you for that.
2: Our voice is such a strong piece of medium to share stories. And I feel like that is really a beacon of hope for myself and also hopefully for you guys out there. Thank you so much for listening and thank you for having me.
0: Dave?
1: I would say this program and the nature of this day, which has been going on now for years, and the sheer number of stations that are taking part is in and of itself hope for me. It's exactly the type of thing that I love to be involved with, that I love to hear the results of, that I love to know. So many people are still at least interested in, if not passionate about, this particular form of media, that there will continue to be a fortune of a future for it, despite what my bosses at the other station say.
0: I also think that's very hopeful to think in that direction. And thank you for having us.

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13: 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My name is Malvina and I'm more happy to be your host today. Today's episode is all about welcoming our new Erasmus students who just arrived to start their adventure here. New country, new language, new friends, and probably a little bit of cultural shock too. So today we'll talk about our first impressions, expectations, and some tips for surviving and enjoying Erasmus life. But before we start, let's get to know each other a little bit more. Can you please introduce yourself, tell us your name, where you're from, and was there anything that made you choose Dubrovnik for your Erasmus?
17: Hello, my name is Masha. I'm from America, and I chose Dubrovnik because I really wanted to go somewhere with the beautiful ocean, and even though it's been raining a lot, I'm really excited when it gets sunny and I can go swim.
18: Hi, my name is Zuza, and I'm from Poland, and I also chose Dubrovnik for the sea, for the water. I was surprised by the rain, but I hope it passes soon.
19: Hi, I'm Mattia. I'm from Italy and I come to Dubrovnik basically for a convention with the University of Palermo, but also for the beach, the sea and for the people. You are also amazing.
20: Hello everyone, I'm Giulia, I'm from Italy and I also choose Dubrovnik because the weather is pretty similar to our weather in Italy, so I want to feel home from the beginning and it's so...
13: Okay, so let's start. I feel like when people think about Erasmus, they imagine fun, travel, new friends, and those things are 100% sure. But the first days can be also confusing and emotional. So let's start from the beginning. Could you please tell me, how was your first day here?
20: The first days may be a little bit complicated because of the weather. The rainy days can't ask to visit the city very well. For example, I want to visit the old town and I couldn't do it until now. So maybe the next week will be great weather and so I will be able to do this. Other problems, I don't know... I'm pretty happy to be here, so maybe I don't consider a lot of problems for now. Maybe with the next days, but I hope so that it won't be happen.
17: The weather is definitely getting to me because I only brought 3 pairs of shoes, and one of them is still wet from 2 days ago, So that's a struggle.
13: Is right and that

0: It is getting better in the next few days.
1: Anyone want to add their first impression about the uni, about the life in Dubrovnik? I don't know.
2: I think that the most difficult thing is find the fridge empty, you know? You come from your country. My mom's in Sunday, Saturday, make me the lasagna. So I was pretty excited. Oh, I'm eat the lasagna. But then when I come to here in Dubrovnik, the fridge was empty. And the rainy day, we must go to the supermarket, to this thing. Found a new place, a new home. So it was really complicated, but with my roommates, we're so happy to be here, and that's all.
1: What do you think about the university, the faculty, economics? You're in economics.
2: I don't know. With the window, you go out, and you can see that the sea. So
1: it's really
2: that's
1: nice.
2: It. You
1: it's
2: know,
1: really nice.
3: The building is beautiful, and we are also lucky because of the restaurant. So we don't have the fridge, the full restaurant of the dorms, and it's pretty good.
0: Yeah, that's really amazing. I can agree. Okay, another question I would like to ask you. Was there something very different, for example, from what you expected coming here?
4: I was actually surprised with one thing, that people leave cars on the street unattended. It doesn't happen in Poland because somebody would steal it. And here people just leave the cars, door open, the engine running, and they just go to shop, to home to get something because they forgot. This is so surprising for me.
0: Yeah, true. I can definitely agree. It was kind of a shock for me as well to see that.
1: If they want to add something, what was the biggest surprise after you arrived in Dubrovnik? Maybe not for... Yeah.
5: I think it's the price of the cheese because I was really expensive. And with my roommates, we would love to put cheese in every time we want to cook. But it's so expensive.
0: Yeah, definitely. But I am really glad to hear that you're still very excited. I feel the excitement of the new place, and that makes me really happy. Actually, you can tell me if you feel more excited or more nervous, for example.
6: I think I'm definitely more excited. My semester in America ended at the beginning of December, so I was at home for 2 months and I had nothing to do. So all I did was think about how, when I get here, what will I do? Who will I talk to? And it was a lot. And I was very nervous. And then even going on the plane, I was kind of thinking about it, and I kind of was very nervous. But coming here, I met a lot of new people, and it was very fun and easy. And I'm definitely excited for, yeah, when the weather gets nicer and when I get very used to my surroundings and can explore a lot more.
0: Yes, definitely.
3: Yes, me too. I am very exciting, and also because in Italy I have so many things to do that I can appreciate the little things that now I can appreciate more because I have less things to do. I can socialize more. I can stay with my friends, and I'm very happy in this way, in this moment of my life.

0: Bienvenido, estás escuchando Fufufufesta. Fufufesta.
1: Hello guys, welcome back. This is our second vlog and we have new people here in the studio. So if you would like to introduce yourself and tell me where you're from.
2: My name is Bettina. Hello everybody. And I'm from Romania.
3: Hi, I'm Paola. I'm from Slovakia.
4: Hello, my name is Leif. I'm from the U.S.
5: Hi, I'm Haley. I'm from the U.S.
6: Hi, I'm Cassie. I'm also from the U.S.
1: Amazing. Really glad to have you here. And of course, Erasmus is not only about traveling and exploring. We're also here to study. And that's what I would like to talk with you about. Can you tell me, how is the university life compared to your home country so far?
2: Well, I think it's better having the view.

0: And yeah, it feels like everyone wants to help each other out, and it's nice to see the same faces in all the same classes.
1: That's great to hear.
2: I'm in the nursing class, and one thing that I found like really cool was my professor was like encouraging me to travel. And I think when I take like a lot of my medical classes, they're really strict on like assignments and like going to med school and stuff like that. So like when she was encouraging me to travel, I was like, wow, I really like don't get this back at home.
1: I can agree, and I'm really happy that you're liking it. A question for my non-English speakers. How are you feeling about studying not in your first native language?
3: I think it's hard. I'm getting used to it very fast. I think even day by day, I think I speak more freely, and I can say more easily what is on my mind.
1: Yes, definitely. With time, it all gets easier.
4: For me, it's sort of jarring that I thought my English was at least passable because I consume so much of media in English. But when I actually, it's my turn to speak, I feel like I'm just like a monkey.
5: It's not true. Yeah. You're really, really fluently. Like, I had difficulty in October as well. I was in your same situation. But with the lesson, with the classes, I started to improve my English. And now it's not, for sure, it's not fluent. But I think it's better than before. So, pomalo. How to say in Croatian? They
4: pomalo.
5: Say pomalo. Pomalo.
1: Yeah, and also with the fact that for me personally, I don't study the same thing as I do back home. But I have a question for you. Do you think that this experience will help your future career somehow?
6: I completely agree. I kind of came over to Europe, especially since I wanted to do my master's, my grad school program overseas. I love to do it in some place in Europe and do that. And studying here kind of allows me to get those connections with professors here to get those opportunities to come back and do my grad school here.
0: Yeah, I totally agree with Leif. We were just talking about that, actually, like doing the master's overseas and how it opens up a lot of doors for us because, you know, over in the U.S., like, we're kind of stuck over there, and here we have the opportunity to meet so many different international students and professors and hear about different programs that I've already heard about so many things these few days that I had never even known about back in the States before coming.
1: Anyone else would like to speak on that topic?
2: I think the same thing, like meeting new people and then like getting those connections, I think can really help.
1: What about yourself? How do you think this experience studying abroad, living abroad might contribute to your own personality, life and things like that?
4: For me personally, I'm very introverted, so I'm hoping this makes me a bit more usable as a person.
7: I mean, you're already speaking in the radio, so definitely.
1: First step is done.
6: I kind of think, being from the U.S., we're kind of so secluded sometimes with just cultures. You know, everyone makes fun of U.S. people from not knowing geography, which I totally get. But it's totally true. But just being able to study abroad and see more of the world makes you such a more well-rounded person and be able to understand where people are coming from and their culture. And that's kind of like also a big reason I came overseas to study abroad. I always knew I wanted to do it just because then I could have that experience of knowing where people come from and what their backgrounds are and like how they think. And that's just such an important thing in this world.
1: Yeah, I can agree with you definitely because I feel like I've learned a lot of empathy towards people, which I thought I had before, but it's a completely different kind where you're experiencing something like that.
5: I think we can go with Breck. This is Maneskin. I put them for us in
1: Thank
5: Italian.
1: You.
5: But the song is begging, so it's not Italian, but...
1: Okay.

0: iniciamos unas buenas tardes con Radio Unidu y Festa Foresta, Erasmus Show.
1: Hello, I'm really happy right now because we have the old crew plus one new member that was with us the last semester, but unfortunately didn't make it to the radio. So, hello, Leif.
2: Hello, Malfina.
1: And do you guys want to say hi?
3: Hi, and hi, Mom.
4: Hello again.
1: Okay, let's get to business.
3: Okay.
1: I think that nice to start with an advice.
3: Okay.
1: What advice would you give to the new people that came here for the summer semester based on what we've been through before?
4: I have really good advice. Never order smashed potato in the canteen. Horrible.
3: I think that if I have to... I think of what I would say to me if I could go back, and I think they're doing amazingly already, but just to like put yourself out there. I think you just have good things to take from this Erasmus, even if it's just one word conversation from someone or activities that sound lame or whatever. You will definitely get something even louder from it. So I think that would be my advice, if you want to call it that way.
1: Totally agree, yeah.
5: I would say to not to stay in your comfort zone, to say yes to everything you can do, because it's like, I don't want to say that is your last chance to do it, but it's a very good chance to try new things and meet new people and do everything you wanted to do before.
2: I would also add on to that, I do think it's really important to say yes to everything, but also don't be afraid to go out and do stuff alone. Oftentimes, if you go alone, you'll meet people, or people hear stuff you're doing and want to join. Like if you're struggling like socially, trying to get people to invite you or trying to get invited places, that never works just to only do that. You kind of have to make that push yourself and start getting comfortable alone so you can be comfortable with other people like that.
1: Yeah, that's really amazing what you said. And
3: you, Malvina?
1: Wow, that's a good question. I think that I agree with everything that you said already, but for me, I think that it's already really brave that we're doing this, and the first step of moving abroad, going somewhere, going away from home, it was brave from all of you, so just keep it up. Thank you.
6: Do we want to finish with this person?
1: I also thought, I think our first days and first weeks feels like ages ago, because we did a lot of things. But do you remember any feelings or situations that you would like to tell us from the very beginning?
3: I feel... like when you said first week, I'm just nervous. That's what I'm thinking and what I'm feeling in my body again. Like I'm nervous, but also exciting. That's what we were telling to the others, that they come here with this excitement and totally willing to do everything. And I think that's why I treasure the most now. Like, the nervous got completely overcome by excitement once we started saying yes and once we started meeting new people. And now that I look back, I'm like, oh, yeah, what else would you expect? So I'm really happy that we reconnected to that emotion with them here.
1: Mm-hmm.
4: Like, for me, it was really stressful because I was really stressed to speak in English to people. And I think maybe first 2 weeks, I can't jump to conversation because the topic was changed a lot and I feel stressed. And also, like, I think it's good advice to don't, like, scared to speak bad in English. You always can do mistake because it's not first language for everyone. So
3: yeah, I think once you realize everyone's in the same position as you and that you're not like an alien here, you really lose. I mean, I know you don't have that problem, but
2: I'm sorry.
1: Yeah, I can agree with you. I think I was actually terrified to come here. Just with the first few days, few weeks, when I saw how people are and how everybody is so friendly and outgoing, even when they're pushing themselves out of their comfort zone. That was the courage that I got there. And I think that the switch from being terrified and afraid of those things turned into excitement and just following the dream that I wanted this experience to be. So yeah, definitely it was a roller coaster, but yeah. Worth it. after one semester, I can definitely say that it was worth it.
3: Definitely.
1: If you could start this over, or just imagine yourself in the situation that you're now coming to Dubrovnik, starting your Erasmus, is there anything that you would do differently than the first time?
5: I think there's one thing that I would do differently, because I feel like I put too much pressure on myself. I wanted to meet a lot of people.

0: stuff. And sometimes it's good to just have a rest and be alone, because it's always like we always around people here. So this is the thing that I would change, definitely.
1: Yeah, and maybe meeting Manon as your roommate could be done differently.
0: Yeah,
1: because this is my favorite story from the beginning.
2: Tell the story.
1: Oh yeah, actually. I remember one of the funniest things is that I, for straight 2 weeks, I was pretty sure that Magda is French, because that's what Shimon told me, and apparently I believed him, because she was hanging out with Manon, and once I got to know them, they shared the story of how they became roommates, and they were avoiding each other and running away from each other.
0: When I was coming to my room and Manon was there, I was just leaving and she was doing the same thing, and then we started hanging out with others, but actually we were speaking together when other people were there, but when we were alone in the room, it was totally silent.
1: Amazing. That's amazing.
3: So speak with your roomie, people.
1: Yeah, please do.
3: They could turn into your best friends, yeah. I promise.
1: What about you guys? Would you do something differently?
4: I think I spent a lot of time stressing too much about just how much logistic work there is with like the creation, like the visa process and everything like that. Like, I really worried about that when I first came here, but it all turned out fine. So I think just having that trust and that faith that everything will work out, and you don't have to worry too much about this bureaucracy that kind of exists in
1: this country.
4: Yeah, probably the only thing I would do differently. Everything else, I think, turned out fine. So
1: amazing.
2: I think for me, I will choose to stay whole year like before from the beginning.
1: Oh, definitely.
2: Not extend, but still, because it's so amazing here.
3: Our favorite person just entered the
1: arrived.
3: I'm sorry, you were going all the way to the oldest experiences that you went through in the beginning and how it looked for you. So I just wanted to add that you made, all of you, such a huge progress from, I don't know, 10, 11 people that came here all shy, didn't want to talk, didn't want to speak, and then you're here hosting and holding this show all on your own with me just tippy-typing away, doing my own thing. You all should be very, very proud of yourselves, because I am so enormously proud of you, and I want you to have the best semester and to keep doing this even when you go back home, to find something like this that you love and that you enjoy. And let's have the most amazing semester. And I know it's hard for you because some of the very, very important people are not with us anymore. They've went back home, but they're going to come visit, and we're going to host them here again, and we're going to have a good semester. So thank you for bringing back the joy into this show for me again.
5: Oh, thank you, Carla.
1: Thank you, Carla.
6: Stop crying, because the new people, they don't want to come anymore. No, I really want to say thank you, because they were fighting for come inside the radio. I saw blood in the radio. That was crazy. And, we were super shy in October, I remember. So I think for today is enough.
1: I'm super happy that we got to experience this together today. It was my first time hosting, but you made me feel really comfortable and really enjoy it. So thank you. Thank you for being here, and hope to see you soon.
6: We can do 3, 2, 1 goodbye?
1: Yeah, sure.
6: Okay, 3, 2, 1
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0: Live 365 and hosted by WCRD President Gabriel Manchero and Frecuencia SEM at Tecnológico de Monterrey in Mexico. 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

0: Marathon. This year's theme is Hope. We are four students representing K103 Gothenburg Student Radio. 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
1: Hi, I'm Alejandra from Colombia, and I'm going to talk about hope after experiencing an earthquake and collective tragedy in my country.
0: And hi again, I'm Alice from Milan, Italy. Today, I will explore hope through community and collective care.
2: Hi, my name is Esther. I'm from Latvia, and today I will be speaking about hope and suicide prevention in Sweden and Gothenburg.
3: Hi, my name is Karu, and I am also from Latvia. And today, I will be looking at hope through a perspective that I see on my phone, called HopeCore.
0: And I think a good place to start is with a moment when hope can feel particularly difficult to find, when something suddenly shakes the ground beneath you.
1: In the morning of August 10, exactly at 7:34 a.m., there was a 7.4 magnitude earthquake in Colombia, the strongest in the country in the last decade, and was felt in 16 departments, including mine. So that means that my city was partially destroyed. It was a very tough time for Colombians because we weren't prepared, like nothing prepares you to live this experience. And when something like that happens, the only thing that matters at the moment is calling the people that you love, ask them if they are okay. Material damages don't matter at the moment. You just want people around you to be fine. Then 2 days after the earthquake in August, people that died and over 1,300 that were injured. And you could see over social media a lot of pictures and videos of collapsed buildings, businesses, homes, a lot of families who lost everything, and everything just happened super fast in a 2-minute earthquake. You could see how people lost everything that they constructed for many, many years. Also a lot of dogs and cats and pets that were lost. And for sure a lot of material damage that for Colombians was very tough because of the cost that it has to have your home or your business. It's kind of like expensive, so losing everything is a very hard moment. But at the same time, that experience made us Colombians question about what really matters in life. You realize also how fragile everything is and how much we take for granted the things that we have until we don't have it anymore. There's something that I think about, and it's that you never think that it's going to happen to you until it happens, and then you have to just get through that strong. And also, we learn a lot about the gratitude for simply being alive, because at that moment in a very tough tragedy, the only thing that matters more than material damages was that your family and your friends were alive. And then hope showed up when neighbors were helping neighbors before official help arrived, rescuers and volunteers digging through rubble. Of course, the governmental help takes a while and they don't go to all the affected places. So you could really see people helping each other with whatever they had. They were like donating a lot of things, donating food, donating clothes, donating money. And then you could also see a lot of solidarity across the country. Rescue teams coming from Bogota and Medellin, which are the two biggest cities in Colombia. Donations, shared food and shelters all over the country. Also, you could see a lot of international help from international organizations, famous people, politicians, other governments. It was insane the amount of help that Colombia received after the earthquake. And that's very nice because you can really tell that people really love Colombia. And also, we felt hope as a collective feeling. Colombians, we have been through very hard times before and we always rebuild stronger. We are very resilient people, and when this terrible situation happened, you could really see how people were just wanted to get through it with a positive way, help each other, help us to get through this difficult moment. The earthquake happened when I moved here. So I moved to Gothenburg to study my master's in August 3rd. And then the earthquake was in August 10th. It was 1 week after I moved, and that was pretty crazy because you're never prepared to experience something like that. And I would say that hope isn't denying pain, something that from the earthquake you can still feel pain in like these hard moments, but you just choose to keep going despite the feelings. Also, you can rebuild homes and rebuild your community. I'm a message for all the listeners going through their own earthquake situation, whatever form it takes, is that while there is life, there is hope. That's Stephen Hawking quote that I

0: Like, if you're alive, you can have the hope to start again. And yeah, sometimes life just takes everything from you. But if you are alive, you can rebuild yourself in many ways and start over and start over. So yeah, while there is life, there is hope.
1: And Alejandra, tell me, how was experiencing the earthquake being far from home?
0: It was horrible at first, because my instant reaction when the earthquake happened was to call my mother, to call my friends, ask them, are you okay? Are you fine? And then when they were all fine, such a relief, and I felt super thankful, because as I said before, they were fine and the material damages didn't matter at that time. And I mean, you're never prepared when you move abroad. I think it's something that all migrants fear when they leave their homes, that something like this could happen. But at the same time, it was very interesting to experience that in my first week, because it definitely changed my whole international experience, because I was here when that happened. So I was thinking like, okay, maybe I wasn't meant to experience that. But like, for some reason, I lived in Colombia for 23 years and then I moved here, and 1 week after the earthquake happened. So it was crazy. But at the same time, I was feeling a lot of hope, because I was seeing everything through social media. I saw my friends and people that I know helping, donating. I was also donating money and sharing content in social media, trying to help from my position. But it was also very tough, because I also wanted to be there helping people and, you know, just be with my people. But yeah, I think it's something that really changed like everything for me. It made me be super thankful and understand that while there is life, there is hope.
1: Thank you, Alejandra, for sharing such a powerful story with us. I think what you said about the way people come together after a tragedy is actually a really good way to introduce what I'm going to talk about today, which is community and collective care. What if part of hoping for a better future means imagining a society where we don't have to face everything alone? I think this is actually quite a radical thing to imagine, because we live in a society that is extremely individualistic and organized around productivity.

0: Women have often been expected to take responsibility for the care of other people, while this work is treated as something natural rather than as labor. And capitalism also depends on a huge amount of this invisible work. People need to be cared for in order to go to school, to go to work, to produce, participate in society. But much of that care happens outside the things that we actually recognize as economically valuable. And of course, this isn't experienced equally by everyone. That's where an intersectional perspective becomes important. Gender intersects with class, race, sexuality, disability, migration, and many other structures. So we also have to ask, who is expected to care, who has access to care, and who is allowed to belong? For me, then, hope means imagining something different. I hope for a future where there is more empathy between people, where gender equality isn't something we constantly have to fight to justify, where queer and trans people can live freely, where disabled people don't constantly have to adapt themselves to environments that were never designed with them in mind, and where climate change is understood as something that requires collective responsibility rather than something that individuals are simply expected to solve through their personal choices. But if we want that kind of future, we also need somewhere to build it. And that's why I think third spaces are so important. Third space is basically a place outside of our home and our work or university where people can meet, spend time together and build relationships. And I think it's increasingly important that these spaces are accessible and don't require us to constantly consume something, because so much of social life under capitalism is organized around buying something. We meet at cafes, restaurants, bars, shops, or paid activities, and there's nothing inherently wrong with any of those things, but if you don't have money, your possibilities for social life becomes much smaller. So I think we need more spaces where you can simply exist with other people. Community centers, student spaces, cultural spaces, feminist and queer spaces, social centers, libraries, places where you can come in, sit down, talk to someone, organize something, make something, or simply be there without having to prove that you are a consumer.
1: But Alice, what is your experience with these spaces? How do you feel about them?
0: Thank you, Sarah, for the question. When I was living in Milan, it took me years to find and build a sense of community. There were feminist and autonomous social spaces where people could meet, organize, create, discuss politics, make art, or simply spend time together. These aren't always permanent. They can face political pressure, legal challenges, funding problems, or simply disappear. But people keep creating new ones. And I think that's actually a really important part of hope, because sometimes change feels incredibly distant. Gender equality can feel distant, climate justice can feel distant, society that is genuinely accessible and inclusive can feel distant. But maybe hope doesn't have to mean believing that everything will magically change. Maybe hope means creating the spaces where that change can begin. If we want a society based on collective care, we have to practice collective care. If we want community, we have to create spaces where community can exist. And if we want a different future, maybe we don't always have to wait for that future to arrive. We can start building small pieces of it together right now. So here's a song that makes us feel hopeful. I hope.

0: 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Woohoo! And you're listening to K103, Gothenburg Student Radio, number one. Woohoo!
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5: Thank you, Alice. It has made me feel very hopeful for the future. I want to turn back a little, as this podcast is going out on October, but I want to return back and talk about September, which was National Suicide Prevention Awareness Month. It was also World Suicide Prevention Day on September 10th. Here in Sweden and Gothenburg, we have done many things in honor of Suicide Prevention Month. One of the most popular NGOs, non-government organizations, Suicide Zero, has been working in Sweden since 2013. They offer various training courses, do advocacy work, involve media in raising awareness and spreading knowledge, as well as they support research, conduct volunteer work, and raise money for this charitable cause. So far, there are 58 registered volunteers in Gothenburg. There are a few citizen proposals, but no action plan yet, which means that we must hope to create a great action plan. I want to highlight something that has been happening in Gothenburg specifically. Marcus Agebjörn has run Göteborgsvarvet, or the Gothenburg Loop, or otherwise called Half Marathon, 8 times in 24 hours, and he has raised 500,000 crowns for Suicide Zero. Other runners in this half marathon have raised almost 300,000 crowns. Another running group, Pace, and people have raised money during their run clubs throughout September. That is just one run club here in Gothenburg, but there have been several running clubs that have been doing the same thing all across Sweden.
6: Esther, I would like to know, if I want to get more information about this, where could I find it?
5: So, if you would like some more information about suicide prevention within Sweden, you can look up Suicide Zero. They have a lot of information on their website. However, for anyone outside of Sweden, you should reach out to your local NGOs, non-government organizations, perhaps healthcare workers and professionals, or just friends and family.
6: Right. Thank you so much, Esther. That was a lot of useful and good information that you gave us. Now, I want to talk about something much less serious, HopeCore, which is a type of hope that I get from my phone, which I'm guessing not a lot of people experience. However, sometimes there is hope on the internet, and on Reels especially. I am someone who calls themselves a Reels warrior, so I know. Now, HopeCore, if you haven't heard, it is a type of aesthetic that is popular on the internet, mainly on TikTok and Instagram. It can be either photo or video form content, which presents various aesthetics that make you feel good, and make you feel good in a very hopeful way, in a way that everything is going to be alright. It can often feature pictures of animals, of meadows, of people playing on the beach, of children playing in the yard. Now, a short background of HopeCore, it is a direct offshoot of the much more known CoreCore. Maybe you've heard of the cores before, maybe through CottageCore or TradWifeCore. There's so many of them, I couldn't possibly list them all. But so CoreCore was mainly known for its nihilism, for how bad everything is and how consumerism and capitalism is killing us. So HopeCore raised itself as a direct response to the nihilism that young people were feeling on the internet and just being on their phones and being bombarded by negative emotions left and right. HopeCore can be compared to a thing called millennial optimism, which has also resurged much more recently. A general feeling of a world that was promised to us young people when we were children. A world of diversity, inclusion, of togetherness. However, in these times, now that it feels that the world is going in a much more different direction, HopeCore exists to bring us a sense of exactly what it is. Hope. Is HopeCore comparable to real life? I think in a way, yes, still. The material that it uses for itself is taken from video, from photos that exist. However, the idea of this hopeful world that stands all together, I don't think that is currently the case. And I think it is an idealization of this fantasy that we have.
7: So, Karu, I want to know, does HopeCore make you feel hopeful?
6: Thank you. I would actually say that it does. Even though I do recognize that it is not real, it is simply a collection of beautiful images and quotes, it still evokes an emotional response in me. And looking at Hopecore videos, I do feel a little hopeful myself. So that was us, the students at Gothenburg University, representing K103 on the World College Radio Day. I hope that listening to us made you feel a bit hopeful yourself. And I leave you off with Punk Rocker by Teddy Dance.

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0: connection is coming.
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0: You just heard Wales from Blackout Problems, and today we will retell a story that captured our home nation of Germany for several weeks.
1: You will be hearing the full story together with some topical music, in part specifically written about this event.
0: Our next song is a satire about how great it would be if climate change moves on, so we have beaches and oceans everywhere. Here come the 257ers with Ich will mehr, which is a very clever wordplay because it translates to I want more, but it is written like it says I want ocean, which is very funny. Here it comes.

0: Hope is always in the air. But in March 2026, on Germany's Baltic coast, it was suddenly also in the water.
1: On the 3rd of March, a large whale appeared in the harbor of Wismar, a small city on the Baltic Sea in northern Germany. At first, people weren't even sure what kind of whale they are looking at.
0: What they did know was that the animal was in trouble. It had become entangled in fishing gear, and rescuers managed to remove some of it.
1: Over the following days, the whale kept appearing at different places along the coast, sometimes swimming freely, sometimes getting caught in ropes or nets again.
0: And then, on March 23rd, the story changed completely. The whale became stuck on a sandbank near Timmendorfer Strand.
1: By then, experts were confident. This was a humpback whale. And suddenly, thousands of people were wary of an animal stranded in shallow Baltic waters.
0: The whale soon received a nickname, Timmy. Others would later call the animal Hope.
1: And at that moment, hope seemed justified. After days of rescue efforts, Timmy managed to get free.
0: For a moment, the whale was swimming again.
1: But this story was only just beginning.
0: But first, we will hear our next song, Santiano, which is a German pirate rock band with her title about themselves, Santiano.

0: When we last left Timmy, the humpback whale had managed to escape from the sandbank near Timmendorfer Strand.
1: Which sounds like a happy ending.
0: It really does.
1: Unfortunately, it wasn't.
0: Just one day later, Timmy became stranded again. This time in the Bay of Wismar. The whale freed itself, became stuck again, moved again, and on March 31st, ended up in very shallow water near the island of Pool.
1: By now, this had happened again and again. And every time a whale weighing many tons lies partly supported by the seabed instead of the water, its own body weight becomes a serious problem.
0: Timmy's condition deteriorated. The skin was badly affected, and experts feared damage to internal organs. In early April, scientists concluded that another major rescue attempt was unlikely to succeed and could cause even more stress.
1: Their recommendation was difficult to hear. Stop intervening. Give the animal peace.
0: But outside the scientific teams, many people simply couldn't accept that.
1: Because hope can be complicated. Sometimes hope means acting.
0: And sometimes experts will tell you that the kinder thing is not to act.
1: Around Timmy, those two ideas were about to collide.
0: For our next song, we chose the main title song that everyone in this story knows. It is an AI-created song, but it's important to the story. It's very famous, and we would love to show you. This is Valkyria Solara with the song Er hat sich das nicht ausgesucht. The actual song is over 6 minutes long, but we shortened it to 2 minutes and 53 seconds.
1: But Lea, what does Er hat sich das nicht ausgesucht mean?
0: It means he didn't choose this.
2: Ein Wal kämpft draußen und keiner geht zu ihm. 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Doch alles, was blieb, war Abstand.

0: By April, Timmy was no longer just a whale stranded near a small German island.
1: Timmy had become a national story.
0: There were live streams from the coast, crowds of spectators, demonstrations, social media campaigns, memes and endless arguments about what should happen next.
1: Some people called the whale Timmy, others preferred Hope. And perhaps the second name tells you something about just how emotional the story had become.
0: Scientists warned that the whale was severely weakened. Supporters of another rescue attempt argued that as long as the animal was breathing, there was still a chance.
1: And the debate became increasingly intense. Authorities received thousands of messages. People crossed safety barriers to approach the whale. Some officials and rescuers even received threats.
0: Then, a privately financed rescue initiative entered the story with an ambitious plan. Move the whale out of the shallow Baltic waters and transport it all the way towards the North Sea.
1: German authorities did not officially approve the rescue in the usual sense, but legally they examined the plan and decided not to prohibit it.
0: That distinction mattered to the experts.
1: But to the people watching the live streams, the message was much simpler.
0: There was one more attempt.
1: One more possibility.
0: One more reason for hope to stay in the air.
1: Our next song is from the band called Tulpe, which means tulip, and the song is called Sprengt den Wal, which means blow up the whale. The song was created as a satiric attempt to cope with the situation of the whale, to recommend to just blow the whale up so everyone stops to worry about what should happen to the whale next.
2: Sprengt den Wal!

0: April 28th became the day everyone had been waiting for.
1: After weeks in shallow water, rescuers tried to move Timmy's boarded cargo barge, basically a large steel transport platform filled with water.
0: A channel had been dug through the shallow seabed. Helpers worked around the whale, and eventually Timmy entered the barge.
1: And then something remarkable happened. The barge began moving.
0: Tugboats pulled it away from the island of Pöhl, out through the Baltic Sea and north along Denmark. Inside was a severely weakened humpback whale on perhaps the strangest journey taking place in Europe that week.
1: The trip was not easy. High waves forced the convoy to pause, and whale experts continued to warn that getting Timmy into the open water was not the same thing as saving Timmy.
0: But on the morning of May 2nd, around 70 kilometers from the northern tip of Denmark, the barge was opened in the Skagerrak.
1: And Timmy swam out.
0: After weeks on sandbanks and in shallow bays, the whale was back in open water.
1: A tracker had been attached to follow what happened next.
0: And for the moment, at least, hope was no longer lying helplessly off the German coast.
1: Hope was moving.
0: The question was, for how long?
2: Kannst du dir ein Leben ohne Blauwale vorstellen?
3: Ja, ja, ja! Ja, ja, ja! Ja, ja, ja!
1: The answer came less than 2 weeks later.
0: On May 14th, a dead humpback whale was found near the Danish island of Anholt.
1: The tracker attached during the rescue operation was eventually recovered from the body. Later DNA analysis made the identification even clearer. This was Timmy.
0: Tracker data showed that he had survived the release and traveled roughly another 215 kilometers. But instead of continuing towards the Atlantic, Timmy turned towards the Baltic. The whale probably died between May 6th and May 7th.
1: And there was one final surprise. Throughout the entire story, everyone had spoken about Timmy as a male whale.
0: The post-mortem examination revealed that Timmy was actually female.
1: Reveal was a simple cause of death. No single fatal injury was identified, and the exact reason she died remains unclear.
0: So this is not the ending before.
1: No, but perhaps this is where our theme matters most.
0: Hope, always in the air, doesn't have to mean believing that every story will have a happy ending.
1: It can mean to keep asking what could be done better next time.
0: Germany is now discussing clearer procedures for future whale strandings, what scientists, authorities and rescuers should do, and who should make which decision.
1: Timmy did not make it back to the Atlantic.
0: But for weeks, one whale and millions of people looked towards the sea.
1: And maybe that is another kind of hope.
0: The kind that stays in the air, even after the story is over.

0: second to last song, Die Toten Hosen with Wahlkampf. This is again a German band and a German song. Die Toten Hosen roughly translates to the dead trousers. And Wahlkampf, it's a wordplay on the German word for election campaigning. But like, because it's a homonym to the German word for whale, Wahl, it's actually like a fight for the whale, but also like election campaigning in one word, which is pretty funny again. Lea, it was so funny. No, it was not funny.
1: It was devastating.
0: But nevertheless, Lea, I think we are at the end of our small broadcast.
1: Yes. Thank you so much for listening to our story about Hope/Timmy. And now we will say goodbye. And if you want to hear more about our radio station, just tune in on www.radio-unique.de. We have a 24/7 live stream and you can listen to our broadcasts. Thank you so much. And now our last song from one of our most famous German bands currently. It's Anne-Mai Kantereit with 3 Days at the Beach. 3 Tage am Meer.
0: Bye-bye.

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0: Did you know that if you're under 25, you can run for the European Parliament? Well, not anywhere. Italy and Greece are the only two countries in the European Union where this situation still happens, even though decisions made there affect your future. That's why we're launching Youth Power EU, a new Erasmus Plus project fighting to lower the candidacy age from 25 to 18 in Italy and Greece. For 14 months, five partners will be working with young ambassadors aged 18 to 24, training them in political literacy, advocacy and digital campaigning from Amsterdam to Bruxelles. The project is coordinated with One Hour for Europe in partnership with Europiamo, Interalia, Raduni and Duxo, who founded the campaign. Our goal is to reach members of the European Parliament, at least 20 national policy makers, and, the biggest target, 1 million people across Europe. Because democracy can be truly representative when young people can vote but can't stand for election themselves. Youth Power EU is about moving from just being consulted to actually shaping laws, policies and future of Europe. Follow our journey and join the movement to make political participation accessible to every young person. This is Youth Power EU. Come on, we are waiting for you. Have you ever wondered what democracy looks like from the perspective of a young person? Young Europeans are constantly encouraged to vote, express their opinion and take part in public life. But when they try to move from participation to political representation, they can still encounter significant barriers. One of these barriers is age. In most European Union countries, a person can stand as a candidate in European Parliament election from the age of 18. In Italy and Greece, however, the minimum age is still 25. It means that young people can contribute to democratic life and help choose their representatives, but may have to wait several more years before they are allowed to become representatives themselves. Youth Power EU was created to challenge this democratic gap. The youth-led Erasmus Plus project aims to strengthen young people's participation in democracy and low age to stand in European Parliament elections from 25 to 18 in Italy and Greece. Running from June 2026 to July 2027, it will bring together young people, civil society and decision makers, giving participants the skills and the access they need to influence political debate and public policy. The project is coordinated by One Hour for Europe, in partnership with Europiamo, Interalia, Raduni and Duxo, the organization that originally founded the Youth Power EU campaign in 2024. In August, the partner organizations met for the project's kickoff meeting, turning the initial idea into a shared operational plan and coordinating the activities ahead. At the heart of Youth Power EU are its ambassadors, young people aged 18 to 24 from Italy and Greece. They will act as participants, communicators and advocates, learning how political institutions work and developing proposals to present to decision makers. At least 40% will be young people with fewer opportunities. No previous political experience is required. The project will help participants from different backgrounds build their skills and confidence, while giving them the chance to meet, exchange perspectives and identify the challenges they share. This human dimension is essential. Democratic participation means more than understanding institutions. It means listening, exchanging perspectives and building solutions together. Throughout the year, the ambassadors will learn through political activities with the partner organizations. Their training will cover political and legal literacy, advocacy, public speaking, policy writing, strategic communication and digital campaigning. A key stage will be the national training session in Italy and Greece. Participants will examine why young people can vote in European elections at 18 but cannot stand as candidates until 25 in these two countries. They will then turn their ideas into campaign messages, recommendation and policy proposals, learning how to communicate with different audiences and decision makers. The national activities will also allow participants to build relationships, exchange experiences, and develop a shared European perspective. Alongside the in-person program, the ambassador will produce a digital content to tell the story of Youth Power EU across different platforms. Raduni will contribute its expertise to the project through Eurofonica, supporting the production of podcasts and audio content, as established in the partnership agreement. Podcasting will give the ambassadors another space in which to discuss democratic participation, share their experiences, and bring the campaign's central question to a wider audience. But how do podcasting help young people turn political participation into a story that travels across platforms and across borders? To explain, here is Simone Matteis, editorial director of Eurofonica, the EU format of Raduni.
1: Partecipare a Youth Power EU per noi di Raduni è sinceramente una bellissima opportunità, tanto di crescita proiettata all'esterno quanto di rafforzamento di quelli che sono i nostri valori interni. 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
1: These audio stories are part of the Youth Power EU cross media approach. The podcast and digital campaign will extend the reach of in-person activities, helping ambassadors share their experiences and engage young people across Europe. The ambassadors will then travel to Bruxelles, where they will connect their local work with European politics. They will meet decision makers and civil society organizations, present their proposal and put their advocacy skills into practice. The project aims to engage at least 9 members of the European Parliament and more than 20 national policy makers, while reaching 1 million people through its communication activities. But the journey will not end in Bruxelles. Youth Power EU aims to create a lasting network of ambassadors. We'll continue working for more accessible and representative political institutions. Because democracy cannot be truly representative if young people are invited to vote, but face additional barriers when they want to stand for election. And youth participation should not have already been made. Young people should have the skills, the space, and the opportunity to help make those decisions. This is the vision behind Youth Power EU. Moving from voice to action, from consultation to participation, from being represented to having the opportunity to represent others. Learn, connect, speak up, take part, create change. To discover activities and join the movement, visit youthpowereu.eu.

Let's now hear from Alessandro and Alessia, who will tell us about the Highway Project, a journey of ethical innovation promoted by a network of non-profit organizations that engage young people and raise awareness about the proper use of AI. Highway, if technology points the way, human responsibility charts the course.

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30: 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Today is World College Radio Day. I'm your host, Neil Quinn, and my colleagues and I will be looking into how hope, always in the air, inspires us here in the corner of the world, Cork City, in our beautiful country of Ireland. Diane will be delving into diversity in her community and looking into her hopes for the future. Ali, our fluent Irish speaker, will tell us about her hopes for the Irish language. Jake, Connor and Keenan will be delving into the Irish movie and TV scene, its stars and their hopes for its future. We have Paul giving us his specialist insight into hope in our community. Robin will wrap things up with a special look into her hopes for the station Juice FM 88.7 as we move to our new campus in the city. Firstly, I will tell you of my hopes for the music scene here in Cork and in Ireland as it continues to explode globally. I hope you enjoy the show. Hope, always in the air. And when it comes to Irish music, it's always on the airwaves. For generations, the world has been treated to some of the greatest songs ever heard from Irish acts, such as you, of the greatest songs ever heard from

Rosier, Snow Patrol and Dermot Kennedy have all had huge success, while the new breed of Irish trailblazers have taken the world by storm. C-Mat is widely considered as the best breakthrough artist around, while Kneecap have brought the Irish language to all the corners of the world with their unique Irish rapping style. Fontaines DC are the name on everybody's lips at the moment, and have just announced a massive 80,000 capacity show in Slane Castle here in Ireland, following the footsteps of U2 and Tin Lizzy to play the iconic venue. Here in our little corner of the world, Cork City, the music scene is growing far beyond our shores. Pop sensation and Grammy winner Cian the Crow has amassed millions of followers around the world, while The Spark by Cork school kid rappers Cabin Crew started a TikTok meltdown when the song went viral last year. Indie band Cliffords are being spoken of as the next big thing to come out of Ireland, so watch this space. Some other notable Cork acts to look out for are Lyra, Bambi Tug, Ali Sherlock and Pebble Dash. Cork people have always been full of hope, and I hope you enjoy our songs. And here's one now by Cork superstar Cian the Crow with Sha La La.

0: Next up, we have Diane discussing diversity in adult education.
1: Look around any college lecture hall or studio today, and you'll realize pretty quick that no two people walk the exact same path to get into that room. Take my own vantage point. Navigating the world from a wheelchair gives me a distinct perspective on access and space. Carrying my traveller heritage means bringing a deep tradition of story, resilience and community into every room I enter. But look at the classmates sitting alongside me, and the picture gets even bigger. You've got mature students bringing years of real-world grit, international students carrying entire cultures and languages across the globe, first-generation college kids breaking new ground for their families, and young creatives coming from every corner and background imaginable. We often talk about diversity, like it's an abstract idea or a policy on paper, but standing, or rolling, in a room full of classmates from every walk of life, diversity isn't theoretical. It's sitting right next to you. When we bounce ideas off each other in projects or debates, those differences aren't barriers. They're our strengths. One person asks a question nobody else thought of. Another brings an insight born from a completely different life experience. Broadcasting and media shouldn't reflect just one narrow slice of the world. It should sound like the full room, because when every voice and every story gets a space at the microphone, we don't just tell better stories, we build a world where everyone finally hears themselves represented.

0: Now we have Ali looking into the resurgence of the Irish language.
1: Balta Corda, welcome friends. Hope you are enjoying World College Radio Day. My name is Ali and I am a Gael Gore, which means in Ireland that you are a fluent Irish speaker. In this segment, we will be discussing the resurgence of the Irish language. There is a coming of age with the Irish language through various music and film. For example, we have Kneecap, who are a popular hip-hop trio who include the Irish language in their songs. They also have a film which is all through Irish, including subtitles, which then it gives the listener the opportunity to learn the cúpla focal and learn a few words. Another example of a film is the Colleen Kewan, which means Quiet Girl, and it is the first Irish language film to be nominated for an Academy Award. So to celebrate the rebirth of the teach you a few words, a cúpla focal, as we like to say. And now, at the beginning, you heard me say falta. So falta, come. Next up, we have grá, which means love. Isn't that absolutely lovely? I think it's just, you can say Táim an grá leat, which means I am in love with you. Next up, on the theme of hope, we have Mishnach. Mishnach, which means courage or bravery, which I think also ties in with a bit of hope, because remember, hope is always in the air. Next up, we have suaveness. I really love this word because I feel like it sounds peaceful. It kind of sounds like you're like on a cloud or something. So suaveness means peace and tranquility. And lastly, on theme, we have Dulchus. Dulchus means hope. Tá Dulchus an air, because hope is in the air. I hope you learned a few things about the Irish language. And gnáiri an bóthar libh.

0: Now we have Jake, Connor and Keenan looking at Irish film and TV.
1: My name is Connor, and I'm going to start off our topic by talking about Cillian Murphy, who is arguably the most famous Irish actor. He starred in Peaky Blinders, 28 Days Later, and blockbusters like Dunkirk. In my opinion, it's really inspiring to see a fellow Cork person kind of taking over the box office.
2: Yeah, my name is Keenan, and speaking of Peaky Blinders, who, another Irish actor who starred in alongside Cillian Murphy was Barry Keoghan, who's been in, obviously, Peaky Blinders, the new movie on Netflix, and he's also starred in the Batman part, or The Batman, and he's in the upcoming Beatles movie, which is very inspiring to see all the Irish actors in the mainstream movie space.
3: Hi, my name's Jake. We also got some Irish directors on the move. We got Damien McCarthy. He recently released Holcomb this year, which was filmed in West Cork. Performed pretty well. He also released Oddity previously.
1: An Irish show making a comeback, which I love, is called Hardy Books. It's making a comeback on RTE, and it originally started on YouTube. It's a comedy show, and I'd recommend giving it a watch. It's funny.
2: Another mainstream movie I was recommended was Gladiator 2, I watched recently, starring Paul Mescal, who's from Dublin. And I thought it was just very cool to see him in like these big blockbuster movies, especially since he started out in old Irish TV shows.
3: We also got Saoirse Ronan in a recently released movie called The Bad Apples. It just came to cinema. I have not seen it yet, but apparently it's pretty big.
1: Another actress who's making it big at the moment is Jessie Buckley. She won an Oscar recently, and she's from Kerry, which is also really inspiring to see.
0: Next up, we have Paul and his hopes for the community.
4: Despair was felt by the community as Cork Pride Festival went into liquidation in November 2025. An uncertain future meant that grassroots members of Cork's LGBT organisations, Gender Rebels, Link Ireland and Gay Project held an emergency meeting, with the public deciding their Pride future. This meeting led to a volunteer-led approach with a group called Cork Community Pride, which took over the organisation of Pride events in Cork City. With a greater focus on community engagement at the core, reducing the reliance of corporate sponsorship and raise money to run Cork Community Pride, fundraising efforts such as drag shows, Pride fitness classes, pub quizzes, bake sales, raised beyond the goal on iDonate. The theme this year of Pride was celebrating the past and fighting for our future, with grand marshals represented by activists of all those founding groups, and as Pride events over the years reinforcing that Pride is a protest first and foremost. Activism is at the core of what Pride in Cork is. The events of the Pride weekend, the Family Fun Day, had all the community groups celebrating in a picnic with entertainment, music, drag and sports. Bringing the joy to Fitzgerald's Park, it was a fantastic event. This year's Pride Parade returned to its traditional route along the Grand Parade. As the community marched, it felt like hope in our community was like a phoenix rising. The feeling of those marchers had a sense of ownership of pride within our city. The diversity and love was felt by all. Hope was definitely in the air that day.

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1: Thank you so much there, Neil. Yeah, as for myself, I'd like to set a little scene for you to begin with. It's 2025, and you're one of the new students at the Tremoro Campus Radio and Broadcasting course. The air is crisp, the wind is gentle, and the sun is warming your cheeks. You go to class and are met with an exciting announcement. Next year, the course is moving to Douglas Street Campus in Cork City. And that was how I became part of a tiny group of students privileged enough to witness a change in a 25 years running radio course, headed by the fantastic presenter Peter O'Neill. As for Douglas Street Campus itself, it has a long and fascinating history, beginning all the way back in 1840 and making its winding road to today. From a church to a penitentiary to a school, the land that Douglas Street Campus stands on has always sought to educate, in one way or another. Now I find myself in my second year in the new campus. The course itself has been updated. We have a new Juice FM studio on the way, and we have some brand new lectures. This has, however, left me asking the question, does the hope and knowledge in the course remain the same? I believe it does. It has merely slipped into a new form, following the changing tides of media, as every good radio course should. Now our studies are in the centre of the action, the heart of Cork City, near to the wonderful radio stations that we aspire to reach. We have access to vibrant art courses, sound design, and an incredible journalism course that Douglas Street offers. And today, it is an honour for our radio course to make its mark on the building with two brand new studios, one podcasting and one broadcasting. So our hope is that we will do the long-running course proud, as its very first Level 6 representatives coming from Tremoro to Cork. We will now love you and leave you. Thank you for joining us for 2026 World College Radio Day. Hope always in the air.
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33: 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I'm William Ridgen and broadcasting from City St George University over here in London. And we are Carrot Radio, the student union's radio station, and City Sounds, the university's podcast and journalism audio site. And so I hope you're doing very well wherever you are across the United States. It's an absolute pleasure and a blast to be part of this. It's my first time. So if you're a first-time listener as well, we're in it together as we celebrate college radio from across the world. Isn't that amazing? It's still going very strong indeed, and especially here in the United Kingdom. And as your ambassador from across the pond, I think I need to show you the best of what Britain has to offer. So how about we start off with an absolute classic from our lads from Sheffield.

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Carrot Radio. Been a chaise longue, somewhere to sit back, relax at, well, wherever you are and whatever time it's going to be even. It's going to be radio that's always there, something to listen to wherever, whenever. And this year's theme for College World Radio Day is, of course, hope always in the air. And what do we mean by that? There's always a bit of radio to tune into wherever you are and whenever. And we're here to celebrate it. Oh, and did I mention that song before? The Arctic Monkeys from Sheffield, one of the UK's biggest bands. And you could say they took the world by Brian Storm with that song in 2007. And still going strong, like this next group. We're going a bit further north now to Halifax.

taking us through all sorts of space and time. That was the incredible Wolf Alice with their song Bread, Butter, Tea, Sugar, which, to be honest, is also quite a lot of British things, so it works quite well for this bit. Do you like a bit of tea with your sugar? I certainly do. Great way to start the day. Anyway, another song as well that we had, which was really sending us across the world for World Radio, College Radio Day even, and maybe into the universe and the stratosphere, was the Auriels, their spacey transcendent song, Bobby's Second World. Both those bands I've had the lovely pleasure to see live, but especially Wolf Alice were touring this year over the road from our studios here in City St George University, in a place called Finsbury Park, which is a large park here in North London, and it was a massive show. So they were awesome. Not sure how the dogs and their owners felt, though. But that's London for you. And speaking of, let's have a band that ended up in a squat in London for a bit in the 80s, maybe eating nothing but oranges. It's Pulp.

Marina here on World College Radio Day with her song Princess of Power from her latest album just last year of the same name, starting her days out in Wales, actually. So she's come across the world to you and now actually lives in LA, where I've been told it's just as sunny. So good for her. Anyway, before that as well, we had Pulp, another northern powerhouse from Sheffield, who ended up down in London in a squat, apparently, whilst they were still trying to make it big, and eventually hit it with Disco 2000, of course. And I think it's that underdog story that I think here in the UK we absolutely love. We love getting our rags to riches and happy ever after. Just like this guy, whose song ended up in a fairy tale of its own, called Shrek.

The sensational sounds of Fatter's Rumble from We Hate the Shark Men, another group from across the UK coming together for World Radio Day. Wow, what a song. And also for that as well, of course, David Bowie's absolute timeless classic, Changes. And now, these songs, they're all very well and good, and good they are. But today is definitely a day to appreciate radio for its medium. Things like college radio just keep an industry alive, I think, with budding young talent, of which, myself included, I would love to be a part of. And so wherever you are, if you fancy being on the radio, if you have enjoyed listening to World Radio Day and you think, oh man, I'd love to have a go at that, just even have a try at it, just play some songs or even a pre-recorded mix, definitely get involved with your local college radio station. Believe me, they would be absolutely thrilled to have you. And you just got a world of shows and things you can make up and stuff at your fingertips, anything. So you never know where it's going to end up. Have a go and get involved. All right, that's my spiel done. Now let's have another cracking song here for World College Radio Day, everyone.

Oh, yes, a bit of old and new punk. But which is which, really? Because we've got their Angry by the Rolling Stones, but it's a brand new song from them. They're still going absolutely at it. And I'm all fired up for their new album. Brilliant stuff. And before that as well was a band called Peas, which have a lovely and beautiful song called Oh George there. They are a bit of a punk band themselves from around 2020. And they're from Manchester. So we have really gone across the UK today. And whilst we're there, let's have a big shout out to all the student radio stations across the UK as well. Big up Forge Radio in Sheffield, Live Wire in Norwich. Oh, what else? We've got some good names, actually. We've got, Fresh Air in in Edinburgh. So all the way up in Scotland. It's pretty apt. It can be a bit fresh up there, as I'd say. A bit cold and fresh. But we've also got Surge Radio over at Southampton, Smoke Radio in Westminster. Oh, and Express FM in Exeter. Not to forget my local city of Cam FM for the University of Cambridge. So there you go. All the places, if you were somehow over here in the UK, you could get involved with. There's loads of them. Right, we need to finish our tour of the United Kingdom. Let's head up to the top of the UK. This one is made.

Tudor here on World College Radio Day. We had their song Sun, Tudor Cinema Club, from their album Beacon. And of course it's got that beautiful line on it, I'm torn apart New York and London. That seems pretty apt, don't you think, here on World College Radio Day, celebrating college radio from around the world. Broadcast to you guys over in the US, which is pretty cool. I'm very, very excited to hear it. And before that as well, our Scottish number from Franz Ferdinand, Take Me Out. I think that's a UK staple. You'll find that in most pubs on a Saturday night on the jukebox, in probably all cities of the country. But okay, I think my time might be almost up here on World College Radio Day on the station. So I'll be handing it back to you across the pond in the US for whatever comes next. And all I'll say is keep enjoying student radio around the world, wherever you are. Tune into yours, keep supporting it, keep their names alive. And of course, keep listening to great music. I'm sure you'll find it there. And so from here in London at City St George University, Carrot Radio and City Sounds, I've been William Ridgeon. It's been great to be with you. Thank you so much for tuning in with me. And I'll leave you with one more hit that we cut on a day like this. And as I'm sure you'll agree, we're all a bit radio gaga.

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And my dear friends, that was Either Side by Looney here only on CHMA 106.9 FM. Looney is the stage name of Kira Hudzar, a critically acclaimed Canadian R&B and soul singer and songwriter originally from Scarborough, Ontario. And I believe this quick little geographical hint would have sort of highlighted where I am broadcasting from. You all are listening to CHMA 106.9 FM here from Canada. My name is Siley and I am the station manager here at CHMA. And it is an absolutely delightful thing to be a part of the World Canada Radio Day today on October 2nd. I literally get goosebumps every time I think about it. And I would also like to give a big, big shout out to the organizers of the World Canada Radio Day, the College Radio Foundation, whose volunteers put their absolute heart and soul, and not to forget, love, into the project year after year. Of course, there are Canada, US, Spain, Ireland, Sweden, Costa Rica, and Mexico, and many, many more. So here's a big hi to all of my other radio friends. It's honestly lovely to be here to talk about the shared love for the radio, the community, what it stands for, what its mandate is, and also its geographical relevance, and how radio has shaped the people around us and how it continues to be a concrete aspect of everybody's lives. But before we dive into the significance of the radio, and mainly to talk about the theme for this year, Before I jump into it, I just wanted to share a little bit about CHMA, just so that you know a little more about the voice that you're listening to right now. So CHMA's call sign is 106.9 FM, and we broadcast in the whole of Sackville, which is a cute little town, a small town in the Canadian province called New Brunswick. Our first broadcast happened in May 8th, 1924, and students broadcasted through community stations and on campus until the late 1960s, and started broadcasting on their own in the early 70s until officially incorporating and being independent of the student body in 1974. We have had some very dedicated hosts who have continued to do radio shows with us. For example, we have Jack Keddie from Banzai's Classics, as well as Wilson Moore from Bluegrass Jam, who have always held CHMA very close to them and have had shows for 40 plus years. And I must also mention that Wilson Moore is one of our oldest programmers. He is 86 years old. And our youngest programmer was a young little boy who was just 4 years old. And he had joined us in the on-air booth alongside his parents. I must also mention, this is actually a very cool fact which amazes me every single time I mention it, that Brad Donovan ran a radio marathon that lasted for 125 hours, which was considered to be the first Canadian college to broadcast a musical performance. And that always amazes me. It always succeeds to amaze me every single time. It's quite fabulous to know about. So that's just our cute little CHMA world. We have over 40 plus volunteers that come in during the week to do in their shows. Much love to them. They are the pillars of CHMA, along with our board of directors and CHMA staff members. They keep the radio flowing and bring to us that diversity and inclusivity. We have a very solid representation of international students as well as Canadian students, which adds a lot more color and depth to our on-air broadcasting. Speaking of international shows, my show, for example, my volunteer show called Safarnama, it broadcasts on Thursdays at 10 p.m., which highlights Indian music, what's the music scene in India, and some songs that
are very, very precious to me and have always been very, very dear to me. But that's not the only thing. We also have the Massey Radio Show, where we have Japanese students who have come on an exchange to the Mount Allison University campus, where we are located at. And this radio opportunity truly helps them with practicing their English. And also we like to dive deeper into some of the music that they adore and sharing that with the campus and the community. Another show that we had was called Quesadilla de Albañil, which was by my two friends who did the entire show in Spanish, and it had some great tunes, and I just wanted to learn Spanish to know about the cool conversations that they were having at that time. So CHMA has a very flexible format. The shows are very diverse. They are very personalized. And also at the same time, we ensure that we highlight some community events and updates. Make sure that if there is any important information that comes to us, we make sure to broadcast it to the town. And also CHMA is a great platform for local news. We have a group of very dedicated professional journalists who bring the local news to the town. Also, CHMA as a radio station, it not only represents the underrepresented or give a massive shout out to the Canadian artists or the Canadian music scene, but we also like to keep the community informed, either through the local news or through community updates or important events that are happening in town that might be pressing in nature. So before I dive further into the geographic significance of where CHMA is located and some other initiatives that you can be a part of at CHMA, I wanted to take this opportunity to bring to you some Canadian music. We have No Expectations by The Bahamas, which will then be followed by It Ain't Over by Shad, here only on CHMA 106.9 FM.

Shad, and right before that we also listened to No Expectations by the Bahamas. You all are tuned into a very special collaborative project called the World Canada Radio Day, organized by the College Radio Foundation, and for the next hour you would be listening to the radio station CHMA 106.9 FM all the way from Canada. I also forgot to mention, friend, that CHMA is located in a very geographically significant area of the world, with the world's highest tides and also the protected salt marshes. So we are on the southeastern part of Canada. We are also proud to say that we are part of the Atlantic Canada and the Maritimes, and where CHMA is located is of utmost importance to us, filled with a lot of biodiversity as well as biological and cultural significance. Also, we do have some CBC relationships. We have Ian Hanuman Singh, who is on the national CBC broadcast of Canada, and the regional CBC broadcasters have also started off at CHMA. I also wanted to mention, on a different note, that the international students specifically here in town, they would use the radio shows to communicate with their family and friends back home. Since we are also a small rural station, Canadian students also connect with friends and family in their home provinces here in Canada. There are different ways of doing so. They can either listen to us terrestrially if they are in the range by dialing into 106.9 FM, or anybody who stays internationally or in a different province of this country, they can also do so at our website at chmafm.com. Some of the daily things that we are always a part of in terms of the on-air world, in terms of the hosting world, we have some nice tunes come the show Bluegrass Jams, which is then followed by some daytime hosting, which is considered to have a very open-ended form. The hosts talk about things that are happening in the community, a little more about the sports world, the news world, and to talk a little bit about the weather here in town. And then it sort of funnels down into some evening programming, which is a lot more niche, that brings in the personality to the radio station, because we have different programmers who bring in their own interests, their own love for different things, and that just makes our broadcasting a lot more vibrant. There are a lot more other things that we do at CHMA. I know that we have our radio broadcasting, which is very pivotal to us, but we also do other things such as live sessions. We have a lot of local artists here in town. They drop by at the station to be a part of some live sessions. We conduct interviews, especially as a big part of our local news team, as well as interviews with artists or local businesses, and amplifying all the work that is happening in town. And I also would like to mention that the music that we play on the radio station is 60% Canadian, because we extremely value the work that is put in by Canadian artists, and we have a mandate, and we strongly believe in amplifying the voices of Canadian artists and giving a lot of love to the local music scene. And speaking of music, and speaking of Canadian artists, let's enjoy some more tunes here. We have Stepping Stone by Kelly McMichael, one of Canada's renowned Canadian artists. And then we also have I Doubt It, also by a very renowned Canadian artist called Aquaculture. And I really hope that you enjoy their tunes here only on CHMA 106.9 FM.

And that was I Doubt It by Aquaculture and Stepping Stone by Kelly McMichael here only on CHMA 106.9 FM. This is CHMA, the voice of the marshes, and I am Siley, the host for the next half an hour or so. Friends, I was sort of reflecting on the theme for this year's World Canada Radio Day, which is Hope Always in the Air. I personally felt so inspired after reading this theme, not just from a personal lens. Of course, through a personal lens, I think this is exactly something that I wanted to listen to, but also to see its significance in the radio world. Because for our radio station, I think that idea or that concept of hope, it just means something really special for everyone. I'll just give you a very simple example. We had two very lovely girls join us at CHMA a couple of weeks ago, and they were extremely excited to be a part of our radio station. They wanted to do a radio show with us, and they wanted to do like a live podcast, have a fun conversation alongside some really great tunes. And honestly, seeing their enthusiasm, seeing that vibrant childlike energy that they brought in, it really lifted my spirits. I think I was having a very rough day, and I think that spark of hope was exactly what I needed to know that I think I am contributing so much to the community, and our radio station is extremely loved. Because our radio station, or your radio stations across the globe, it's not just a place where music plays. I think it's way more than that. It's a place where our community comes together, a chance for us to make deeper connections, deeper bonds, to understand the different programmers that build this radio world. Because every day we hear different voices, different stories, different perspectives, and no two people on the radio are ever the same. And just for some time, we are sharing that same space, but we are bringing in different stories. We are bringing in hope in different capacities. Sometimes we bring in hope through an anecdote of having a really tough day, and then coming on to the radio on air as a platform to share your worries and concerns, and then also to highlight how they were able to overcome that hurdle. It could be even discovering a song that makes you smile. It is about, or rather it's all about hearing an event happening in your community and then deciding to show up. It certainly lifts everyone's spirits. And it's just all about learning that someone's experience is so precious and just realizing that you are not alone. And that's exactly the kind of hope. That's exactly the kind of hope that you need in today's day and age. I think for me personally, hosting, just being behind the mic, it gives me a sense of accomplishment. It makes me feel that I am close to the community, or maybe it adds extra hope to the community that we exist in multiple capacities. It could either be to highlight some Canadian artists, to bring to them what's happening in town, either in terms of recreational events or very serious events, or things that are happening locally from the context of news. And that's what community radio can do. We give people a place to speak, but more importantly, we also give people a space to listen to one another, to foster that community of receiving. And I really

once lost for somebody. You get that hope from people through their music, through their interactions, through the moments that make them happy, which makes us feel hopeful that we are worthy of experiencing happy things too, because hope is also something we share. And I believe that not just CHMA, but all the radio stations that are a part of the World Canada Radio Day today are sharing that same sentiment. They're sharing the same sentiment to just share that hope is always in the air. It's always around the corner. If any one of you is ever having a tough day, just tune into your community radio station, and trust me, it's going to lift your spirits, because we're out here to make you feel loved and welcome and to always make you feel like you're never alone. And I think that's what this theme really meant for me, because radio is not just about broadcasting. It's not just about giving out information, but it is also a way of expressing yourselves. Yes, that's there, but also just to give the community a hug and just to say that we're all in this together. And I think this hope is just what we need, and I think radio serves as a great platform to do that. And before I get all emotional and start talking about this, let's just enjoy a few more tunes here. We have Her by Majid Jordan and Love Potion by Ralph, and I really hope that you enjoyed here only on CHMA.

that was Love Potion by Ralph and Her by Majid Jordan. We are inching closer and closer to the end of the hour here today with the World College Radio Day. And this is Siley from CHMA 106.9 FM, a small campus and community radio station in Sackville, Canada. A big, big thank you to the organizers, the College Radio Foundation, for making this happen, for making this possible, and a big thank you to them for letting CHMA be a part of it. Hundreds of college radio stations around the world are coming together to celebrate this unique medium of college radio, and I am beyond excited and moved by every single thing that the radio stations are putting into it. 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But friends, sadly now it would be time for me to say goodbye. 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And of course, give a lot of love and support to all of the other radio stations that you would be listening to today. They deserve every single bit of it. Thank you so, so much. And this is Siley from Canada signing off. And I hope that you all have a beautiful rest of your World College Radio Day.

0: How do you think other students across the country are doing?
1: As a college student, I think I am always on the go, always busy, always working for the next assignment, working task that I've been given by my school or my professors. I'm busy, I'm sometimes stressed out, but I count it a privilege to be stressed and busy with the things in life that I want to be doing and the opportunities that I get to be doing that are presented to me. I think that as a college student, I'm not alone. I think that the things that I do on a day-to-day basis, the work that I do, the work that my professors give me is something that students all over the country are having to do, and that we all experience the same kind of thing in college.
2: As a Marshall student, nowadays, I am personally just getting through it. I'm trying to just do what I need to do, stressing out, whatever I need to do to get prepared for graduation. But what I think that other students are going through right now is possibly either the same or probably not as good, because just the way schools are made nowadays, I feel like they prioritize more on the technology part instead of more on the students.
0: Roxy, our theme for World College Ready Day 2026 is hope always in the air. What do you think of that theme, and what is something you hope for in the next year?
1: I think it's a theme, especially for college radio day, because I think a lot of times college students get so caught up in just making it through the day, making it through the semester, making it through their next exam, making it through their next assignment, making it through their next class. And they sometimes, I think, we forget to slow down and remember that this is what we want to be doing. We're working towards a goal that we have set out for ourselves. And it's encouraging that young people are able to set those goals and meet them, even if along the way there's things that cause them struggles or make them sometimes want to lose hope. Something that always needs to be kept in the forefront of a college student's mind, I think, is the hope that we'll be able to get through this the year, the semester, school in general, and complete our goals. Something within the next year that I hope for personally is obviously to get closer to finishing my degree, getting done with school, closer to my goal, obviously. And just in general, I hope that students across the country can do the same and not give up the hope that they are going to be able to finish their goal and complete what they want to be doing in school.
2: I do like the name Hope is Always in the Air. I do love that, because I always have hope for anything I do in life. But as a college student, I personally feel like everybody needs hope from when they start to when they finish. What I have hope for next year, I hope that I'm getting closer to my degree. I hope that I'm out of college by this time. And I hope that everybody else that's going through a struggle at Marshall, or just in college in general, will make it through it.

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12: What's the matter? Is everything all right? That's okay. I've got just the right thing for you.

Welcome to La Hora del Ruido, presented by Noise Not Borders, live at CKUT 90.3 FM in Montreal. Today we have a very special program because we, in the context of the worldwide college radio station day, are hosting an open door here at the studio nearby the McGill campus. So if you ever interested in seeing how live radio works, you're very welcome to drop by. My name is Boris. As I mentioned earlier, this is La Hora del Ruido. And just to begin with, I'm going to mention that today I'm going to be in here by myself. Both Jose and Chris are not in here. So let's see how it goes. We're going to start up with this song that's been in my head for a long time. It's a new song by Puerto Rico's Davila Seis. The name of the song, it's Secretos, out of their self-titled EP from this year. There we go. Davila Seis, Secretos.

Guys, that song is so life-changingly good. That whole album, Imaginal Disc, I'm sure you've heard it. Like, please, it's like the best album of all time, potentially. Next up, we have another recommendation from someone who just walked by and decided to chat with us. So you see what happens when, like, we're on campus and then you like to talk to us and we all have fun together. So this is Back to Black by Amy Winehouse. Not sure if you heard it, but you've heard it, by Eliana. So shout out. And again, this is Venus Radio on CKUT 90.3 FM.

0: Black by Amy Winehouse. And next up, we have another recommendation bussiner. Do you want to say?
1: Of course, of course. So for those of you who are enjoying the good weather, make sure to look out your window and enjoy our next song, Windows by Chick Corea. Thanks for listening. See you next time.
0: What a natural. See? Like, anyone could do it. Okay, see ya. So yeah, this is Windows by Chick Corea. Again, this is Venus Radio on CKUT 90.3 FM.
2: I love that kid.
0: Me too. That was
3: by Chick Corea.
2: It's crazy. I thought he was British.

0: That was Windows by Chick Corea. And my friends just joined me. Yay! Do you guys want to say hi?
1: Good morning. Hi.
0: That was Anne and Sienna. I don't know why they didn't say their names or anything else, but like somehow it's cool. Guys, next up we have the hit song Townies by Wednesday, who famously me and my co-host Alyssa interviewed for Venus Radio. So like if you love Wednesday and you love any band ever, then like listen to the radio and volunteer because you can interview them. So yeah. Anyways, I'm gonna start this song over because it's awesome. So have fun.

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0: It's a lovely, crisp fall afternoon.
1: And the foliage is literally insane.
0: The foliage is foliaging. Oh, hello. CKUT. It's the campus radio station. Yeah. Have a good day. Yeah. We got some passerbys.
1: I think Wild Kindness by the Silver Jews.
0: Yeah, I think it's been like 30 minutes since I've listened to that song. So we should definitely
1: play that.
0: But I do promise you, we'll be taking requests from McGill students and passerbys all through 5 o'clock today.
1: Yes.
0: You won't just have to hear our picks.
1: No, you will not.
0: But you can't stand them.
1: You will in 1 minute right now.
0: This is the Wild Kindness by the Silver Jews.

0: Okay.
1: This song is a shout out to my friend who's visiting, and he loves Dean Blunt. So, thank you, Ethan. Here you go. You're not listening, but here you go.
2: Thank you, Ella.
0: Wait, what's the song called?
1: It's called Rinsed by Dean Blunt.
0: Amazing. This is our first song request by a McGillian on campus. You're listening to CKUT.
2: This is huge. Ready?
0: Ready.
2: Ready.

0: Now we've got campus celebrity, ex music librarian.
1: What?
0: Sorry.
1: What a way to introduce our guest, Esty. That's a crazy.
2: It's not true.
1: What do you mean? The music librarian or the campus celebrity?
2: Celebrity.
1: Montreal celebrity? I don't know. So humble. Do you want to introduce yourself?
2: Yes, my name is Rafe. I am the former music librarian. And I have a little Japanese hip-hop song to play here.
0: Nice.
2: And my friend Sean showed it to me, so shout out to Sean.
0: What's the song called?
2: It's called Big City Lover by DJ Crush.
0: Nice.
1: Sick.
2: So I hope you enjoy.
1: Without further ado,

0: Hold on. Oh. Say that one more time.
1: Okay. Hello, everyone.
0: Hello. This is our guest number three.
1: Yes.
0: What's your name?
1: So happy to be here. My name is Ilya. The weather is gorgeous. Whenever the weather is fall, I listen to Bee Gees. And so I asked them to play some Bee Gees.
2: And yes, play Bee Gees we will.
0: Beautiful.
2: What's the song?
1: Throw Away Our Love is the name of the song. It is so cozy and yet so sad and yet so heartwarming of a song.
0: Oh my God.
2: I'm
0: three
2: so excited.
0: Amazing adjectives. Yeah.
2: Thank you for that request.
1: Of course. Time.
2: All right. You're listening to CKUT live from McGill's campus. Come by and see us.
0: Come say hi and request a song. We're
2: Woo.
0: Here.
2: Ah!

0: here, Laura del Ruido, presented by Noise Not Borders at CKUT 90.3 FM in Montreal. Today we are hosting an open studio day because of the Worldwide College Radio day. So we have some people walking into the studio right now. I'm gonna have them give a shout out in a second, but first I am gonna present the music that I had just played. We started with Ignorance from Helsinki. The name of the track is Rip Them Out. Before that, it was SOH from Los Angeles. The name of the track was Coast to Live. Before that, it was Misshapen Son by Cicada from Richmond, Virginia. And before that was Last Frost by Portal Tomb, a local band from Montreal. I don't know if any of the walk-ins that we have in our studio want to give a shout-out on the open air.
1: Check 1, 2. We're sounding good. All right, guys, come over here. You're about to go on the radio for the first time.
2: Hi, my name's Azara. Free Palestine and Lebanon and everywhere around the world that is going through hard shit right now.
1: Anyone else want to come say hi? We're down here at 3647 University. The doors are literally open and people are streaming in, which is great, and we love it. I see two new people at the door over there. Do either of you want to give a shout out either from afar or close up to anyone out there in the world? We're good. Okay, we're going to keep this one local in the room affair today. All right, Boris, back to you. Thank you for putting together such a great show today.
0: Absolutely. Remember, you are listening to Laura del Ruido, CKUT. Today we have an open day in our studio. You're welcome to drop by and say hi. As one of our guests said, making a call out for everybody who has empathy in their heart to walk out. It's been...
3: Hi, this is Gabriel Minchero, president of World College Radio Day 2025-26. Today, we come together around the powerful theme, hope always in the air. Hope is something we cannot see. We cannot hold it in our hands. And yet, we know when it is there. It is there when a student turns on a microphone for the first time and discovers that their voice matters. It is there when a song reaches someone at exactly the right moment. It is there when a listener, somewhere in the world, realizes, I am not alone. That is the magic of radio. Its impact is real. It travels through the air, crosses borders, connects cultures, and brings people together. It is a place where young people experiment, question, create, listen, and speak. In a world where uncertainty can sometimes feel louder than hope, we have a responsibility to keep hope on the air. Not because everything is perfect, not because we ignore the challenges around us, but because hope gives us the courage to believe that tomorrow can be different, and the responsibility to help make it so. Hope is not passive. Hope is a student saying, I have something to say. Hope is a community saying, we are listening. Hope is a broadcaster pressing the microphone button and choosing

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1: Wow, how does that feel?
2: Pretty overwhelming.
1: I bet.
2: Yeah.
1: Well, you know, you found your way to CKUT, so that's something.
2: Yeah.
1: So, we are going to play some music today. We're going to play some of Henry and Owen's picks. If you are dying to hear a particular song for your first day of classes, you can go to CKUT.ca. You can click on the live chat button at the top, and you can write a comment and ask us to play something, and we will play it for you. So, what are we hearing first?
3: We're hearing Saint Etienne. I don't know how to say it. And I believe it's Kiss and Make Up.
1: All right, let's go.
2: Let's do this.

0: Hello. We were just listening to a CD from Maktaba in Old Port. And the artist is Eccentric, and it's this Palestinian-American artist who makes and produces his own music. And the songs that we started off on was Batikha, 1936, and the start of Yansoon. Okay, so today we have a really exciting show planned. We're sitting here with some representatives from Law Students for Palestine at McGill. This past week, there's been both a mix of good and bad news on campus. Thankfully, some amazing positive news on Saturday for the McGill Law students. There was a historic win where the referendum that McGill Students for Palestine sent to the law faculty at McGill for the complete academic and cultural boycott of Israel won with a turnout of 70% of voters. So obviously, it's not only victorious in achieving major historic voter turnout in passing, but it also got victory.
1: Mm-hmm. Thanks so much for having us in. It feels really good to talk about this with you all and to all of your listeners who are part of our McGill community. We are feeling really great on this Monday morning, thanks to this fantastic news and this amazing turnout and support from our colleagues at the law faculty.
0: Hell yeah.
2: We're so happy to talk about it and share the great news with everyone, and hopefully keep students inspired in light of everything that's been happening since October 7, 2023. We passed our referendum. It's called the referendum regarding the academic and cultural boycott of Israel to preserve academic freedom, and particularly academic freedom in Palestine.
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5: 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That's in the lower McGill field, just above Sherbrooke, and that is, for those who don't know, the encampment that has been set up by McGill students in solidarity with students from Concordia, UDEM, and UChem to protest their university's continued investment in the genocide that is happening in Palestine. So we've been here for the last 2 days. The encampment has been here since Saturday. We've been providing live updates. We did a live news show from here yesterday at 5 p.m. And we're back bringing that same energy to you today. It's about 5:01. It is May 1st. So happy May Day, everyone, especially all you workers out there. We've got a few things going for you today. I'm here with a member of the encampment. Do you want to say anything?
0: Hello. Yes, the encampment's been going on. This is the fourth day, the fifth day. And we just want to come across and say our number one goals with this is for McGill to divest. And we know it's possible. We've seen it with Brown just recently agreed to hold a vote for a divestment. Yeah, there's no need for McGill to follow the precedent of Columbia's awful, or, you know, all the universities across the United States. We've seen, I mean, yesterday we saw a
5: incredible amounts of police repression. Yeah.
0: There was a lot of violence yesterday, so we're sending solidarity to the U.S. schools protesting.
5: Our sibling station, WKCR, at Columbia, was broadcasting live from the attempted dismantling of the encampment there. And

0: was a really emotional moment to hear live updates about what was going on. And yeah, there have been about 3 students arrested now related to Columbia University, to the encampment there. And that's something that we, you know, we want to avoid if at all possible here. I cannot emphasize strongly enough after 5 days of being at this encampment how incredibly peaceful it is, how respectful and well organized these students here are, and how they are just steadfastly dedicated to pressuring McGill into giving in to these demands. And again, the demands are divestment, disclosure of McGill's investment in, you know, things like weapons manufacturers, a statement of protection for all of the students involved in these kinds of protests, and then a statement in solidarity with Palestine. So those are the demands. If anybody is telling you otherwise, they're probably not being totally honest with you. And it's interesting, too, that this comes after there was an item on the referendum this past year for students that was democratically voted on, where students were asking for divestment. And McGill refused that democratic vote. And so, you know, when people are thinking about this encampment and thinking about whether they agree or not with this tactic, I think it's important to keep in mind that, like, the students here have used every other tactic, have done everything by the rules, everything the way that they were supposed to, in the avenues that they were supposed to go through. And McGill has just been consistently ignoring that. So, you know, when you are left with no other strategies and you still have to make your voice heard, that's when we see things like this happen.
1: Yeah, exactly. And I think it's, like, especially pressing since we are in, like, an academic setting where we're taught to use our, like, means of democracy, and we're taught, like, the history of, like, movements and countries and how Canada and the U.S. are, like, these democratic, like, ideal nations where rights are so protected. But we're seeing, like, and we've been seeing that that's obviously not true. And, like, when we do something and hold a democratic vote where we got 80% of the students to vote in favor of the policy against genocide in Palestine, and we saw 30% of the entire student body vote for this, which was unprecedented. We saw unprecedented voting habits, which obviously voting isn't the solution, but that's what I feel like we're taught that like is the solution. We saw that, we did that, and similarly there was an injunction, and that's the reason it got taken down. That just completely killed the ideals of democracy that we thought that we had.
2: This is CKUT 90.3 FM broadcasting live from the Popular University encampment at McGill. It's a beautiful, breezy afternoon. We just sort of wrapped up a round of chants and rallies. We've got some supplies coming in. The mud from yesterday is starting to dry out. We've got I see a lot of donations coming in from people of all different ages, and it's a very, very nice atmosphere. I'm seated with a McGill student here. I figured maybe we could try to tap into what it's like on campus or from that perspective these days. How's it going?
3: It's a great day. Yesterday, I think spirits were a bit low around here with the rain and the storm. Today, we got a lot of supporters out, not just students, but people, bringing supplies, saying hi, and chanting. So that always helps. And yeah, I mean, as a student, this feels pretty great. It's a direct action to, against our tuition money going to military institutions and, organizations that support the genocide going on right now. It's really important. I call anyone in Montreal to come out and support these students. Just by being out here, you know, you protect students inside and, from police intervention, from administration. And it's important to come down, show support, and even just listening in, staying on this live stream. Keep it locked.
0: 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My name is Jack, and I am broadcasting live from the People's University. You've been listening to a live broadcast for the last 45 minutes, but right now I'm going to do something a little different. I have my wireless microphone, and I'm in the donation line, and I've been asking people if they want to give like a statement of why they're supporting the encampment and why that's important. So over to my first guest.
4: Hi, yeah, I'm here to support the encampment because it's very clear that students are leading the movement for meaningful divestment from the Israeli apartheid state at the local level, which is one of the most effective ways that we can bring about a meaningful end to Canada's complicity with ongoing Zionist genocide in Palestine.
0: We noticed when we showed up on campus this morning to set up our broadcasting table that there is now a free store as part of the encampment. So I think that's the surplus of donations because there's been a ton of food donated. There's now a free store where anybody in the community can come and get, you know, granola bars and juice and things like that. There's a lot of food for people. There's a couple of zine tables out and about. The rain last night inspired people to build some tarp structures. So there is protection from rain and sun. And there's a lot of people just kind of chilling around the lawn today, which is really nice to see.
1: Yeah, it's very peaceful.
0: Yeah.
1: I mean, it's really been a beautiful thing. I think people were saying that, like, they've never felt more, like, taken care of. Like, people are eating and, like, being supported medically in just so many ways. Like, it's a really beautiful thing to see.
0: Yeah, it is. It's also been really beautiful to witness the amount of community support that's coming together for the encampment. So every time a call goes out for some kind of supply or some kind of aid, it's almost immediate, the response. So when it was pouring rain yesterday and we were getting drenched, it really only took like a couple of minutes for people to start bringing in tarps and setting up tarp structures, bringing in pallets to build flooring to keep everything up out of the rain. Yeah, the whole community, like every possible demographic that you can imagine, is rallying around this. And it's really, really, really incredibly heartening to see. One of the other things that I saw today that really like warmed my heart was a photo of children in Gaza holding signs that are thanking specifically McGill University and other the students of other campuses that are you know, doing these encampments. Yeah, the message is getting out. I spoke with somebody who was living in Gaza until not that long ago, just a few minutes ago, and they were saying that this is kind of the first time that their friends and family who still live in Gaza are seeing like the world respond and take notice. You know, even though they don't know if they will be alive tomorrow, seeing that amount of support and like the outpouring of love from around the world is like giving people a lot of hope. And that is, you know, that's what all of this is about, really.
1: Yeah.
0: And we will be back on campus tomorrow and on Friday and as much as we possibly can while this encampment is still happening, because McGill students are our community. They are the reason that we exist and they are what keeps us going. So we're here to show our solidarity. We're here to provide a microphone. And if you're listening, we welcome you to come down and hang out with us.
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0: it's exciting.
1: It's true. For me, it's your radio station can build a community presence by simply just being there for your community. St. Baldrick's, right? Like, OWWR specifically does St. Baldrick's every single year. We go there, we help raise money for cancer, and

0: what I mean? And not just kids, obviously.
1: But the future.
0: Yeah, the future of your community, right here, right now, helping make a difference, you know? College radio is so intimate because of that. And I feel like because a lot of these, you know, if especially if it's community college like ours, right?

0: to put that, but it just reminded me that we even had an alumni come to our radio class just to give back. Like, she felt so given from radio, and she had to speak from her view, and now she works with Marvel, and she's working on the next Disney movie. I know, I was so jealous. I couldn't even believe it. She was talking to Tiana Taylor, and I was like, oh, come on. Black Panther, and I was bothering her about Doomsday. But no, she came back and had so much to say, and actually my favorite quote from her, it was Chanel Nicole, by the way. She mentioned getting bit by the bug, and I think that's a great way to put it. I mean, we all get bit by the bug within this radio community, and you don't want to leave.
1: Yeah, and again, to all your guys' points, we are part of something, you know, and to be part of something that can give to a community, that can uplift, that can reliably and ethically distribute information, that can provide people a voice, that can provide people, honestly, a home, it's special. It's special. I think that has helped me a lot in the last couple of years. I think it's helped so many people throughout the course of our radio station's history. And what's really cool is, and what's really special about World College Radio Day and this broadcast in particular, is that people listening to this, or people having programs on, whether it's the one right after, or the one right before, the one a couple of shows after, before, whatever they be, they have a director of sports, they have a director of PR, they have stories of their own, alumni of their own, experiences of their own that were so integral to their media careers, or at least their college years, at their radio stations. And I think that's the unifying force between all of us, all across the world.
0: It's such a cool thought.
1: Yeah, we're all together by those shared experiences. Mm-hmm. I don't know the person who's following us on this show, like who's the next person.
0: Of course.
1: But I know that they have a similar experience, that they have a similar relationship with radio, and that'd be special.
0: I can't wait to tune in.
1: I do think it's a

0: take with you when you leave college. I mean, maybe the overpriced textbooks or maybe
1: a degree.
0: And the degree, too. That's actually okay. But one of the things you can take with you after you're done with college is your experiences and those things you get to laugh with your friends about 10 years, 20 years down the road at reunions. I know here at OWWR, we do yearly reunions. It's special. And it's special to be a part of something. It does remind me most of... This is the closest I've ever been to capturing the feeling I had when I played baseball because I had teammates. Find your home, and your home might be here. It might be on a radio station.
1: It really likely is. I mean, more than not, I want to say. I mean, again, I'm right with you, Ryan. I have never felt more of a family when I come in here and more comfortable. I mean, talking about bringing my fridge and microwave from home, you know? I mean, this is my house.
2: Yeah. I'm trying to think if I have ever actually really felt... Because I see you guys almost every single day with my assistants now.
1: Oh, yeah.
2: During the semester, morning, noon, and night. Yeah, no, I can't really...
1: In the

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32: 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This is Black Squirrel Radio in Kent, Ohio, United States, out of Kent State University. We're all going to introduce ourselves before our broadcast. I'm Vincent Vinay. I'm the programming director at Black Squirrel Radio.
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32: And we're all super excited.
35: So full of hope.
32: Yes, so full of hope. Hope is in the air, of course. We're all going to go and talk about, you know, like what hope means to us and how we're celebrating at Black Squirrel Radio. We're going to play some music. We're going to play some good music, of course. And yeah, so I'm going to go first. The theme Hope is in the Air. That's the theme for this World College Radio Day 2026. I think it's a good theme to have right now, especially with everything going on in the world. And like we've all been talking about, I think radio, especially college radio, is a way to really bring people together. It definitely has brought us together as a staff. I don't think many of us would have really met or gotten as close as we did if not for college radio, Black Squirrel Radio. But yeah, I think... it really helps our community and our station, especially with the outreach that we've had within the past few, like the past month, we've definitely grown a lot. Yeah, it's been really, really cool.
35: Why'd you choose the song that you're going to play?
32: Oh, yes, the song. We each chose a song to play. After our respective talking points, and I chose Blown in the Wind by Joan Baez, a song I like quite a bit. I wanted to play the Bob Dylan version, but I couldn't find it. But I like this version just as much, and I brought it in because it says it's from Forrest Gump, the soundtrack, and that's my CD, which is super cool. Blown in the Wind by Joan Baez, it's a protest song. It's talking about how much longer... does humanity have to endure unhappiness and war before we can truly be one and a collective and happy? And I think it's a good song to represent hope always in the air. So yeah, we're going to play that. And I hope you guys like it.

0: And we're back, Vince. Beautiful yes, song.
1: Thank you.
0: I guess I'll just get like right into what hope means to me. It's a little bit like you said of like community, especially in today's day and age where everyone seems to be fighting and stuff. Like you said, radio has really like brought me closer to my friends and all that stuff. I've met some great people. And community is something that's really important to me. And I think other people in today's day and age should view it just as importantly. So, but another thing is just like, also what hope means to me is like, no matter what, it will get better. Whatever it is that people are going through and stuff, it will get better at some point. And kind of going back on community of like, people are going to be there for you, even if you think like no one is. That's another important thing to me, and that's kind of what hope means to me. A lot of what the same thing that you said, Vince, but kind of just adding on it, and that like, you know, people will help you get better and stuff like that. That kind of goes into the song I picked, Oldie Station by 21 Pilots. The entire bridge is just really beautiful about like pushing on through darkness and anything that may be going on in your life. So yeah, anything, any comments?
1: That was beautiful. That was really beautiful, Fisher.
0: Thanks. But, I mean, that's about it, really.
1: Do you want to say anything, Lily?
2: I don't know if I have much to, like, add on to what he has to say, other than, like, what I have to say for my song.
1: Oh, we'll get to Lily's, yeah. We'll get to Lily's part. Here is Oldie Station by 21 Pilots.

0: And we are back. This is Black Squirrel Radio's broadcast for World College Radio Day. Yay! Woo-hoo! Now it is Lily's turn.
1: Woo-hoo! Okay, so for me personally, when I think of the word hope, some stuff that comes to mind is definitely like stuff with people, like kind of bouncing off of what these two said. I think the people in my life genuinely bring me a lot of hope. 'Cause my first year of college wasn't amazing, but then I got super involved in student media, and that like really helped me through the year, 'cause I met so many new amazing people that made me realize, hey, college doesn't have to be like horrible. And it honestly like made my year. And now I'm where I am right now, and I'm super happy with the connections I've made and the people I've met. And that brings me a lot of hope. And another thing that comes to mind when I think of hope is me and my sister. Me and my sister are very close, and something we do a lot is play like a lot of video games together. And our favorite video game, that's like the overall theme. So I always think of my sister when I hear the word hope. And in her like Instagram bio, she is like so corny, love her, but her Instagram bio is hopeful girl, and it makes me laugh. But I always think of my sister when I hear that word. And yeah, so for my song, I chose Carla's song by Harry Styles off of his newest album, Kiss All the Time, Disco Occasionally. I've been a huge Harry Styles fan since I was in middle school. I love Harry Styles. I love One Direction. I love all things like boy bands, pop music. I love it. And this song specifically, like during like the chorus and the bridge and stuff, it has a lot of repetition of the phrases like "it's all waiting there for you." Like, and to me that just brings a lot of hope, because it makes it feel like whenever I'm listening to the song, it makes me feel like that the future is a lot brighter than it seems. And that makes me really happy. So that's why I picked this song.
0: That's beautiful, dude. That's wonderful. So yeah, here is Carla's song by Harry Styles.

0: We're Back. That was Carla's song by Harry Styles. And I was talking to Lily. I haven't heard any song off of Kiss All the Time Disco Occasionally yet. And it was good.
1: That's so insane, bro. Because I personally think that's his best album, which is a hot take. But I'm obsessed with that album. I listen to, like, every single song from that album is on my playlist, which, like, I never do with albums.
0: Do people usually say debut is his best?
1: I'd say, I feel like I hear a lot of, like, Fine Line or Harry's House.
0: My favorite's Harry's House.
1: Yeah, which, I can't lie, is probably my least favorite, which is also a very hot
0: It's okay.
1: No, but, like, okay, like, listen, you know how much I love Harry Styles, so, like, it being my least favorite, like, it's still a 10 out of 10 album.
0: Oh, yeah. And Harry Styles brings you hope.
1: Yes, he does.
0: And it all loops back to the topic.
1: Oh, wait, that is something that we could, like, kind of build off of. Like, because of Harry Styles, too, like, I feel like the phrase treat people with kindness got very popular. At least, like, his fandom. Mm-hmm.
0: That was a thing.
1: Yeah, because he has a song called Treat People with Kindness. So that...

0: like TPWK in their bios and stuff, and like I do personally. Like, I was just talking about my sister's Instagram bio, but that's in my Instagram bio, and it has been since I was, I think, like 11.
1: Wow.
0: Because of Harry. We should have played that song.
1: Treat People with Kindness.
0: Yeah, that would have been a good song to play.
1: Hey. Hey, that was a good song too, though.
0: Yes. No, I think Carla's song is better for the hope theme, but...
1: And Fisher, your song was good too. We didn't talk about that.
2: Thanks.
1: Yeah.
2: It's good.
1: I haven't listened to Pilots besides my name's Blurry Face. But 21 Pilots gives you hope.
2: Yeah.
0: I love 21 Pilots.
2: I also connect to it because my sister has been a fan of theirs for like... since 2013. Mm-hmm. I don't want to do the math. And that's like... that's a big way of how we bond. We're going to see them in 20 or so days.
1: Are they in Columbus?
2: Yeah, Ohio Stadium. 100,000
1: people. We can loop it back. They're local.
2: They're local.
1: They're local.
2: Kind of.
1: To
2: Ohio.
0: They're local to us.
1: Yeah, they're local to us. Yeah. They're from Columbus, right?
0: Yeah. They're local to me and Fisher, not you.
2: Yeah.
0: We weren't including you.
2: Well, no, I was. Hey, that's not very hopeful of you,
0: sorry.
2: Trying to not include someone.
1: Yeah.
2: Whoa.
1: Lily.
0: Oh, I'm
1: wow.
0: Sorry.

0: radio has a lot of different jobs. About it, we are music directors. I'm an assistant MD. The people in the org will send us music for them to upload, and we will do that. Plus, we do something very fun called Music Review Crew, where we get to have a whole listening party to figure out what should be mandatory for our radio.
1: How has KANM served as a platform for your creativity?
0: It has been amazing. I love making playlists, especially because, like, there is no limit unless you count mandatory, which I don't. Because I think mandatory has allowed me to find new music and apply that new music to my little silly categories I like to do for my show. Because last week I did a show, which was my like comeback show, where I was like, here's what I was doing over the summer. And a lot of it was like 2010s, very fun kind of music. But then I also added a lot of electronic because I was listening to so much electronic music. And a lot of our mandatory has that. And it's really fun to listen to all this music and just experience the different things that different people like to, you know, put into our mandatory. But other than that, I love making music or categorizing music into fun little playlists and playing it for everyone, especially my family that listens.
1: Do you have any words of advice for people who want to get into radio but are unsure of where to go?
0: I mean, if you're in College Station, if you're in school at Texas A&M, definitely come visit us, come to K&M. We open applications every semester, and like, we would love to have you. And it's just a beautiful place that I feel so welcomed in, and it makes me really happy. But if you're not here at College Station or at Texas A&M, just look locally. I swear to you, they're not going to just shoot you down immediately. I mean, I don't think that's what radio is about. And I don't think local radios are going to turn you down like that. Or they'll at least hear you out, and you'll at least be a part of their community. So I think just going out locally and seeing what you can do is the best thing that you can possibly do.
1: Thank you for joining us, Zoe, and for sharing your experiences on how you've been able to find hope.

0: Howdy, I'm Hayden, and I'm here with...
1: Surya.
0: It's nice to have you here. Surya, how have you found hope in KANM?
1: I found hope in KANM through the morning radio. Through my morning radio show, I was able to discover my own voice. See, before I had this show, having a show at all seemed like kind of an impossibility, because I felt as though I had no words worth saying and no audience to hear them. And I started my morning radio show almost on a whim, and I intended it to be a vehicle for spreading optimism and as a small reprieve from the chaos of the morning, whatever that might look like, because the world is often unpredictable and unforgiving, you know, and every day seems to be more chaotic than the previous. And I felt as though it's easy to become so enmeshed with the struggles of every day. And everyone, you know, at some point needs to be reminded that they're not alone. Whatever trials may exist in the coming day, you can pass them. And sometimes everything is not quite as bad as it might seem. And just like that, like a miracle, eventually after coming on the radio and spreading this message of hope that I had intended for my friends and for my family and for my peers, I started believing in it too, and the hope found its way into my own heart.
0: I think that's beautiful. Thank you so much for sharing, Surya.
1: Thank you so much.
2: Thank you for joining us if you're just now tuning in. I am Charlie with our final interview. Today, I am here with...
3: Paige.
2: What inspired you to join KANM?
3: So, when I first came to school at A&M, I didn't know what KANM was. I didn't even know that we had a student radio station. And my sophomore year of college, I overheard some girls talking about it in my statistics class. And I thought it sounded really interesting just because I really love music and I've never really thought about joining a radio station of any kind. But music has, like, changed my life, and it's just been, like, the one constant thing in my life, and I feel very passionately about it, so I figured I would join. And I have found very many like-minded people here. I have grown a huge community of people that are like-minded like me, and that was mainly what I was looking for when I joined. I wanted friends. I came here, was totally alone, and, yeah, I found that.
2: How have you found hope in KANM?
3: Personally, for me, I feel that looking around at, like, current events and just everything going on in the world and so much discourse and people are so separated and there's just so much bad happening all the time. And being in KANM has helped me meet so many people, restored my faith in the common person or, like, society as a whole, because everyone is just so wonderful. Yeah, that's my faith a bit here.
2: All right, well, thank you for joining us, Paige, and for sharing your experiences on how you've been able to find hope.

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1: Thank you so much for joining us today, all the way from College Station, Texas, in the United States. I am Lisa Thela from KANM. 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As long as there is one person listening, there is hope. Thank you again for joining us today on the behalf of KANM. I am Lisa Thela.
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0: Good afternoon, ladies and gentlemen, or good morning. Don't really know when this is going to air on, but I am your host, Aiden Applegate, the operations manager here at 90.3 WRST FM to celebrate the World College Radio Day. I am here with my news director, Alex Wolf.
1: Hi.
0: How are you doing?
1: I'm pretty good.
0: Yeah.
1: That's been a long day.
0: Yeah. But, you know, hope is in the air. Our hope is always in the air, as the theme is for this college radio year. So, Alex, tell me a little about like what you hope for when it comes to 90.3.
1: Well, as the station's news director, there's kind of like a list of things that play in my head about what I would like or what I'm hoping for that I can provide for this station. One of which is at least consistent or frequent up-to-date news that is, you know, that is sort of either related to the campus or related to local communities. Because in my perspective, that is sort of the aspect that is sometimes left out with like big news mostly, or like at least on social media, everyone's saying the big headlines and those are getting the most views. But like with this local news as a local outlet, I feel like we provide at least things that are important for people who tune in that are nearby.
0: All right. And what would you say is your biggest hope for in the future when it comes to radio as in general or in careers?
1: I think my biggest hope for radio would be that it stays as relevant as much as possible. I think it still has an opportunity if it continues to expand into different platforms and especially tries to go towards streaming. That's my biggest hope, is that it leans more towards streaming, but also being a free market for listeners, because that's sort of the thing that we're losing to with like Spotify. Yeah. So I'm hoping that it stays as a free option for anyone and that it continues to explore newer territories, but still keep its origin in being a radio station and recording lines and audio for, you know, the entire on air.
0: Yeah. I've always kind of had that, you know, thought in my head that radio is kind of not dying, but evolving in a sense. I've talked to a few different companies, radio stations, not companies, and they've changing in a different direction. Not everybody really knows what that direction is yet.
1: Yeah.
0: I feel like that was just kind of come with time. But Alex, thank you so much for being here.
1: No problem. And
0: guys, today is the College Hope Radio Day. So go out there, spread some hope, spread some love.
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0: Welcome back to the Hope is Always in the Air broadcast for the World College Radio Day of 2026. I am your host, Aiden Applegate, operations manager here at 90.3 WRST FM Oshkosh. And I have here my sports assistant director, Killian McNulty. How are we doing today?
3: Doing good, Aiden. Glad I'm here. I appreciate you having me on for the interview.
0: You know, I've asked this to the other staff members. What would you say is like your hope for 90.3 as a whole further down the line? Because we've been doing this for over 60 years now. Mm-hmm. So like, what would you say is like kind of like your hope or I guess dream for like what this could become or stay becoming?
3: Yeah. I mean, obviously for it to just keep growing.
0: Yeah.
3: Is where I would stand. I think as we saw, like with this Titan Fest, I think we had a lot more people show up than I had anticipated, at least.
0: Yeah.
3: And then me and Alex getting to meet the sports guys, and keep growing that base that we have there. I just want, you know, whoever is in the roles that like you, me, Alex, Zach, whoever it may be are in, to just keep doing their job, be friendly to everybody so that, to just keep doing their job, be friendly to everybody so that we can promote our brand here and

0: Oh, I think given the circumstances, we did really, really well. Like I had just alluded to, the newcomers that we met that we're going to have these meetings with to get them broadcasting in here. I think for us to just keep with them, getting them familiar so that when he graduates, when I graduate the next year, we keep building that program up and up. I guess for this year specifically, just kind of like I said, getting those guys comfortable so that they can help us. We're interacting with different people in the booth or giving the audience a good show to listen to. It's kind of my hope for this year.
1: And, you know, working at WRC has got this like weird kind of experience where it's like kind of like an internship, kind of not, you know. But like, what is your hopes for like your career in the future with broadcasting?
0: I have always wanted to broadcast for the Bucks. It's definitely my end goal. And I know that we are probably a ways away from something like that happening yet. But if I got to choose a path, that would definitely be it. I know it's going to take a lot of work. I'm going to have to work my way up to get there. But whether it is for them, any basketball team, any sports team, really, to be able to get on air, get on TV, big on the radio, whatever that may be, that's where I would like to end at.
1: And if there was somebody in high school, somebody who's a freshman who's been wanting to get into broadcasting but doesn't really know where to start, what advice would you give them?
0: The first thing I would probably say, like show up to things and come here. That was a huge, not necessarily a problem, but my freshman year in college and going into high school, I kind of knew this is what I wanted to do, but I wasn't super duper confident in what it was that I was doing. And even when I got here, it took until like partway through last year to show face and get to know you guys. So I would say, you know, become comfortable with the people around you at the station and just showing up to the station to get that opportunity. You're never going to get your foot in the door if you don't do that. Showing up to events, never say no to work. Definitely the direction I would point them in.
1: Well, Killian, thank you so much for this interview. Do you have any final words for the Hope is Always in the Air broadcast?
0: I do not think so, but staying hopeful for WRST and the future. I know that, like you mentioned, we've been doing it for 60 years. I don't think we're going to fall off once we graduate.
1: Yeah.
0: So just looking forward to the future.
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2: Hi.
1: Matthew Lane. How are we doing?
2: Pretty good. How are you?
1: Dude, I'm pretty hyped for this. You know, I don't think WRST has done this event in a long time, but we're going to get straight to it. So, Matthew,
2: yep.
1: What is your hopes for 90.3 as in general?
2: At least in the future, and my hopes for the station is that it continues to be the, you know, environment and prospering, I guess, environment that it was for me and helping me figure out what I wanted to do in life and in my adult career. That, you know, I initially wanted to go for sound, but then I'm like, I don't know if I like that. I then really got to, you know, have that kind of taste of my own show, and I still do it. I got that, and it really just, I mean, it was like a vine. It has grown this massive love of just broadcasting and radio and tech that I would have never even imagined if you told me that 4 years ago.
1: Yeah.
2: But now that I'm here, I say, I'm glad I'm here, and I don't want to go anywhere else.
1: So speaking of broadcasting, what is your hopes for broadcasting? Because I know you were telling me earlier that you wanted to do something in broadcasting.
2: Okay, so I plan to be a broadcast engineer, hopefully, you know, where anywhere that really puts out a signal. Audio, you know.

0: here at a radio station or a TV station, somewhere where they're using tech to put out a signal, I would be the, you know, the head honcho, so to say, to kind of take care of that, set it up, look over it, make sure it's all running smoothly, making sure it, you know, integrating new systems, you know, up things, you know, just kind of being a almost a V nerd like for a living.
1: Like a jack of all trades type thing.
0: Yeah, very, very much that, yes. And I get to be, as I said and mentioned to you before, I love everything media, and I can't get enough of it. I love it to the nth degree. And the fact that I get to incorporate that with my love of like tech and AV tech, it's amazing for me. I really am excited to see where it takes me. And yeah.
1: What would you say to somebody like a freshman? Like, what would you say to them if they really wanted to get into radio, but they just need that extra step?
0: Okay. I would say to them, it doesn't matter what you want to go for. I mean, though you might want to say certain positions at a radio station, and that's the go for that. I'm not saying don't. I'm just saying be, like we referenced before, be a jack of all trades. Mm-hmm. That will get you very, very far in the industry. At least that's what I've been told. That's what I've learned. If you be a jack of all trades, you learn how to do multiple things and not just kind of pigeonhole yourself into one area where it's like, oh, I can only do this, or I can only do these certain skills, where it's more like I really know how to do these set of skills, but I also know how to do all of this. That really appeals to, at least that I've seen, appeals to a lot broader audiences of, you know, clientele, people who want to hire you, and that hopefully gets you more jobs and maybe money in the future. I like to think that, and from what I've researched and heard and been told, it does.
1: Well, Matthew, thank you so much for your time.
0: Anytime.
1: Do you have any final words for those people who hope is always in the air for?
0: I say always hope and push for what you want to go for. Do not be like, have to compromise. Don't ever compromise when it comes to going what you want. You want to be something, go for it. You know, that's what I'm doing, and I'm loving it. I mean, things might change, and they do, but just keep going for it. Don't compromise. Don't go down in value. Don't stop doing things because somebody tells you to, or because, you know, you have to. But other than that, you know, I just feel, all in all, don't compromise.
1: Well, thank you, Matthew. And of course, you guys are listening to Hope is Always in the Air, the 90.3 WRST version broadcast. Thank you so much for listening.
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1: 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I am your host, Aiden Applegate, and here I got my digital content manager, Mr. Zach Bellin. How are we doing today?
12: Doing pretty good, Aiden. Doing pretty good. Excited to talk to you today.
1: So what is your hopes? I mean, I've asked this to a few of the other staff members. What is your hopes for 90.3 as a whole after you leave here?
12: Well, I

0: I hope that 90.3 can continue serving the Titans. I know that's kind of cliche to say, but I think it's a very valuable asset to have for student media and things like that, to have this outreach to the public, especially because it's not just condensed to a campus community. It's serving everywhere across Oshkosh. I think it can become more of a general thing. I know we want to focus on where we are in like UWO, but I think it could serve a lot more people than that, maybe serve the Titans and Oshkosh.
1: And what would you say is your hope for broadcasting in the future? Because I know that we're in a weird limbo right now, especially for radio.
0: Yeah, I think it's a very similar spot to print journalism. Like, I think I want them to kind of go back to where they were thriving. Yeah, I think it's so important to have these assets for the community to be able to access news through 30-second snippets on the radio or quick articles. You know, I think these things are invaluable to society, and especially staying informed. So I hope it just stays and continues. Like, the biggest fear is that this stuff is going to be gone in 10 years, or it won't be human made. So I think that's my hopes, is humans continue to appreciate this stuff, and then humans continue to volunteer their time and put effort into providing with information and things of that sort.
1: And, you know, I know that you've been here working with WRC for a while. What would you say is like something, like a friend came up to you and said, I really want to get into the radio. I don't really know where to start. How should I like get involved?
0: I would say just start with getting involved. Like, just, you know, it sounds dumb, but it's like, just do it. Like, it's not, there's nothing, you know, it's scary at first. It's scary to do anything at first, especially when you're passionate about it, because you want to do it good, but like, you're not going to be a master at it when you're a beginner. Like, it's so hard to get radio experience before college. So if you're a freshman, just show up and like get involved, talk to to staff members, show up to the station meetings if you have the time. Like, just be there and show your face and kind of create relationships, because you never know what it's going to turn into. Like, before I even got involved, I knew Jacob through the newspaper, and then I started getting involved in the 120 and the RTF program, and now here I am as a digital content manager speaking with you doing this. So it's like, just do it. Like, just get out there and do it, and wait for the journey to take you on something that's really fun, you know?
1: Mm-hmm.
0: Just speak your mind, man. Like, everyone's got an opinion. Everyone likes music. Everyone likes sports, likes news. Like, at least one of those things. Just don't be afraid. Like, be willing to put yourself out there and get on the air and talk to the people who are on the air and learn from them and just give advice. I might not be the best person to give advice, because I don't go on the air too much besides our sports talk show. Create relationships. Like, that's the biggest part of it. Like, because right now we're just student media. We're all learning. And let's just, like, learn from each other and teach each other these things to make everything better in general, you know?
1: Yeah. I mean, we're about to come up on our 61st anniversary of being a fully ran student organization here at 90.3 WRST. And I think that's really cool, you know? And the fact that we've been running this for over 60 years is insane. I mean, we just had a guy, an alumni, who came in to like 26 years ago. He was up here doing radio. How he was spinning vinyl and doing these mini CDs to play over the radio. So, I mean, I feel like there will always be hope. I just feel like people just got to push for that hope to happen.
0: I completely agree. I think people just can't let their anxiety and like insecurities get the best of them. It was way tougher back in the day, and those people are the reason why the station's been running or approaching its 61st year. Like, you got to just do it, you know, and it might be difficult at first, but once, like, really, I feel like in general with radio media, it's once you get the hang of it, it kind of comes a second nature. Like, you learn to like the back of your hand in a way. Like, you just know what you're doing once it clicks in your brain. So,
1: well, Zach, thank you so much for your time. And as always, this is the Hope is Always in the Air broadcast for the World College Radio Day of 2026. I'm Operations Manager Aiden Applegate, Digital Content Manager Zach Bellin, signing off.
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2: Welcome back to the Hope is Always in the Air broadcast for the World College Radio Day of 2026. I am your host, Aiden Applegate, the operations manager here at 90.3 WRST-FM Oshkosh. I am here with Alex Marzu, our sports director here at the radio station. How are we doing today?
3: It's doing pretty good, man.
2: So, Alex, you know, I've told other people this in the staff. I've asked other people questions. What was your hope for 90.3 after you graduate?
3: My hope for 90.3 after I graduate is a big part of my job. And it's to teach up the younger generation of students that are coming in, the freshmen, the sophomores, even the juniors and the seniors that want to get a slice of this pie that we're building here at 90.3. And really just teach them, you know, the ways of what we do. And, you know, to make sure that they have those skills that are necessary to work at the station and also just be a part of our broadcasts. And, you know, that nothing would make me happier than to have a full-fledged staff by the time that I'm gone that can take over and do my job.
2: And I know you've been doing some work with freshmen nowadays. Tell me a little bit about that when it comes to the sports broadcasts.
3: Yeah, so, you know, we're really ambitious in the sports department at 90.3, and, you know, that involves our meetings and what we want them to do. You know, I got into a little bit of hot water, you know, booking them before they might have been ready.
2: Yeah.
3: But, you know, hey, you know, you live and you learn, and there's no such thing as being too eager. And, you know, with those guys, with those freshmen, you know, you can just tell the passion to not necessarily be, you know, like a bookworm or like be like the nerd, but, you know, just to be asking questions, joking around, being that social butterfly that, you know, we really appreciate in these offices.
2: And Alex, what would you say is like your like dream goal? Like after you graduate, like what's the job that you really, really want to have with,
3: you know,
2: broadcasting?
3: You know, it's a great question I've been asked by so many people in my life. Before I got to Oshkosh, dead set on sports broadcasting. That's what I've always wanted to do. It's been my passion. But, you know, a year going to UW-Oshkosh, learning all the tools of the trade, as it were, and, you know, doing everything behind the scenes, on camera, on a mic, behind, like, a computer desk writing for the AT, it's just been great. It's been great to get all those unique experiences, but it has also shown me there's multiple pathways and there's multiple positions available, and you really never know what you're going to find yourself in. As much as I'd love to sports broadcast for a living, you know, there's other skills that I picked up in my time here at Osh that, you know, I'd like to pursue, and I'd like for anybody to really give me a chance. So, you know, the basic answer I give people is, anywhere that gives me a job, you know, that's the fun answer. That's like the basic answer. But the fun answer, you know, any real workspace that gives me the environment, you know, that's necessary to do some special things, but also to do it with some really special people and, you know, crack a laugh every once in a while doing it.
2: Yeah. So I talked to Killian about this a little bit. I know you guys had your sports broadcast with the football team against Linfield. Tell me about how that kind of went as like your guys' like first broadcast.
3: Well, you know, Aiden, I wish you could say it was smooth sailing. The rosters came in at 8 p.m. So this is a good lesson for the young guys listening. The roster came in at 8 p.m., and we had to go and be at the stadium by noon at the very latest. And we were at the stadium by noon at the very latest. So from 9 to 4 in the morning, I'm prepping my boards, I'm doing my research, studying, making sure that I'm ready to go. And then you're up at like 8, 9 in the morning to go to a meeting and make sure that you have everything ready, mapped out, your parking permit. And then you have to get to the stadium, set up the board. It's almost like going on a roller coaster. You know, eventually you're going to have that flat terrain to where everything bottoms out a little bit and you're finally able to settle, which for me was when we finally went live, when I can just say like, hello, welcome to Oshkosh. It's just almost like one of those things where it just makes you forget everything that led up to that moment, and you're able to dial in, have some fun with your best friend. And there's nothing more beautiful in sports broadcasting than having that dynamic, to have a partner there to make things fun, help you calm down, and also make all of that experience worthwhile.
2: And just one little final question. Somebody who's in high school, somebody who's middle school, or even a freshman in college, what would you say is like the greatest way to get a part of the radio station, or just any radio station in general?
3: So I know a lot of people are going to say to get involved, just come to the office. I know that's probably been a very common answer. My answer is, you know, work on your skills in high school as much as you can, like take those bold chances while you have the time. But then when you get to Oshkosh, and believe me, you're going to want to be here. There's some very special people in these offices and in these buildings all across the campus. I mean, it's a wonderful place to be. It's the people that make it so special. And it's the people that you have to learn from. And that's my biggest lesson to the younger generation is I want, like, the one word that I would say is be patient, like just patience. It's so important to take a step back, not go full force into one thing, but learn everything. So that way that when you're ready and when you have that experience, you can dive into all sorts of different avenues you might not never have known were possible. And you can also learn a lot. I've seen so many guys come in with so much experience and so much energy, but they always channel it. I'm guilty of this too, where they channel it and they go full force into one thing and they don't really get the greater picture of being a good teammate, you know, maybe taking some backseat roles, stuff like that. But it's really important for them to be able to do that. And it's a great environment to have them learn.
2: Well, Alex, thank you so much for being here. Do you have any final words for Hope is Always in the Air broadcast of 2026?
3: You know, there's hope everywhere, Aiden, and there's no more hope than in this office right here. It's been a pleasure to work on this. Going to be a really fun year.
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0: folks, welcome to the 88.1 segment of World College Radio Day. My name is Gabriel, and I'll be the host for this segment. Let's meet our other co-hosts. Please tell me your name, major, and role at the station.
1: Hello, I'm Maya, and I'm the trainer at 88.1 The Berg. My major is child development and family science, but my specialization is child life.
2: Hi, I'm Daniel. I'm the music director and kind of like coordinator at 88.1 The Berg. My major is paramedics, and I also specialize in fashion and textiles.
0: Right on. And then, of course, I am Gabriel. I am a fourth-year film major and philosophy and communications minor, and I am the program director here at 88.1 The Berg. Once again, we are 88.1 The Berg, broadcasting from Central Washington University in Ellensburg, Washington, coming out of the United States of America. Starting off, Maya, why don't you tell us a little bit about 88.1 The Berg? I mean, you've been here longer than I have, and you know, you're working as the trainer, so you definitely have a pretty intimate knowledge of the station.
1: Yeah, I think that the station overall is a really good and interactive way to get involved. There's a lot of things that you can do, like we can teach you how to DJ, we can teach you how to have your own show. People can request songs, which is really cool. And also, if you want to be involved with our social media, we also have that too.
0: Yeah, we're a really fun station. I mean, Daniel, you just came in here last year. You know, coming in as a first-year student last year, what was some of your first reactions to the station?
2: It was so cool. I mean, it's just such a relaxing environment. I wouldn't want to say, like, compared to everything else, but I do feel the most relaxed when I'm at the station. I mean, outside of class, even if I wasn't an employee here, I think I would still be here. Because it's just a good place to settle, and also you can get your own show. What's not awesome about that, you know?
0: Right. For being an on-campus radio station, I know a lot of other colleges have their radio station attached to, you know, like an academic program, and that's definitely what sets us apart quite a bit, is that we are completely student-run. We're an independent organization. And so for a station like us to participate in something like World College Radio Day is really, really exciting because, you know, we don't receive all the support that we

0: from the school. And so being able to be a part of a larger community of creators, especially in this radio sphere, is so rewarding. I think at this point, we've actually been involved with World College Radio Day almost 15 years now at this point. Yeah, we have a phenomenal engineer who does all of our tech named Elliot, and he actually at one point wrote a computer script that would help switch between feeds for World College Radio Day, because at one point it was somebody switching between every single station for the 24-hour stream.
1: But that sounds like a lot,
0: right?
1: Honestly. That sounds like...
0: Daniel, you were involved with last year's World College Radio Day. Am I correct?
2: No.
0: You were not. So this is your first World College Radio Day.
2: Yeah, this is my first one.
0: Last year, we actually won the Spirit Award, and we did a really nice tabling event. This year, I think we've definitely stepped it up a notch. Mm-hmm. Maya, did you want to tell our listeners a little bit about what we have planned?
1: Absolutely. So on October 2nd, I believe, we have a DJ coming from Seattle. His name is DJ Faze, I believe?
0: Phrase.
1: Which I believe he is the Seattle Kraken's DJ.
0: Yeah, he does like sports DJing, events DJing.
1: Mm-hmm.
0: Yeah.
1: So we have him coming to do a DJ skills lab and talking about like how to go about DJing and doing even like a little bit of a set for us. I think that's really cool. And if you want to get involved with that, it's a perfect way to do that.
0: Daniel, as you know, a second year student involved in the radio station, what does it mean to get to participate in an event like World College Radio Day?
2: It's amazing. I mean, I was so excited to tell my parents about it. Like, I'm getting to blast my voice across the entire world. Everybody gets to hear you talk, and that's something like really beautiful. And I honestly, when I got into this, it's not what I was expecting at all, because I came little radio station down home that had like, I think, 20 listeners a day, but it's a different thing, you know.
0: Yeah, it's definitely a really cool opportunity. You know, our university does so much different forms of outreach, and to be involved in an event like this and get to show off what we do at the station, not just to our broader campus but to the whole world, is such a great opportunity. And with that, we'll kick off into our first song break here. This was a song selected by our very best Maya. Maya, why don't you tell them a little bit about this song?
1: Well, I chose Look Like My Mama by AZ Chike, featured Tyler, the Creator. One, because I love Tyler, the Creator.
0: Well, we came in with the Ring, Ring, Ring legalized.
1: Right now, I'm wearing his merch from Chromacopia. And he does mention it in that song, I'm not going to lie.
0: That's cool.
1: Which is great. And I really love music, and that's one of my favorite songs right now. I even play it at our events recently, Daniel can tell you.
0: Well, listeners, we've got a couple more for the rest of our time with you. And I think we did a good job of displaying the variety of our music, or in time and hip hop nighttime format, but into a 24-hour variety cycle, which we're excited about. But for you guys, a good job. We did a good job picking out some music that displays our strengths. So with that, Look Like My Mama by AZ Chike and Tyler, the Creator.

0: on her. I got way too much. I can't keep it on her. I got way too much.
1: And with that, we are back. Once again, that was Look Like My Mama by AZ Chike featuring Tyler, the Creator. And once again, you are tuned in to the World College Radio Day 24-hour marathon. This is 88.1 The Berg KCWU, broadcasting out of Ellensburg, Washington at the Central Washington University campus. For our next segment, we'll be discussing Hope Always in the Air. That is, of course, the theme for this year's World College Radio Day, and it deeply resonated with us at 88.1 The Berg. We are a station, you know, providing students a space on campus, and I don't think anyone else can speak to that more than our DJ trainer, Maya.
2: Yes. Okay. So, me personally, I think that 88.1 does a really great job of providing hope. We do a lot with, like, giving students the space to learn and express themselves and just having their voices be heard.
1: Mm-hmm.
2: I think that is very important, especially as someone who really never thought about being on the radio before, until I learned about it through an info session, actually, which is pretty cool.
1: Yeah, we've got a couple more info sessions coming up, don't we?
2: Yes, we do.
1: And I had mentioned this earlier in our time here where, you know, I know a lot of other colleges have radio and communications programs that are connected to academics, and that is what sets 88.1 apart. We're an independent entity on campus here. And for what we're able to provide, I mean, any student on campus, literally any, regardless of major, they can become a host. Is that right?
2: I'm doing child life, and then my co-host was a graphic designer, and then another co-host was in IT, so we vary. Like, it could be whatever you want it to be. You can talk about whatever as long as you follow the FCC, of course. That's important. You can honestly do so much with your show. You can, even if you're like uncomfortable music based, or you can do half and half, like where you're talking, or you can just do a talk show. I think that is really important, and that matters.
1: Daniel, tell me a little bit about how 88.1 provided a space for you on campus. How has this role been rewarding over time?
3: I think it's been incredibly rewarding. I mean, I've met so much cool people. I've met people from like different bands from all over the country, and I've met, you know, students who are just willing and as passionate about music as I am. One of my main roles or responsibilities at the station was getting requests for DJs so they could have the music they wanted in their show. And it just became such a cool opportunity because I was talking with these very interesting people about all of the genres they liked and getting into like the depths and nitty gritty of subgenres that I've never heard before.
2: Yeah, I think everyone is truly so different, and they, and their personality just comes out when they come on air. So,
1: yeah, I mean, from offering our radio shows to all the students, and then really what we do at the station is very varied. We, you know, DJ all of the events at campus. I think in most of the time, that's the capacity that students see us in. You know, we do broadcast to the greater Ellensburg and Clay Ellum area. In terms of the variance in what we do at the station, it's a lot. We host events all year for students to attend. We're at the football games, DJing, or doing play-by-play. I don't think the grind ever stops here.
2: It truly never does, and that's why hope is always in the air.
1: I think opportunity is another way to reframe that. You know, it's like, I think we do have a couple of alumni just from the station that have gone on to make good careers out of radio, and I think that there's definitely a feeling of deeper opportunity.

0: community just by working here.
1: Absolutely. Yeah.
2: All right. So the song I selected was Divisions by Football Head. I was really happy to pick this song because I feel like nu metal is a genre that's been sort of dying over the years, but hearing bands like tap back into it and get into that sound was very happy. I added it last year. And with that, we have Diversion by Football Head.

0: Hey, hey, hey, you're listening to 88.1 The Bird, KCWU, tuning in to the World College Radio 24-hour broadcast. Thank you so much for joining us. That was Diversion by Ed. I'm your host, Gabriel, here with my other hosts,
1: Maya
2: and Daniel.
0: And right now, we're getting into the third segment. And really, I just wanted to get into how will this role help you guys in your future jobs? I know clearly the jobs you have here do not relate to your major. So is this a stepping stone? Is this, you know, a career change for you guys? How does this role and how will this role influence your guys' future?
1: Truly, for me at least, I have talked to my professors about broadcasting alongside Child Life because there's opportunities like Seacrest Studios, and they think that that would be something that's good for me because I have a little bit of broadcasting experience. Of course, I never thought I was going to be in radio, but I loved it here. And if Child Life so happens to not work out, I do see myself proceeding with radio in the future.
2: Yeah, I'd say for me, I'm a paramedics major, so obviously that doesn't really connect to radio or music, but I've been considering going into either medical communications, such as referrals and stuff like that, or even like 911 broadcasting, stuff like that. But I don't see the radio as much of a stepping stone as I see it like something that's a part of my life.
0: Mm-hmm.
2: Like, I love it here. It's great, and I don't see myself doing the whole college thing without the radio, you know?
1: Yeah.
0: And you were coming from another station, is that right?
2: Yes, I was. I was...

0: volunteering at my local station just in high school. Mm-hmm. And I had a lot of fun doing it, but there wasn't much there for me, you know? And I'm very happy that I moved away from there and doing a lot more and getting a lot more involved. Because all I was really doing there was, like, taking out the trash and, like, listening to the DJs and learning. But now I'm involved, and I feel like I'm an actual part of this station, you know?
1: Like, it's more hands-on and...
0: Oh, yeah.
1: Yeah. That's good.
2: Yeah, I would say personally, you know, I am a film major, and I think on a broad sense, this role has greatly benefited my communication skills. I really want to be a producer one day, and that's the person on set doing all the deep communication. And so, yeah, it's something that I plan on continue developing as a skill. And truthfully, I would love to leverage a career in radio. I know that communications goes hand in hand with, you know, the creative arts. So this could be like a job that I find in another city and then use that sort of opportunity to find other positions later on. Mm-hmm. And I think, you know, I'm the type of person that grew up listening to radio. So I'm curious, were you guys also like radio kids?
1: Oh, absolutely.
2: Okay, yeah. Hey, you got to shout out your home station.
1: 106.1.
2: Danny, what was your childhood station?
0: Oh, my gosh. Is it bad that I don't remember?
2: No.
0: Well, I mean, is it bad because my mom would like put a Christian rock radio on every night to sleep? So that's all I would listen to.
2: Yeah.
0: But I've been listening to it since I was young. I think it was 91.1.
2: Right. Mm-hmm. Yeah. I listened to a lot of, it was 102.5. I don't know what I was doing at, you know, 9 listening to radio shows in the morning. But here I am. You know what I mean?
1: Yeah.
2: So like, I think there's such a beauty in that, in like the random stuff you're doing as a kid ends up developing into such a great opportunity such as this.
1: Yeah. And I feel like, looking back at those radio stations and when I was younger, I feel like every radio station is different. Mm-hmm. Like, yes, they could be similar in some ways, but I like, you can have different personalities everywhere. And I think that's really awesome.
2: I completely agree. And I really like, you know, how much time we focus at our station on, you know, really getting the show hosts to do the show that they want to do. I've seen, you know, a lot of people come in here with like an idea, and then you can tell that they're like settling for that idea. And then, I mean, you can speak to that. You're the trainer.
1: Yeah, we build and shape like what they want. Like in the content session, which is the first session that we have, I ask them like, what is their relative idea of like what they want to talk about? And sometimes they'll just be like, food. And I was like, that is as brief as you can get it. That's perfect. Like if it's what you want, you can do that. And I also let them know that they can change it at any point. They can add on to it. They can have different days for different like topics. And they can always go back to what they originally wanted as well.
2: Yeah, so in terms of outreach, 88.1 is invested in a couple of different forms. I mean, one of them, of course, is our Hype Minutes. So we have an on-campus organization called Hype, and they handle all of the scheduling, and they put out the quarterly books with all the different events with the dates and times. And we have a member of Hype that comes down every week and records a liner for every single day of the following week. So every single day on campus, we have the most up-to-date information broadcasting every hour. And I think, what was the publication that we just put out last year?
1: Oh, yes, the publication. Okay, so we've started to do zines over these last, like, year or two?
0: 3 years.
2: I think it's
1: 3 years?
2: We're going on 3 years, yeah.
1: Okay, period. I hope we continue to do that, but basically, our zine just shows what our DJs do.
2: Mm-hmm.
1: Like, they can promote their show in a way that is unique and different to them. And then also, us as workers, we have made our own pages to, like, maybe, like, look into who we are as people and, like, our interests. I know you did a really cool one of your cat. That's, like, my favorite one.
2: Yeah, it's outrageous. And for those of you that are not familiar with the zine, zine is like the shortened abbreviation of magazine. Mm-hmm. And so these are like half-sized little booklets. They're very, very popular in the Pacific Northwest right now. We actually got the idea for a radio zine from a rural tech college in Texas, I believe. And so I think, you know, we are on air all the time. We're at all of the events, and we just wanted to figure out how can we contribute to all of the paper media on campus, because we do have a campus magazine, we have a campus newspaper,
1: the Hype booklet,
2: and the Hype booklet, right? And so now we definitely found our opportunity to kind of step into that sphere. We have our own vehicle, our own Berg van, the Bergmobile. It's a converted bread truck with our logo on it that we take to events around the city. And we also have a mascot I can't believe we haven't mentioned yet, right?
1: Yes, we have Bergfoot. We love Bergfoot. He is the mix of Bigfoot and Ellensburg.
2: Mm-hmm.
1: So that's how we got his name.
2: So Bergfoot, it's, hey, don't forget the apostrophe. It's apostrophe B-U-R-G, Bergfoot. And it's essentially a, you know, Bigfoot variation.
1: Absolutely.
2: We have a whole bunch of like sketches online on our Instagram where Bergfoot gets up to all sorts of antics. Bergfoot also exists on the airways in form of sketches. Mm-hmm. And, you know, it's just a good time. And with that, folks, our time comes to an end. Thank you so much for listening to the 88.1 The Berg KCWU segment of World College Radio Day. And make sure to stick around for all of the amazing segments coming in worldwide. For our final song today, I have Get Creative or Get Radicalized by The Talks Hearts. Felt like this would be a perfect song to send us off with and a perfect display of our station's variety. Thank you so much for joining us and have a great day.